0: Bon Jovi Wanted Dead or Alive on Steve Gorman Rocks.
1: That's a real thing back in the day. Back in the wild, wild west, that was actually on posters, and that'd be kind of terrifying.
0: But, you know, I guess back then, because we didn't have cameras, you had to bring back a dead body. You couldn't just go, see, here's a picture. So, yeah, that's kind of rough. I think I would have rather transported someone who's alive back across the plain states to get them to St. Louis where the crime went down before they headed west. I mean, at least it gives you someone to talk to.
1: True, but it'd be terrifying because I feel like they'd be trying to kill you the whole time because right when you show up, you're going to go to the hangman.
0: Nah, that's what the handcuffs are for. You just brace them up, put them on the back of a cow and, you know, walk slow across the plains. I've seen all the westerns. I know how it works. Here's Tom Petty and the Heartbreakers.
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0: Boston, Peace of Mind on Steve Gorman Rocks from the self-titled debut album from 1976. That puts that album at 50 years old. Peace of Mind, I'm all for it, man. I can never get enough. I know a lot of people across the country right now are looking forward to that peace of mind that comes from the kids returning to school. And then at some point, you start to recognize, wait a minute, I only have a few years left to send them off to the first day of school. I better start savoring this. My kids are both well out of school. They're both out of college, 26 and 24 years old. And I will say, once they left for college, that was grueling both times. I mean, saying goodbye, turning around, getting in the car and driving away, leaving them, that killed me. But ever since then, everything they leave to do is awesome. My son's moving from Los Angeles to Chicago this week, and I got a great opportunity. He had a great 3 years in L.A. Now he's moving on back to the, you know, back to the middle of the country where I live, to Chicago. It's just an exciting time. It seems kind of counterintuitive that we're all getting older and it makes me happier, but it really does. Just seeing them both flourish. I kind of ignore the fact that I'm getting older, too, but watching them get older, man, that gives me some serious peace of mind. Rockin' Des Moines, the mighty 95 KGGO.
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another one, Bites the Dust, on Steve Gorman Rocks. That's from the Game album from 1980. Only 8 years after the Eagles hit the scene with their self-titled debut, here's the first big single I remember hearing from the Eagles, Take It Easy. Rockin' Des Moines, the mighty 95 KGGO.

Eagles Take It Easy on Steve Gorman Rocks. There were an awful lot of artists in Southern California in the early 70s trying to figure out how to come up with the perfect mishmash, the perfect hybrid of country and rock and roll. The Flying Burrito Brothers, Gram Parsons Band, one of the early purveyors of what would later be called country rock. Poco was another great band with that same mindset. The Eagles were the ones who broke out and took the world by storm, by any measure, the most successful. But make no mistake, not the only one, and not the only one worth diving into. David Coverdale and Whitesnake up next. This is Still of the Night. Rockin' Des Moines, the mighty 95 KGGO.

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0: It's time for Questionable Wisdom on Steve Gorman Rocks. 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
1: Listening on 98.1 The Max out in Memphis, we have Rebecca who needs some advice. Now, Rebecca's been seeing a new guy for about 6 months and things are moving really fast. Okay, last week he proposed and she said she just needed some time to think about it. Now, she really wants to say yes, but she's worried 6 months isn't enough time to get to know someone. Steve, what should she do?
2: Well, I think Rebecca should wait. She should tell the guy exactly what she just told you and me, people she's never met in person, which is, I love you. I think you could be the one, but I just need more time. If you feel that 6 months isn't enough time, then guess what? Mm-hmm. 6 months isn't enough time. There's no rule book that you can look to figure out how to move forward in a relationship. It comes down to every person doing their best with the information they have and with their own central nervous system. And if Rebecca's got a lot of green flags, but one red flag about the time, she should be able to go to Benji or whatever his name is. I just like to say Benji. She should be able to go to Benji and go, I just need more time because I would have never in a million years thought I could get to know someone enough to want to marry them in 6 months. Mm-hmm. Boundaries are very important.
1: Right. It kind of makes me think, like, is there something wrong with Benji? Like, he's got some skeletons in his closet, so he wants to lock this deal in as soon as possible. Because once you're married, it's harder to kind of fish out of that situation, right?
2: I love the paranoia that April Rose brings to the show, and I think it's warranted, and it's a great value, and I thank you for that, April. Rockin' Des Moines, the mighty 95 KGGO.
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Pink Floyd with the title track to 1975's Wish You Were Here on Steve Gorman Rocks. Pink Floyd is one of those bands that the more you dig into their catalog, the more you kind of marvel at how many different directions they went in. A Dark Side of the Moon changed everything for the band. The 1973 landmark album, one of the biggest albums of all time, the album with famously the most time spent on the Billboard 200 album chart. That record changed everything for Pink Floyd. It was their eighth album. It's really hard to imagine another artist having seven swings at the plate before finally connecting on a home run on number eight. The music industry back then used to allow a band eight chances. Dark Side of the Moon, as I said, changed everything. But for Pink Floyd, when they went back to the studio, they put their shoulder to the wheel and created what a lot of people will say is the most dynamic and the most intense album of their catalog. Whichever Pink Floyd record is your favorite, there's no real wrong answer. But I lean towards Wish You Were Here. Such a personal statement, and therefore so universal. It's Steve Gorman Rocks on 95 KGGO.

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0: Nirvana Smells Like Teen Spirit on Steve Gorman Rocks from 1991's Nevermind album. Hey, Rapril, a little later this hour, in fact, just a few minutes from right now, Steve Gorman Sports.
1: Sports? Oh, yeah.
0: 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Here's Give Me All Your Lovin'.
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2: Steve Gorman Sports, football's right around the corner. Let's talk about America's team, the Dallas Cowboys. Never been a fan, but I always understand one thing very clearly. The world of the NFL is a lot more interesting when the Cowboys are really good. There's just no getting around that fact. That's how it works. The Dallas Cowboys have not gotten out of the divisional round of the playoffs in 30 years. Can you believe that? 30 years since they made it out of the divisional round. Could this be the year? Why not? The offense is really, really solid these last few years. But the defense, not exactly. Last year, defensive rank, EPA drive, 32nd. DVOA, 32nd. Success rate, 31st. Man, the Cowboys are 10-14-1 in their last 25 games with Dak Prescott as the starter. This season, they play the 7th hardest projected schedule. I don't see them winning more than 10 games, but if Philadelphia stumbles, they could certainly win the division. Now, do they get out of that divisional round? Not on your life. Sorry, Cowboys fans. Rockin' Des Moines, the mighty 95 KGGO.
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Ozzy Osbourne with Crazy Train on Steve Gorman Rocks, his debut single as a solo artist. The biggest single by far for the band Europe is up next. This is The Final Countdown. Rockin' Des Moines, the mighty 95 KGGO.

Europe with the final countdown on Steve Gorman Rocks. Muscle Shoals, Alabama is a town in northwestern Alabama, a studio town. So many iconic records have been made there over the years. And a lot of people still are hearing about Muscle Shoals for the first time, if they ever even hear about it to begin with. I was talking with one of my brothers last week. He's 63 years old, and he said, have you ever heard of a town called Muscle Shoals? And I laughed, and I said, yeah, pretty famous in the world of music, if you're paying attention or if you're reading liner notes. Lynyrd Skynyrd spent some time there in the early 70s and came away with the inspiration for one of not only their greatest songs ever, but one of the top 10 rock songs of all time, let's just call it that, from their second album, Second Helping. Lynyrd Skynyrd stamped themselves as the go-to first ballot Hall of Fame Southern rock band of all time. This is Sweet Home Alabama. Rockin' Des Moines, the mighty 95 KGGO.

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1: It is August 27th on Steve Gorman Rocks and elsewhere. And April, right now, I think it's probably a good idea to look back with a musical history lesson.
2: I am ready, Steve.
1: On this day in 1991, Pearl Jam released their debut album,
2: yes.
1: 10.
2: Yes.
1: This is still the most successful album, commercially speaking, of their career. It has sold over 13 million copies in the USA alone. Alive, Even Flow, and Jeremy, all massive hits from their debut.
2: Woo!
1: On this day in 1966, the Beach Boys went to number 2 in the United Kingdom with a song called God Only Knows.
2: Oh, how cute.
1: It was one of the first commercial hit songs ever to have the word God in its title.
2: Mm.
1: Paul McCartney, several times over the years, has cited God Only Knows by the Beach Boys as his favorite song of all
2: time.
1: No
2: way. Steve, you don't like the Beach Boys, but now with this knowledge that Paul McCartney loves this song, like, does your opinion change at all? Are you influenced by McCartney at all?
1: Okay, that's a bit of a blanket statement to say I don't like the Beach Boys.
2: You totally don't. Your face goes all like lemony, like me.
1: I don't like early Beach Boys, and I don't like Kokomo era Beach Boys. And in between, well, you know what? Who am I kidding? I can't stand the Beach Boys. But hey, if McCartney likes them, I mean, they can't be all bad.
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0: Living Color, Cult of Personality on Steve Gorman Rocks. You know the expression beer goggles, right? I just heard a new one today. Office goggles. And it's when you think someone is a little more attractive than they probably really are, but it's not because of alcohol, like beer goggles. It's because you work with them and you see them every day. And it's a real phenomenon. I think everybody can relate to this. You're working with someone day in and day out. You're not thinking about them as a partner or if they're hot or not. You're coworkers. And in that relationship, both of you, there's an air of vulnerability because you're just being yourself because you don't care. You're not trying to impress someone. And that ultimately makes them more impressive. You're seeing the real them. They're seeing the real you. One thing leads to another. Suddenly you've got a crush on a coworker. If you have a crush on a coworker, here's a tip. See them outside of the office. I guarantee you they're not going to be quite as attractive. Office goggles, a totally real thing.
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0: Killer Queen, Queen on Steve Gorman Rocks, my sweet Freddie Mercury. Steve, what do you think he would think about holograms of himself performing at concerts? Do you think that he would think it was creepy? Is it cool? Like, what do you project him to think?
1: I like that. What do I project with the hologram? Uh-huh. I see what you're doing there. Well, you'd have to really bring him up to speed on all of the technology he's missed since 1991. Because, you know, it's like, what do you think George Washington would think of this cell phone? Well, I think you got to slow it down a little bit, pump the brakes. I think Freddie would be fine with it. I think he'd say, like, hey, man, I wish I was still around, but if I can't be, at least, you know, my genius, my brilliance can be well on display for future generations. So, yeah, why not? Or, of course, April, he might very well say, no, unplug that machine right now. How dare you? I don't know. I didn't meet the man.
0: How dare you? And slap you twice, backhanded each time.
1: Oh, with white gloves.
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1: Just a story about how exes got revenges on their boyfriends from the 80s. Boyfriend's cheating on her. She leaves him. Before she leaves his apartment, she picks up the telephone, dials the Tokyo Weather Service, leaves the phone off the hook. He gets to pick up the tab.
0: Revenge of the 80s. 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

0: AC/DC Highway to Hell on Steve Gorman Rock's title track from their 1979 album. As I've said many times and will forever say, my favorite AC/DC album is whichever one I'm listening to. That's just a fact. That said, if I don't have the option to have one blasting through the speakers, Highway to Hell is probably the one I reach for the most. I love every song on the record. But there's something about the fact that it's Bon Scott's last album that sets it just ahead of Power Age, the other album I would reach for first. I love Brian Johnson. I mean, I've met the man. I've spent a lot of time with him. I love him personally, and I love him as the singer of AC/DC. That said, Bon Scott in a pinch is always going to be where I reach first. And Highway to Hell was not recorded with anybody understanding this would be the last time we got Bon on record. I know that very clearly. But I still get a little extra tinge of emotion, a little bit of bittersweet, a whole lot of, man, how great is this band when I hear Highway to Hell. That's just how it goes. Rockin' Des Moines, the mighty 95 KGGO.
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Guns N' Roses' Sweet Child of Mine from Appetite for Destruction, the album from 1987 that is relentlessly never going to die. That is a five-headed monster album, one of the most impactful albums, much less debut albums, of all time. 1975, 51 years ago this week, Bruce Springsteen released the album that established that he was here to stay. Here's the title track from Born to Run. Rockin' Des Moines, the mighty 95 KGGO.

Bruce Springsteen, Born to Run on Steve Gorman Rocks. That album landed Bruce Springsteen on the cover of Time magazine and Newsweek magazine on the same week. Back at a time when Time and Newsweek really did matter. It was his third album for Columbia Records, and had Born to Run not exploded and found an audience, probably would have been his last. How about the band Soundgarden? Seattle staple, grunge staple, about to release their final album featuring vocals from the late Chris Cornell, and now going to play at halftime of the Seattle Seahawks home opener. That is badass. We have come pretty far as a nation when a band like Soundgarden gets to play the halftime of an NFL game. Here's Black Hole Sun. It's Steve Gorman Rocks on 95 KGGO.

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0: Soundgarden, Black Hole Sun, Steve, hottest rock star ever, Chris Cornell, you know it. Come on, let me hear you say it.
1: Yeah, I've met the guy several times, and it was like, I mean, my heart's racing, little sweat on my brow.
0: Oh, you did?
1: Wait, no.
0: Beautiful blue eyes just piercing into your soul when he stares at you. I get it. I said, hey,
1: I'm Steve, and he's like, hey, Steve, it's good to meet you, in that really high register. And I was like, man, this guy, holy smokes. What a dreamboat.
0: If you were only born a girl.
1: Truly a great singer. I don't think of him in terms of he's the hottest ever. But now that you mention it, like, yeah, I was kind of sleeping on how hot Chris Cornell was all those years. I gotta go back and rethink all of our interactions.
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17: Steve Gorman rocks. Yeah, Bigfoot. I saw him. He's here in the woods of Michigan. Oh, by the way, it's Gonzo from Saginaw, Michigan.
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Journey with Separate Ways on Steve Gorman Rocks. The first thing most people think about and talk about when Journey comes up is Steve Perry's vocals. And that makes perfect sense. He's a vocalist without peer. That's a voice that would make anything sound great. Sing the phone book, Steve. I'll listen. But we often sleep on the fact that there are some incredible musicians in the band not named Steve Perry. Neil Sean, well, his track record speaks for himself. He played Woodstock with Santana. He was in Santana as a teenager. And Steve Smith, drummer for Journey, he's on all the drum nerds' short lists. I mean, that might not be something you spend a lot of time thinking of or have ever even been aware of. But make no mistake, Steve Smith is the kind of drummer any band on the planet would go, oh, wait, we can have him instead of our guy? Yeah, we'll do that. Steve Smith comes sniffing around your gig, look out. He'll take it from you. An all-time great. Rockin' Des Moines, the mighty 95 KGGO.

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0: Stop dragging my heart around. Stevie Nicks, Tom Petty, and the Heartbreakers on Steve Gorman Rocks. We got Steve Gorman Sports coming up in just a little bit. Steve, I want to get your predictions, your early predictions on the Super Bowl. Do you have any insight? Like, what are we going to see this year? Who are you calling out?
1: I can tell you right now, it's going to be my two favorite teams, the Tennessee Titans and the Minnesota Vikings. There, I said it.
0: But, like, honestly, for real, do you think they actually have a chance to go all the way?
1: Well, if by go all the way you mean lose every game, the Titans are definitely in that conversation.
0: They need you in as one of their strategic coaches.
1: Yeah. And for the Vikings, they're not going to go all the way. They're going to get to the playoffs. They're in a tough division. They've got your Chicago Bears to overcome, which they will.
0: I don't know.
1: But, you know, I know is this, April, this time of year, every year, I'm just chomping at the bit for the season to start. I will watch every game opening weekend with a smile on my face. As long as the Patriots don't win, I'm happy. Sorry to all of our listeners in Boston. Oh, hey, speaking of Boston.
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2: Steve Gorman Sports. Football's right around the corner. Let's talk about America's team, the Dallas Cowboys. Never been a fan, but I always understand one thing very clearly. The world of the NFL is a lot more interesting when the Cowboys are really good. There's just no getting around that fact. That's how it works. The Dallas Cowboys have not gotten out of the divisional round of the playoffs in 30 years. Can you believe that? 30 years since they made it out of the divisional round. Could this be the year? Why not? The offense is really, really solid these last few years. But the defense, not exactly. Last year, defensive rank, EPA drive, 32nd. DVOA, 32nd. Success rate, 31st. Man, the Cowboys are 10-14-1 in their last 25 games with Dak Prescott as the starter. This season, they play the 7th hardest projected schedule. I don't see them winning more than 10 games, but if Philadelphia stumbles, they could certainly win the division. Now, do they get out of that divisional round? Not on your life. Sorry, Cowboys fans. Rockin' Des Moines, the mighty 95 KGGO.
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0: The Who with Pinball Wizard, that is from the 1969 rock opera Tommy. Now, that's a song about Tommy, but we went with Pinball Wizard for the title. Why not? It's The Who. They can do whatever they like. Pearl Jam released the album 10, 35 years ago this month. From that album, Even Flow.
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1: 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On this day in 1970, Jimi Hendrix made his final recording ever. So the night before, he premiered a song, and then he went to his newly opened Electric Ladyland studio to get the official recording started. It is just a smoldering tune for slow blues, and it was coming together, but Jimmy had to take off and get on the road to play a festival in England. His untimely passing came less than a month later, and at 1 minute and 46 seconds, the song Slow Blues was the last recording ever heard from Hendrix. That's your Classic Rock Rewind. I'm April Rose, and this is Steve Gorman Rocks.
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0: Pink Floyd with Young Lust on Steve Gorman Rocks. You don't hear a lot of rock songs about old lust. I mean, that's not very rock and roll. Yacht rock and roll, maybe, but not rock and roll. My old brain is still trying to make sense of things. I've had a smartphone since smartphones have been around, like most of us. And I would love to think that I could free myself of it, but that's not true. I couldn't. I'm addicted to the smartphone. Those algorithms know just exactly how much dopamine I need in a day. But I read something today that gave me pause and reminded me, yes, we actually all intuitively know smartphones make us dumber. If you take a screenshot of something to remember it, researchers have found you actually will remember it less than you would have before. The screenshot that you're taking, because you're like, I got to remember this. Let me take a picture. Yes, the picture's in your phone, but because you took the picture, it'll set off a series of dominoes in your brain that will, you'll think, oh, I got this. I took a picture. But then you won't refer back to the picture because your brain thinks you got it, but then it really doesn't. At the same time, your brain is thinking, oh, this will help me remember it. No, it's deleting the file. It's doing two things at once. I've got it on the screenshot, so I don't need to remember it. And then at the same time, I won't remember to check the screenshot because I remember it. And here's the ultimate result. You don't remember it. You don't look back. If you want to remember something, stare at it. Think about it. Speak out loud to it. Burn it into your brain. Still the best way. Rockin' Des Moines, the mighty 95 KGGO.
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Heartbreaker from Pat Benatar. That's from 1979's In the Heat of the Night. That album was released before Pat Benatar met Neil Giraldo, her husband, her songwriting partner, the father of her children, the grandfather of her grandchildren. They've been one of rock's most enduring couples, both on and off stage, in and out of the studio. I remember as a kid, though, 14 years old, seeing Pat Benatar for the first time, just recognizing, like, oh my gosh, that girl, you know, because Pat was an adult, but she was very small. She had the short pixie haircut. She looked like girls I went to high school with. And I thought, oh, wait a minute. How old is this girl? What's happening here? Who's this Pat Benatar? I mean, back then, a woman in rock was such a rare thing. If they broke through the riffraff and got some radio play and especially some MTV play, good God, everybody was aware of them. Many, many conversations about Pat Benatar. Think about Fast Times at Ridgemont High, the movie. The whole idea that there's three girls that dress like Pat Benatar. I mean, she was hugely important and impactful for my high school years. Rockin' Des Moines, the mighty 95 KGGO.

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Hard with Barracuda kicking off the fifth hour of the night for Thursday, August the 27th on Steve Gorman Rocks. If you're just joining us, don't fret. We have Van Halen, Metallica, Guns N' Roses, Blue Oyster Cult, U2. All of that's still coming this hour. We've even got Temple of the Dog. This is Hunger Strike. Rockin' Des Moines, the mighty 95 KGGO.

0: It's time for Questionable Wisdom on Steve Gorman Rocks. Here's April Rose with tonight's question.
1: Listening on 98.1 The Max out in Memphis, we have Rebecca who needs some advice. Now, Rebecca's been seeing a new guy for about 6 months and things are moving really fast. Okay, last week he proposed and she said she just needed some time to think about it. Now, she really wants to say yes, but she's worried 6 months isn't enough time to get to know someone. Steve, what should she do?
2: Well, I think Rebecca should wait. She should tell the guy exactly what she just told you and me, people she's never met in person, which is, I love you. I think you could be the one, but I just need more time. If you feel that 6 months isn't enough time, then guess what? Mm-hmm. 6 months isn't enough time. There's no rule book that you can look to figure out how to move forward in a relationship. It comes down to every person doing their best with the information they have and with their own central nervous system. And if Rebecca's got a lot of green flags, but one red flag about the time, she should be able to go to Benji or whatever his name is. I just like to say Benji. She should be able to go to Benji and go, I just need more time because I would have never in a million years thought I could get to know someone enough to want to marry them in 6 months. Mm-hmm. Boundaries are very important.
1: Right. It kind of makes me think, like, is there something wrong with Benji? Like, he's got some skeletons in his closet, so he wants to lock this deal in as soon as possible. Because once you're married, it's harder to kind of fish out of that situation, right?
2: I love the paranoia that April Rose brings to the show, and I think it's warranted, and it's a great value, and I thank you for that, April. It's Steve Gorman Rocks on 95 KGGO.
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Metallica, with one of the most impactful singles in rock music history, Enter Sandman, took Metallica from really big cult band to flat out straight up biggest rock band on planet Earth. The summer of 92, they hit the road with the other biggest rock band on Earth. That is when the torch was passed to Metallica from Guns N' Roses. It's Steve Gorman Rocks on 95 KGGO.

Guns N' Roses with Bob Dylan's Knockin' on Heaven's Door on Steve Gorman Rocks. That's a great cover of that song. I played on Warren Zevon's cover of Knockin' on Heaven's Door. You can find it on his final album, The Wind. One of the great nights of my life, one of my favorite sessions I've ever been a part of, a real thrill to be able to say, yeah, I played with Warren Zevon. An unexpected and spectacular moment in my life. Blue Oyster Cult started out their career as Soft White Underbelly. That was the band name. They played a gig in New York City. Critics destroyed them in the papers, and their manager said, well, we can't ever go back to New York unless we change the name. And so thus, Soft White Underbelly became Blue Oyster Cult. This is Don't Fear the Reaper. Rockin' Des Moines, the mighty 95 KGGO.

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3: It is August 27th on Steve Gorman Rocks and elsewhere. And April, right now, I think it's probably a good idea to look back with a musical history lesson.
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3: On this day in 1991, Pearl Jam released their debut album,
4: yes.
3: 10.
4: Yes.
3: This is still the most successful album, commercially speaking, of their career. It has sold over 13 million copies in the USA alone. Alive, Even Flow, and Jeremy, all massive hits from their debut.
4: Woo!
3: On this day in 1966, the Beach Boys went to number two in the United Kingdom with a song called God Only Knows.
4: Oh, how cute.
3: It was one of the first commercial hit songs ever to have the word God in its title.
4: Mm.
3: Paul McCartney, several times over the years, has cited God Only Knows by the Beach Boys as his favorite song of all time.
4: No way. Steve, you don't like the Beach Boys, but now with this knowledge that Paul McCartney loves this song, like, does your opinion change at all? Are you influenced by McCartney at all?
3: Okay, that's a bit of a blanket statement to say I don't like the Beach Boys.
4: You totally don't. Your face goes all like lemony, like me.
3: I don't like early Beach Boys, and I don't like Kokomo-era Beach Boys. And in between, well, you know what? Who am I kidding? I can't stand the Beach Boys. But hey, if McCartney likes them, I mean, they can't be all bad. Rockin' Des Moines, the mighty 95 KGGO.
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0: U2 with Sunday Bloody Sunday, the song that kicks off the third album, War, from 1983. That's going to do it for me in April. Now, there's still a few songs left to go tonight on the show, but for us, we're going to go out on that song, The Marching Drum Cadence, back when U2 was still very much like, kind of, didn't sound like a punk band, but they acted like a punk band. They all wore boots, you know, stuff like that.
1: Have you seen them live, though? Have you seen Bono live? I haven't had the honor. Are they amazing?
0: Yeah, they really are a great live band because they're just really a band, and it's really just those four guys do something together. I haven't seen them in 15 years now that I think about it. 2011 was the last time I saw them. I'm sure they're going to do another big world run here in the next few years. I wouldn't be surprised if they let the world know there's a farewell tour coming down the pike. Those guys are all in their mid-60s now, and they've never lost a step. And I bet they're the kind of band who'd pull the plug before they start to decline a little bit. So anyway, I could be wrong. I don't know, but they will be on the road again soon in April. For the love of God, go see them.
1: Yep, sign me up. I want to go.
0: Hey, we're back tomorrow night to kick off the weekend in style. Friday night, Steve Gorman Rocks. Hope you can join us.
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1: It's time once again to escape to another world where the rock is always just right. And your seasoned host is never short on stories to share. 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
2: Hey everyone, it's the 239th day of the year. So happy Thursday the 27th. Woohoo! Are you celebrating World Rock Paper Scissors Day? Or maybe stuffing your face in honor of National Hamburger Day? Or maybe you're drinking tequila in the honor of the late, great Paul Rubens, a.k.a. Pee Wee Herman, who died on this date 3 years ago. Wow, Pee Wee Herman dead, that's a weird thing. Well, whatever you're up to, you can do it while listening to Alice Cooper play you the best rock songs around right here on Alice's Attic. So sit right back and turn up your radio and your hearing aid.
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0: It's all the hits from coast to coast on Cooper's Countdown. 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
1: Do you remember where you were in 1980? I had recently released Flush the Fashion, which was my fifth solo album. You may know the songs Clones, Leather Boots, Aspirin Damage, or you may not. Clones actually was number 7 on the charts at the time. Of course, other records besides mine came out in 1980. I don't know why. So let's check out the charts for the last week of August and see what they were. Queen had a number 5 hit with a song that Weird Al would eventually parody. Another one, Bites the Dust, or Rides the Bus, if you're weird. A couple of folks from Lynyrd Skynyrd formed the Rossington Collins Band, and they were number 4 with Don't Misunderstand Me. Pete Townsend, without The Who, had a hit that landed him at number 3, and since he forgot his key, Pete suggested Let My Love Open the Door. Great song. Rolling Stones were getting funky in 1980 with their number 2 hit, Emotional Rescue. And we made it, kids. Yes, we're at number 1 rock song on this date in 1980. Belongs to Jackson Browne. He's above the Stones, thanks to his hit Boulevard, written about runaways on Hollywood Boulevard. Down on-

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1: Hi, Alice. How you going? I'm currently listening to Buffalo Springfield and wondering about the group. Of course, Neil Young and Stephen Stills split, but what happened to the other guys in the band? If you can, will you play something from the band's back catalogs? I'm sure you know a few of the beauties. Cheers, Ian from New Zealand. The other guys in the band, Richard Fury, Dewey Martin, Bruce Palmer, and Jim Messina. Richie plays Christian music. Drummer Dewey passed away in 2009. Bassist Bruce died in 2004. A lot of those guys, they got up there in age, and maybe their earlier days helped in their passing. Everybody was pretty stewed back in those days. And if you want to drop me a line, do it at alice@alicesattic.com. Get ready to sing happy birthday next, okay?
0: Alice Cooper will be right back with more insanity after this break.
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0: Do you share a birthday with Nikki Sixx, Elvis, Britney Spears, or Bono? Well, you're about to find out, because Alice Cooper's going to invite you to blow out the candles for some festive celebrity birthday bashes.
1: Let's all get together and wish Rush's Alex Lifeson a happy 72nd birthday. He's just a kid. I don't know if birthday really do account for how old you are. They had a study where you could fill out a form. Do you drink? No. Do you smoke? No. Do you take drugs? No. All of that comes in. Are you overweight? Have you have problems? All in all. It ended up that I'm 78, and the survey said I was 41. Alex, of course, has been on tour this year with Geddy Lee and drummer Anika Niles. And while everyone misses the great Neil Peart, we are glad to see Alex and Geddy on stage again in their own free will.

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18: Lows dip down to about 62 overnight under clear skies, southwest winds around 5 miles per hour. Mainly clear Friday, 86. Lows around 68 Friday night, partly cloudy. High of 89 Saturday with thunderstorms likely. 97, lots of sunshine Sunday. I'm weatherology meteorologist Paul Trombley. Right now, it's 66 degrees.
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19: 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Confide in him now, and you shall be rewarded. It's Alice's Attic with Alice Cooper.
20: 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Either way, we're both listening to Alice's Attic, the radio show that sounds a little like this.
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1: Okay, film freaks, who out there remembers the 2016 movie War Dogs, starring Jonah Hill, Miles Teller, and Bradley Cooper? The movie has a pretty sweet soundtrack with songs by James Gang, Beastie Boys, Iggy Pop, Creedence, and Dean Martin. So, of course, I have to play Dino. Just kidding. Aerosmith had a song you might know on the soundtrack as well. So here's the evening's Movie Music Madness tune, Sweet Emotion.

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2: I know you listened to this radio show closely, which means you heard me play Aerosmith a little bit ago. So I thought I'd talk about Steven Tyler being on one of my records. It was my 11th solo album and 18th album overall. Can you guess? Yep, Trash, which came out in 1989 and was produced by Desmond Child. Steven is on Only My Heart Talkin', which I guess you could call a power ballad. Alice Cooper and Steven Tyler on one record really was a really powerful song. I was at the height of my range, and Steven was an octave above me. We've known Aerosmith forever, and we kind of came up nearly the same. We were a little bit before them, but we both came from the school of the Yardbirds and the Who and bands like that. So we're pretty similar. So now you know more than you ever wanted to about Only My Heart Talkin'. If you want to know something,

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Did that mannequin just move? 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
1: What was the title track of the Guess Who's American Woman album? Answer, ha! Did I get you on that one? Of course, the title track is American Woman. The song came out in 1970, was a huge hit, along with No Sugar Tonight and No Time. Now, I heard that at one point it was an anti-American song calling American Woman the Statue of Liberty. I don't know if that's true or not. It was at a time when everybody was against every war there was, and of course everybody should be against every war, but that's not going to stop wars. As long as there are human beings, there are going to be wars. Okay, guess what? Guess who?

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14: Jimmy Pardo is our guest, along with a good friend of his, Dave Landau, is here with us. So you're recently married? 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
15: Yes, I am. I just got married 2 weeks ago.
14: And recently. Wow. Yes.
16: And you're out on the road?
15: 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Well, we thought she was pregnant, and turned out she wasn't, which sucked because you already sent out invitations and said, what else can we do? The stick turned blue.
14: Now, do you want kids?
15: You know, she does. I don't know why. I figure I used to want kids until about 3 weeks ago. I had to go to my buddy's son's birthday party at Chuck E. Cheese.
17: Oh, boy.
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18: 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If doing it means masturbation, then yeah.
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21: It's another hour of your life spent with Alice Cooper. Trust me, you could do worse. You could be spending time with Carrot Top or Pauly Shore. 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I don't know Pauly Shore, but Carrot Top comes to our shows when we play with Chris Angel. And what a cool guy. I'm glad you decided to spend your night with Alice Cooper. Cheryl said it was okay if I spend the night with all of you people, especially since most of you are thousands of miles away from my attic. So let's all join hands virtually and sing Kumbaya. Or not. And we can listen to this one, though.
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0: 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You gotta love the 80s in Alice's Attic. 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
2: You know that the Ramones are not brothers, nor are the Doobies. But what about the Traveling Wilburys? Nope, not related, not even a Wilbury in the band. But in 1988, the supergroup, Jeff Lynne, Tom Petty, Roy Orbison, Bob Dylan, and George Harrison formed. What's the weirdest thing about that group? Roy Orbison. I don't know where my invitation went. Probably wasn't home to get it. But you're talking about that album came out and it was just so simple and so powerful at the same time. Here's their biggest hit from 1988, Handle With Care.

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1: This has got to be like the third time I've emailed you, but I saw on Instagram that you were reading emails. You're so cool. You're literally my favorite villain ever. What's it like being beheaded every night? Morgan Devaney. If you're doing a morality play, which our show ended up being, then you needed a good villain, and you also needed that villain to meet his just rewards at the end, which was either hanging, guillotine, whatever. Because there's not one book, there's not one movie, there's not where the villain doesn't get it in the end. There's something satisfying about that. And then what happens? He comes back in white top hat and tails, totally reborn again. The guillotine is not fun if you haven't done it a lot. Put your head in there. There's a 40-pound blade that's going to miss you by about 6 inches every night. And so far, it hasn't killed me. Well, if you die on stage every night and you're not me or working the borscht belt as a terrible stand-up comedian, tell me all about it at alice@alicesattic.com. More stuff and nonsense to come, I promise.
0: Alice will be back in a moment.
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1: In the 1980s, Zeppelin's Robert Plant had three number one singles. One was Other Arms. The second was Little by Little. Can you name the third? Heaven Knows was his third number one single, and it came out in 1988. Fans will know that Jimmy Page played the solo on that song as well. So here it is, Heaven Knows, Robert Plant.

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1: You're inside Alice's attic. Your sagacious host could truly benefit from having a yard sale. Who wouldn't be interested in used straitjackets, top hats, guillotines, and leather pants? There's even a lava lamp from his first L.A. apartment. But amongst the flotsam and jetsam of an extraordinarily interesting life are the tantalizing tales that only a rock and roll Hall of Famer could deliver. So sit back and enjoy another hour of rock and talk with Alice Cooper.
16: 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I'm Alice Cooper. Yes, that Alice Cooper. So if you see me, out at a mall, maybe in the shoe section, don't ask me, are you him? I'm usually him, yeah. All right, let's get on with the show. Turn this one up.
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0: Alice's Attic with Alice Cooper and another taste of Live and Kicking.
1: Apparently, this song was not written about my Alice's Attic staff member, Catherine. Still, the song and the lyrics Flirting with Disaster do suit her. As you probably know, it's a 1979 tune from Southern Rockers Molly Hatchet. And tonight, I've got a live version of that for you. And if you hear really loud screaming in the crowd noise, yeah, it's probably Catherine. And I hired her anyway. Here's Flirting with Disaster. Live.

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1: Freaks, guess what? Yes, it's fact time. So strap in and listen up. Here we go. The movie Home Alone used a real tarantula on Daniel Stern's face. That spider's name was Barry. Owls don't have eyeballs. They have eye tubes. That's weird. U.S. President Andrew Jackson had a pet parrot that swore at his funeral and was removed. That's funny. The BBC wouldn't play the song Lola because it mentioned Coca-Cola, so Ray Davies had to re-record it as Cherry Cola. And the story is he flew all the way from L.A. to London to record the words Cherry Cola. I wish that somebody would have told him there are recording studios in Los Angeles. And finally tonight, African buffalo vote on where the herd should travel.
2: Buffalo ballot box.
1: You're welcome, freaks. I can't even believe the last one.
0: What? You think radio this brilliant is free? We'll be back with more amazing Alice Cooper after the break.
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4: 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I'm excited to see what Jack's going to play next. Aren't you?
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1: Bass player Jeff Pilson is currently in the band Foreigner and played with Dio for a long time, but is probably best known for his time in what LA-based lineup? Dokken. He joined them in 1983 after Jeff left both Dio and Dokken. He and Tommy Henriksen began working on a project called Underground Moon. That's my Tommy Henriksen, by the way, who's in The Vampires and my band. Here's Dokken with Into the Fire. You

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1: 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I know you could be watching Dark Shadows or The Andy Griffith Show or Kojak. Who loves you, baby? Certain shows still actually live up to what they were. They're actually still funny. Shows like The Dick Van Dyke Show, Andy Griffith, are shows where you still watch them and still laugh because they're truly funny, and it goes beyond how many decades it is. Coming up this hour, you'll get an Attic classic and maybe even something from one of your favorite bands or something you've never heard before. Guess you'll have to listen to find out, starting now.
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1: The Attic Classic I have tonight is also a cover song, originally done by a New Orleans rhythm and blues singer named Smiley Lewis. I have a feeling you have no idea what this song is, so I'll tell you. It's I Hear You Knockin', and this version is by British singer-guitarist Dave Edmunds. It sounds just like this, and no, you can't come in.

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1: Yes, Alice, I would like to start a new radio show with you. I am a drummer and well-versed in music, and I have a good voice. Sincerely, John Barton. Well, why would you want to start a new radio show? I already have the radio show. And I'm in four different bands, okay? My band, Hollywood Vampires, the original band, and the Solid Rock Band. I find after golf and shopping and napping and dining out and throwing knives and performing on stage, I have so much unaccounted free time that I normally just waste watching C-grade kung fu movies. I even had time to work out some clever Deep Purple trivia. Stand by for that.
0: Your teller of Detroit stories, Alice Cooper, will return after these messages.
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1: What former Deep Purple member played live with the band for the first time in more than 30 years? Ritchie Blackmore. He joined his old bandmates on stage at Jones Beach in New York on August 13, 2026, letting fans know with a post on Instagram. Ritchie said, "It'll be good to see the old guys again, but it's kind of frightening. I've been playing acoustic guitar for 25 years. And with that, let's listen to some Strange Kind of Deep Purple from 1976. Strange Kind of Woman.

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19: From the Extreme Roofing and Siding Weather Center, this is 95 KGGO Weather.
20: Clear skies overnight with lows around 61. North winds around 5 miles per hour. Mainly clear Friday, 86. Partly cloudy Friday night, lows around 69. Chance for storms Saturday, highs level off around 89. 96, sunshine mixed with clouds at times Sunday. I'm weatherology meteorologist Paul Trombley. Right now, 64.
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1: Oh, right.
2: Hello. It's Friday from the O'Reilly Auto Parts Studios. Hello, hello, hello. The Bob and Tom Show.
3: Oh.
4: What day is it?
2: I'm sorry, it's Friday.
4: Thank you.
2: There's Christy Lee.
5: Hi.
2: She's at the news desk. There's Josh Arnold.
3: Hey.
2: And a beautiful short sleeve shirt. Amazing.
3: Wait a minute, what's going on?
2: There's Ace Cosby.
6: Hello.
4: Josh is wearing a sky blue shirt.
2: I'm Chick McGee. Hello.
3: Yes.
2: Yeah, it's beautiful.
4: That's throwing me.
7: I'm leaving right from here to go fishing, and it's going to be a bright and sunny day, and so I'm going
2: nice.
7: To. I didn't want to wear my traditional black.
4: All right. I see. Are
5: That's
4: you
5: a
4: going,
5: good color for you.
4: Are you going like fishing far away?
7: No.
4: Oh, okay.
7: But,
4: okay.
7: Yeah.
5: By my place, should I have lunch ready for you?
7: Oh, what's on the menu?
5: I don't know. I can make some. I got turkey.
8: How about some lemonade? Well, it certainly is thirsty fishing.
5: I can make some iced tea.
8: How would you like your coos to make lemonade for
4: all right.
8: you?
4: let's see now. I have to explain. We opened with a version of Pumpkin Spice from Patty G, featuring the great Michael Cleveland on the fiddle. And it's the reason I'm playing that is it's my understanding. I have not sampled it yet, but nope. It's my understanding that Starbucks has released the pumpkin spice.
2: Release the hounds.
5: Yeah, well, school's back in session.
4: Yeah, it's supposed to be a fall drink. I don't know.
5: It's a sorority girl drink. Come on.
4: No, but I mean, the seasonality of things is being ruined.
5: They've had
4: Halloween stuff in the stores for a month already.
5: They have Christmas stuff at the box store I go to.
4: Really?
5: Christmas. Yeah.
4: That's just immoral.
5: Yep.
2: I don't think it's immoral.
4: It's wrong.
2: You take exception with it, but
4: no, the seasonality of things is important.
2: Is it though?
4: Yes. It's important not to wear whatever it is, certain colors after a certain day. Is that still a thing?
7: Selling is fine. I agree on the pumpkin spice though. I get why they do it now, but that could wait until October 1st.
4: Yeah, but I did hear, I've got to double check this, that McDonald's is not doing pumpkin spice this year.
5: Really?
4: Yeah.
2: I didn't know they ever did it.
5: Does this mean the pumpkin pie blizzard's already out at Dairy Queen? Because that's my favorite.
2: Ugh.
5: Oh, I know.
4: No, see,
5: that.
4: Wait a minute, Christy. That's
5: why
4: fine.
5: Why they don't have it on year-round?
4: If they have that, that's fine, because it's Dairy Queen, and I approve of everything they do. We have to look at this.
2: Did McDonald's come up with
4: this? I may be eating my own words as long as they've got pumpkin spice in them.
2: Did McDonald's come up with like the McRib for a limited time only, offering a product for a limited time only?
4: That's real
2: like that.
4: Smart.
2: Yeah.
7: Were they the first?
2: I think McDonald's might have been the first I'm aware of.
5: Everybody wants what they can't have. You know that.
4: No, but it's...
2: The grass is always greener
5: That's
2: over
5: right.
2: the septic
4: tank. It takes away from the specialness if it's always available. That's what's wrong with our culture in general.
2: Okay.
4: As Don Henley put it, everything all the time.
2: Uh-huh.
4: Okay.
2: I'd look at myself if I identified with Don Henley more than once or twice in my life.
4: I don't think you throw Don under the bus. I just meant to...
2: I was trying to
4: make a larger point about contemporary culture.
2: Somebody needs to tell Don he's Don Henley, okay? Cheer up.
7: But having a Christmas aisle, because right now, they're not in your face with it. Yeah, the stores have them, but it's not like it's front of the store and they're playing Christmas music.
4: I walked into Kroger and there was a billboard saying pumpkin spices here.
2: Who believes there was a billboard? Who believes there was a billboard?
4: Do you have $10,000 you want to put into a sack and I'll bet you we can go there right now.
2: Inside the Kroger,
7: right,
2: there's a billboard.
7: I too agree. It's not a billboard.
2: No,
4: it may have been an end cap.
2: Maybe
4: there's a distinction that is not worth making.
7: Oh, it's very much so.
2: Yeah, there's no difference.
7: When you live in a world of hyperbole, I can see why you don't think there's a distinction.
2: There's no difference between an end cap and a billboard, you tool.
4: I can use the word hyperbole. Really? Oh, that's impressive.
7: Oh, you read it and say hyperbole?
4: I got a letter for
7: you,
4: Josh.
2: I did that forever. Hyperbole.
7: I did gun whale for a long time.
2: And I did macabre till last year, I think.
4: What is it?
2: Macabre. Yeah, the R-E silent or whatever.
4: There's lots of words you see in print, you never know how to say them, and you finally say them and you get it wrong.
2: You've got my favorite.
4: So embarrassing.
2: I never came up with a word for it, but Superman's evil enemy.
4: Oh, yeah, we made that up.
2: Yeah.
4: We called him Mr. McClixapix.
2: Yeah, I don't know how you say it.
4: It was an unpronounceable name, and if you said it backwards, he went into the fifth dimension. And I love their music.
7: Yes, yeah. It was actually did
4: quite
7: well.
4: And of course, but I used to call it. I used to call it the fifth Diamondson when I was a kid reading the comic book for the first time.
2: Diamondson.
4: It was before the fifth dimension band was famous.
2: There you go.
4: They were very good. I got a letter for Josh. Can we open with a letter? Is it too early?
2: Do it, baby. Do it.
4: Jason, do you have the photograph that I asked for?
2: Although, I think there's something to be said.
4: Are these mics on?
5: Jason?
4: Do you have the photograph that I asked for?
7: He's dealing with one of our engineers.
2: For reading,
5: Mom's talking to you.
2: There's something to be said for reading the mail at exact times instead of having it available all the time. Tom.
4: Okay.
2: You see what I did there?
4: Yes. We can save the letter. We'll read it later. What have you got over there? You want to give me a sports preview?
5: Sorry, Jason. That was a false alarm.
2: Well, as we thought it would happen, judges are lining up to quash the latest ruling of NFL, the league, Southeastern Conference, Big 12, Big 10, saying NFL players can't come and play after they've signed NFL contracts. A judge in Texas put that rule on hold yesterday. It affects more than 40 players. The latest piece of news, what turned into a confusing week of legal back and forth over the NCAA's new 5-year eligibility rule.
4: I think anybody should be able to go back, even if they've played for 10 years. What the hell? They're all
2: right?
4: Pros. Let's just acknowledge that and move on. The college guys are pro athletes also at this point.
2: My new favorite sports name, he's leading at the Tour Championship at Eastlake outside Atlanta. Min Woo Lee. I love that name. Min Woo.
4: Is this a gent or a lady?
2: Lee. It's a gentleman.
4: Okay.
2: Victor Hovland right behind him, Colin Morikawa, and Chris Goddard.
4: First name, Min?
2: Min, M-I-N.
4: I see.
2: I don't know if it's short for something. Preseason games last night, and they wrap up tonight.
4: Miniature? Is he a small fellow?
5: Jeez.
7: Like a min pin?
2: Yeah. One could guess.
5: He's a min human?
2: He's probably smaller than...
5: Min hume?
2: You want to say smaller than normal sized people, don't you?
7: I doubt it. He sounds Korean to me.
2: Yeah,
7: it does. Yeah, they're bigger than the smaller Asians.
2: Bigger than.
4: See, there's no winning here.
2: There's nothing I like better than trying to be cool about it and making it worse.
4: I'm sure that you're wishing now that I'd gone right to the mailbag. Anyway,
2: I am.
4: So speaking of season, you guys made your New Year's Eve plan yet?
2: There are some people that,
5: they have
2: New Year's Eve plans. Absolutely.
4: I know. What am I saying? Yeah, I know.
5: You probably haven't. Don't even know it.
2: you're probably going to be some save the snail darter.
4: No, I am a huge non-New Year's Eve person.
5: I think a lot of people actually are.
4: I don't go anywhere.
2: I am too, but I hate hearing the explanation of it when somebody says, "Well, that's amateur night." I don't care for that.
4: Yeah,
2: like you're a professional drunk. Okay,
4: yeah, and you don't have to go kiss strangers.
2: Well done.
4: Yeah. Okay.
2: You ever kiss anybody? You just a total stranger at New Year's? I can't imagine you would.
5: No.
4: I don't think so.
5: No.
4: I hope not. In any event,
2: who was that girl you pined after? Lived across the street. When you were a kid, what was her name? Darlene?
7: The redhead girl? Oh, that was Charlie Brown.
4: Oh, Joanne.
2: Joanne Dalton, yeah. What?
4: It's
2: just her name.
4: We don't give full names out on the show.
5: You have.
7: You could. You know what you could have done?
2: How do I know it then?
4: That's not it then.
2: Out?
7: Yeah.
4: It's Johnson.
7: Right.
4: Sidney Johnson.
5: Good point, Chick. How would you know if he hadn't given
2: the
5: it
2: Doolin
5: out?
2: Doolin Dalton.
4: Because we were talking about it off the air the other day.
5: In a different context.
2: We talk about it, I don't know, at least weekly.
4: We were talking about something involving a game of hide and seek. Let's not go into it, okay?
2: She was the one that got away, I bet. You think about her often.
4: We were kids. Now, coming up, we're going to talk with Gil Moore from the band Triumph. They're back out there. We'll look forward to chatting with Gil. Triumph, a great band.
2: Fish.
4: And also... we will, of course, have your letters. Some interesting things in the news. One of the stories that's gone really viral involves the so-called fart room. This is from the Today Show, of all things.
2: Yeah.
4: But the other story that's out there, and this is, I apologize because this is what they call a breaking story. It's a little bit confusing, but at last report, the Madison County Sheriff's Department in Indiana, near Pendleton, Indiana, are on the lookout for two lions that are loose. But now this story is a little bit gray, if you will, because now they're saying that after a four-hour search, they haven't seen the animals.
5: They called off the search, and they're saying just be on the look. They didn't see anything suspicious. They didn't.
4: But they're telling people to be careful with their pets.
2: And I think it's mama lion and baby lion.
5: Yeah, that's what they're saying.
2: And the mama lion's like 300 pounds.
4: But they can't find anybody that had a lion permit or that says they lost their lions, so who knows? One of those odd. We'll keep on in touch with that one.
0: Hey, you come to my house New Year's Eve. You can see my mama lion. She's out back here.
7: I'm not going to your house on New Year's Eve. That's amateur night.
4: Okay.
2: Sure is.
4: So we'll keep in touch with that odd story. We got a few other cool things coming up, including Ms. Hooker is coming in, possibly with a recipe. We've got a special letter for Josh coming up in a matter of moments, and a couple of cheese news stories.
2: I was just going to say it seems to be grilled cheese week here on the show.
4: Yeah, this one involves a lawyer.
7: Oh,
5: that's nice.
4: And there's a great Snoop Dogg story, and another story about things you shouldn't do with crazy glue.
7: All right.
4: Okay. Unless you're a qualified physician, I think crazy glue used in a surgical manner on internal. Never mind. You'll find out.
2: You still do it. You still use it to close cuts, right?
4: Oh, yeah, but that's fine.
2: That's fine. Okay.
4: I use the medical grade kind. I get it from the good hardware store.
2: Is that right?
4: Yeah. Oh, yeah. Okay. I'm not an idiot. Here's a quick message from the doctors, the real doctors. This isn't one of those, well, I read on TikTok. The physicians. At Brickhouse Nutrition have come up with something. If you're interested in losing some serious weight, they've got a product designed for those that want to lose 10 pounds or more. And if you're not interested in giving yourself injections of a pharmaceutical, maybe you should listen up for just a second. This is a weight loss product called Lean, and it's got a 92% positive rating from those that have used it. Lean, L-E-A-N. 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I got a letter today about the rush shipping. Yesterday, one of our letter writers said, does that mean that Geddy Lee will deliver it to your house? 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
7: I said that.
4: Oh, I'm sorry. Josh, I thought I said some idiot said it.
2: In God's name, you get us confused with listeners now.
4: Zach, who is not Josh, sent me this letter, Dear Bob and Tom Show. 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
7: And he says, maybe.
4: And he says, I'll show myself out. 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I'll get back to the message here.
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6: Mm. Well, thank you very much. You're a couple welcome. Quick things. Our pop-up store is going to be popping up again next week, and I never really go overboard talking about that, but I'm going to next week.
5: Nice.
4: Are you? Okay.
6: Because we have...
3: Thanks for the warning.
6: No. You're going to thank me. We have really cool...
3: Prizes.
5: I don't, Tom.
4: I don't either.
6: Well,
3: What is... Why
6: don't
3: do
6: ruin
3: you,
6: it.
3: Why do you continue to try to surprise us when none of the surprises... Other than maybe Hugh Jackman, have turned out. That's about it.
6: Really?
3: Yes.
6: How about the time a certain former Redskins quarterback
3: called?
6: Oh, no.
3: No, he knew me before he knew about you.
6: You didn't know he was calling, did you? Was that a nice surprise?
3: No.
6: Have you ever seen any naked pictures of Joe Theismann?
3: I will tell you.
6: Would you like some?
3: See, this is what I was worried about when Theismann calls, you doing something like that. He's not going to take that very well. Then I'd be embarrassed right down to my socks. And Christy's trimming her bangs while we're on the air.
4: I have one right in my eye.
6: Oh, hey, when you're done with those scissors, I've got a nose hair that I need those things you trim roses with.
4: Oh, really?
6: You ever get a hair that for some reason is thicker than all the rest?
5: Oh, that's crazy.
6: You know, why can't I grow the one of those in my head?
3: I've told you a million times, Christy, sweep your bangs to one side and stop it. Okay.
4: Then I'd have to get Botox on my forehead.
3: All right.
4: And I'm too cheap.
3: No.
6: Hang on, Christy. Hold on. I got some. Here, hang on a minute. What? I've got.
3: Throw her the scissors.
4: I have scissors.
6: I got some baby scissors for you.
4: Oh.
5: Oh, yeah, those are.
4: I'll do
5: wait, them. What do you use those for?
3: Babies?
6: All kinds of stuff.
5: I guess what I'm asking is, have those been in your nose?
4: Oh, no. I'm not touching those.
6: No, these are strictly the butt hair.
3: They look like Barbie scissors is what they look like.
6: Yeah, I have...
4: Scissors are funny. Do you have one pair of scissors that's like your favorite?
6: Oh, absolutely.
4: I have a pair of scissors, and this is, I am not making this up. I've had them since we lived in the trailer, like since I was 14, and they are still sharp and they still work, and they're kind of baby scissors like that.
6: Mm.
4: They're awesome.
5: Nice.
6: I've got a whole array of scissors.
4: A whole array?
3: Right. You can't open packages.
6: I have four or five of them right here. I'm not, you think I'm kidding?
4: No.
5: Isn't it something weird? Like, if you were to hand me what you have in your hand, if it was just one, it would be, will you hand me the scissor? Isn't that
6: no.
5: the case?
3: Yeah.
6: No.
5: It's not?
6: No.
5: I thought there was something weird about it, like the plural and singular.
6: Isn't? Huh. Wouldn't the scissor just be the one half of it?
5: Yeah. I had a teacher correct us one time. And
6: really, you should have stabbed him in the eye.
3: But I believe they are... You think they will scissor later? I think that's a singular.
5: Well, yeah, you can scissor a piece of paper.
4: Yeah,
5: with a pair of scissors.
6: A chick, of course, is referring to the.
3: Explain that one.
6: To a
4: couple of girls who really like each other.
6: There's a couple of ladies who are in love.
5: Oh, I know.
6: A little bit of scissoring.
5: Yeah. Yeah. Oh, you didn't have to.
3: Yeah, Josh. Knows, right?
5: I know about the octopus kiss.
6: Now this this Christy is a nose hair clipper.
3: That deserves.
4: Yeah, I don't have that problem.
6: With a light.
4: Why do you need a light? You
5: I
4: can't
5: have that
4: see
5: too.
4: Up
5: I love
4: there
5: that.
4: Anyway.
6: Oh yeah,
5: it helps.
3: They need
4: it really.
3: They need to make have more light. More lights on different.
4: Yeah.
3: I have that nice? One, and I don't like it. It's too sharp or something. It always cuts my nose.
5: Oh but, no.
3: Yeah.
6: But now Chick turned me on to the Cutco scissors.
4: Oh yeah, I have those.
3: I have
6: the Rolls Royce of scissors.
3: I have two pair of those now.
4: Oh, and they come apart, and you can put them in the dishwasher. Yeah.
6: And when you were a kid, would you always say, "Mom, where are the good scissors?"
4: Yep.
5: Oh yeah.
6: Because you take the crappy ones, a piece of paper, they won't cut.
4: Uh-huh.
6: Okay.
5: Yeah, they would split, kind of.
4: Yeah.
5: Yeah, the paper would go in between.
3: Mom, are we part of the good people?
5: Those Cutcos can cut rebar.
3: Oh, yeah.
4: Yeah, they can.
3: Yes, sir.
6: Probably needed in a few places in the world right now, huh?
4: Okay.
6: I tell you what, not even Bob Seger wants to go to Kathmandu today. Let's see.
5: We were having
4: that
5: nice,
4: is not funny.
5: A nice conversation about scissors.
4: Yeah.
5: I feel like
4: and
5: I've been,
4: destruction. And
5: I feel like I've
4: funny.
5: Been punched in the neck.
3: When he does stuff like that, he goes, "Did you hear me being edgy this morning? Did you hear that?
6: I never said that.
3: Did you catch it? Did you catch me being edgy?"
6: Coming up, Chrissy wants to go to the bathroom and cut her bangs.
4: Yeah.
3: Dear Bob and Tom.
6: No, coming up, we have the Bob and Tom Pigskin Picks program. It begins in just a couple weeks. Thank you, Stephen Singer Jewelers. Check it out at IHateStevenSinger.com. A $500 gift card each week for your sports picks. We'll be giving you all the details. I'm very excited about this year. And, of course, each week a winner will take on Chick McGee in the Shoo-In of the Week. How did you do last year? Do you remember?
3: Was way it? Over 500. No, I saved it with the Super Bowl.
6: Okay, good. We'll get to our sports picks coming up in a week or two. Another weekend of so-called exhibition football. Is on the way.
3: That's where they played.
4: We had some games last night.
3: Naked.
4: Fernando.
3: Fernando did not do well. Couple
4: yeah,
3: picks.
4: Yeah, well, he had a spin. He had a spin. Nice spin run. That's the only one I saw.
6: I see. Once again, there's an unusual report this morning. Allegedly, two lions are loose in Indiana. And I guess it's not ironic that the Detroit Lions will be in the same state taking on the Colts on Saturday. In exhibition football, but no, real actual lions.
3: This sounds like
6: have been allegedly spotted, and the police are on it.
3: This
6: near,
3: reminds me of a
6: near
3: Steven,
6: Pendleton.
3: Steven Spielberg movie release. Don't ET reports go up when he releases a movie and stuff?
5: Extraterrestrial.
3: Yeah. I think so. Don't you think
5: that would make sense?
6: And did we do this that new study about UFOs and
5: UPAs?
6: No, I call them UFOs. I'm not going to be.
4: No, I don't think we
6: this
4: did.
6: This is a CIA thing.
4: Yeah.
6: If you change the name, people won't think that they're real.
5: Smoke and mirrors, isn't it?
6: Oh, yep. Yeah. This is just it's like changing the name of the brontosaurus.
4: Oh,
6: I don't buy it.
4: See,
6: making Pluto not a planet.
4: Lake Ontario is now Lake America.
6: Sure. Yeah. Okay. I was trying to say Stephen Singer Jewelers is going to be helping us out with our NFL picks, so please be part of it. Now, are we going to get to the mailbag?
3: Dear Bob and Tom Show, every time, Chick, that you play... the Jaws theme when Christy's talking about her husband, it cracks me up. I just picture Andy with a knife demanding things from Christy.
5: Wow.
4: Totally not Andy.
3: But we all knew, no, he's a sweet angel.
4: Yes, he is.
3: Love you guys. Come to Wisconsin, Sarah says. Well, thank you, Sarah. I appreciate
5: you know what?
3: That.
5: I have last time I watched Jaws, I have a problem with it.
3: All right.
4: What?
5: the characters, when that song starts playing, they totally ignore it.
3: Yeah, absolutely.
5: You would think as soon as they heard that music,
3: yep,
5: they would flee the area.
4: They would know.
5: Swimmers would hear those first notes and get out of the water.
4: I'm with you, Josh. Yep.
6: That never occurred to me.
3: There's one shot of the shark that really has always ruined the whole movie for
6: me. Fake, where it looks out of the water, really, out of the water really too fake, much,
3: and the whole thing is collapsing in like it's made of fiberglass. I don't
5: care. In the first one?
3: Yes.
5: Wow.
3: Yes.
6: Yeah.
5: Because it's funny.
6: The shark kind of comes up onto the boat.
5: Those were some of those. Oh,
3: a 45 degree angle. Yeah.
6: Do you know why they called the shark Bruce?
4: Why?
6: In all truth, it's
3: named after your dad?
6: Well, close. It was named after Steven Spielberg's lawyer.
4: Oh.
6: His name was Bruce.
3: Well, that's on brand.
5: Yeah, Bruce looked at
6: little
5: hey,
6: comedy.
5: Is that a shot? Is that a shot against me?
3: You're trying to tell me I'm a shark in the courtroom? Damn right I am.
6: Okay, I got a very short letter here. Okay. Do you have the photograph that I asked for? If we could put that on our big screen here, there you go. It's a guy in. Describe the situation in the photograph, Christy.
4: It's an old timey photo of a man on a penny farthing.
6: And what's funny is he's wearing super skin tight,
4: It wouldn't be rubber at the time, would it?
3: I would think for the time, the pants are especially super tight.
4: Yeah.
5: And I would think for the time, that was what a cyclist would wear.
4: Yeah, because you didn't want to get anything stuck in the wheel.
5: It's not terribly dissimilar to a cycling
6: outfit today. Now,
4: Very, very
6: and
4: close to this.
6: Kind of a long sleeve tight T-shirt. But the penny farthing... did we ever figure out why it's called that?
5: Yeah, the penny and the farthing are two coins, and one is bigger than the other.
6: Oh, okay. Dear Josh, my dad worked for the penny farthing company. He was a big wheel there. Well, thank you, Bob.
5: Nice.
6: I appreciate the...
3: Wait a minute. Hold on. That's it?
6: I think you pioneered the short letter.
5: You know what? It never occurred to me. Look, the handlebars are kind of upside down.
3: Yes.
5: So that as you pedal... your hands push down on them, which makes sense. It helps you keep sort of, because that almost looks like it's seatless. I don't know that it is, but
3: I just gave Josh a T-shirt yesterday that has Bigfoot riding a silhouette of Bigfoot riding a penny farthing.
5: I love it so much.
3: It's so cool,
6: Josh. That is seatless.
4: I don't think it's seatless.
5: Unless his butt might be kind of on it.
4: Tiny seat, and I think
6: what is the seat attached to?
3: I think the seat...
5: There'd be a pipe coming out of that back pipe.
4: Right.
6: But there isn't one.
3: Well, no.
5: You just can't see. It's hidden by his torso.
3: It's inserted, Tom. It was a different seat back then.
6: Okay. All right.
5: Okay.
3: He's seated on something.
5: Okay. Because that second pipe would just end otherwise.
3: Right.
6: Okay. Well, we'll move forward here.
3: Might be cool. I don't know. It's just a bunch of nerves, right? Dear Bob and Tom Show, how about this? Writes Mike. Grilled cheese with strawberry jelly.
4: Ooh.
5: Oh, that's interesting.
3: That's all he says. I'm a grape jelly guy, but I don't know.
6: Might work.
3: Yeah, yeah.
6: Because remember we had that story about the world's biggest charcuterie board?
3: Yeah.
6: And I'm opposed to them.
3: They have jellies on them. You'll have jellies on them.
6: Yeah, a lot of them have it.
4: Blueberry.
6: Have jelly and then, so maybe it's a thing.
5: Some sort of compote.
4: Yep.
3: Yes.
6: Or compost is what they turn into at my house, typically. I've never seen anyone clean off one of those. Although those boards always have some... poop-smelling cheese that nobody touches.
3: That's the best.
6: Uh-huh.
3: Delicious.
5: Yeah, there are some cheeses that I simply don't believe people enjoy.
6: It's a thing you just say you ate them.
5: Right.
6: It's like, what's that drink in Chicago? You have to malort or something?
3: Yeah. It smells like Bigfoot.
6: Yeah, you have to say that you drank it just to prove. It's like some kind of initiation at a fraternity. All right, and take the ping pong ball out of his ass and suck on it, and you'll be a Fiji.
3: You hear what I said, Tom? It smells like Bigfoot's.
4: I'll pick on the Fijis.
5: Now we're going to get letters from Fiji.
3: Yeah.
4: Successful Fijis out there.
6: My college roommate was the president of the Fiji house.
4: One of your friends was the president of the Fiji house.
3: Fiji, they putting out a news release. Don't be on the Bob and Tom Show. Way to go, Tom.
6: That's fine. Sorry. Just kidding. I know I had an incident the other day.
3: Walk me through it.
6: I was pretty busy, had to do some stuff, and I did that thing, you get your phone, and I ordered some coffees.
5: Mm-hmm.
6: Two of them.
3: At Starbucks?
6: Pulled into Starbucks, went inside, waited around for about 5 minutes, and then the woman there was very kind. She goes, sir, can we help you? Said, yeah, I did a phone order. Mm-hmm. What's your name? And then she goes, we don't have that. And then she goes, are you sure this is the right location? Well, it turns out they've built a new one right down the street from the one that I went to.
3: And one of them is inaccessible.
6: The new one is the new one you can't get into.
3: The new one you can't get into.
6: You can't.
3: You think so, something as successful as Starbucks, they would have caught
6: If you're not northbound on that street.
3: You can't get into
6: it. You can't get into it.
3: Right. Okay. And it has a billboard in the lobby that gives you directions.
6: I'll have to walk you through it, but that's another story. The point is, I'm an idiot and I didn't notice that.
4: Well, I mean,
6: it was
4: it happens.
6: New one. They're on the same street. They're right near.
5: I'd be annoyed that the app defaulted to the new one.
4: Yeah, me too.
5: Why, it should have stayed on the one that you've.
3: Oh, that's interesting.
6: But it's not one I normally go to.
5: Right, that's what I'm saying. Okay. Why would it? Okay.
6: So here's our fun letter here. This is from Kurt.
3: Oh, a very short.
6: He goes, Tom, don't feel bad about going to the wrong Starbucks. I used to live in Indiana. I'd lived there my entire life.
3: Right.
6: I moved with my family to Arlington, Texas. Then he writes, go Cowboys, you're welcome, chick. What the hell did
4: you do? Well, that's just mean.
3: Kiss my Washington ass.
6: He goes,
5: Kurt.
3: Yes.
6: Once again, relocating, mm-hmm. Arlington, Texas. My wife and I were discussing what to have for dinner. Oh. You've all been there. We decided to order pizza from the Hut.
4: Oh, yeah.
6: I went to pick up our pizza 4 blocks away from our house, waited around, no order under my name. After a long investigation, my wife had ordered the pizza in Winchester, Indiana, our old hometown.
4: Ooh.
6: I have never let her live it down. Thank you, Kurt.
5: Well, sure. Nice. She appreciates that.
3: You know, my DoorDash switches locations. Like, there's a home home address and a work address.
4: Oh, really?
3: And it knows where
5: it does.
3: I am,
5: yeah, it knows
3: obviously.
5: Where your phone is, I think.
3: Yeah.
5: Yeah.
3: How about that?
6: Yeah. And then Willie did the same thing. What was the name? Yeah, there was when he was out in Colorado. There were some town has the same name. And yeah, so you got to be careful.
4: You have to look
6: at the state. Thank you, Kurt.
4: And if you have an Amazon account you share with your kids in another place, you might want to check that too. I've had things be delivered in Chicago.
6: Never share accounts with anyone.
4: Well, I'm.
6: Do you have a joint? Do you have a joint checking account with your husband?
4: God no.
6: See what I said? See, somebody's learned.
3: You.
4: I learned that on the first marriage.
3: You don't have a joint account with your husband?
4: No.
5: Then who do you have a joint account with?
4: I don't have a joint account with anybody.
6: Speaking of joints, we have a Snoop Dogg news coming up.
4: Yeah, we do.
6: Involving joints.
3: Who's sexier, your husband or Snoop Dogg?
4: Oh, my husband.
3: Really?
4: Yeah.
6: You think Snoop Dogg is sexy?
3: I don't. No, I'm just asking her what she thinks.
6: Okay.
3: I'm trying to start a fight here. Will you leave me alone?
6: Can you start it after we get back from the break?
3: Absolutely.
6: We have a nice letter here, which I'll read when we come back.
3: Okay.
6: And I can't read it. Well, sir, you do not want to know what a blumpkin is.
4: No.
6: Mentioned in the Pat Godwin song.
5: Google it at work.
6: Yeah.
3: While you're at it, Google chili dog and rusty trombone.
6: What's coming up in sports?
3: Ah.

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6: A better life with Dr. Sanjay Gupta.
7: Whenever a health fix goes viral, it is worth investigating what the science says. A recent trend making the rounds is that taking a combination of over-the-counter allergy medications along with an antacid can help with hot flashes and other symptoms associated with menopause. Does it work? Well, CNN Wellness contributor Dr. Lena Wen looked into it, and the short answer is, we don't really know. There's a theory involving histamine, but menopause symptoms are mostly driven by changing estrogen levels, and there are no solid clinical trials showing these drugs actually help. The concern, Wen says, is that leaning on an unproven fix can keep women from treatments we know do work, like hormone therapy. So, if your symptoms are disrupting your life, don't settle for a social media hack. Talk to your doctor about the proven options. I'm Dr. Sanjay Gupta, helping you live a better life.
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8: You know, I get a lot of mail here at the ex-law office. 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He asks, what is the difference between slander and libel? 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Davey, that was slander. If I would have written it down, it would have been libel.
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8: 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Learn to know the difference.
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14: Pat Godwin on assignment. Hello, Tom. How are you?
18: Good. Coming up starting in a couple of weeks, we're bringing it back. It's going to be our celebration of professional football with the Bob and Tom Pigskin Picks program, brought to you by our buddy Steven Singer at IHateStevenSinger.com, Steven Singer Jewelers. Each week, a $500 gift card. Get something nice for your man or for your lady. So pay attention. And Mr. McGee will be each week hosting the special event we call the Shoo-In of the Week involving NFL picks. Very exciting stuff.
16: You're going to have a good year, Chick.
14: Yeah, no problem. I don't
16: I think so. I mean, you always hover around 500.
14: Always.
16: Always.
18: But you got to land above 500.
14: I know, to make money. Yeah. Mm-hmm. And not get your arms broke.
18: Yeah, okay.
14: Broken? Arms broken or broke? Arm.
16: One arm is broken. Two arms are broke.
14: Okay.
18: Okay.
16: Kids, tell your teachers that today.
18: Okay, that's a good one.
14: Dear Bob and Tom Show, just wanted to remind you that 10 years ago yesterday, August 27th, the thunder god Thor decided to smite 323 reindeer up on the Hardanger Vidda mountain plateau in Norway.
0: Oh, yeah.
14: A single lightning bolt did the deed. To this day, no one's sure what the reindeer did to incur such a wrath.
16: Right.
14: But by all accounts, Norwegians seem to agree that the reindeers deserved it.
16: Oh, boy. And if I remember correctly, you said that Santa had stumbled upon
14: Santa
16: that scene.
14: Santa came up and said, ho, ho, ho, my God.
18: Someone had to remind us of that awful story.
16: That story, it did take this show by storm for at least a day.
14: Of all the things you say in an effort to be funny, I did the quotes with my fingers, funny, you take this reindeer joy away.
16: That is one of those weird things. Those reindeer just feasting on a mountainside.
0: Not bothering anybody.
16: No.
14: This, you know what this is, Tom? This is nature.
16: Right.
0: Yeah.
16: As peaceful and serene a moment as you could ever come upon.
14: Exactly.
18: Now here's the story.
16: And all of a sudden, zap.
18: Agency spokesman for the Norwegian Environment Agency.
15: First of all, thank you for coming to the press conference.
18: He released images showing the carcasses scattered across a small area of a mountain plateau. Wow.
16: As the letter writer asks, what did they do to incur the wrath?
14: And Norwegians agree the reindeer deserved it.
18: Wow. No. At least Rudolph's nose was fully charged.
14: Ready to go.
18: That'll be handy come December. You know what they say, nothing glows like a deer.
14: Do you do the whole thing? Nothing glows like a deer. Do you do the whole thing, like the cookie and carrot for the reindeers? Or?
18: Oh, yeah.
14: Okay.
0: You put glitter in it, make the reindeer mixture.
18: We have a special plate for this.
14: Yeah. No kidding.
18: Yeah. Oh, yeah.
0: We did that,
18: But now we haven't gotten that stuff out yet.
0: Well, of course not.
16: Yeah, no.
18: The pumpkin spice is out. It's August
16: still. That doesn't mean we have to go overboard.
0: They call it Summerween. Have you heard of that?
18: No, but I hate it.
0: Summerween is now what's happening. People are already decorating and buying all their Halloween decorations in August.
14: Oh, I thought you meant between.
0: So it's become a thing.
14: Something.
0: No.
18: At least I'm not using
0: Summerween.
18: They're not using the
16: makes
18: word
16: me feel fine.
18: Maxing, which is my new hated word.
16: Oh, I like Halloween maxing. Yeah. That's what I'm going to do.
0: Are you? Have you started decorating for Halloween? Well, you kind of decorate year-round, don't you?
16: I've got a couple things that could be considered Halloween-ish year-round.
14: Right. What a freak.
0: No, he's not.
16: I'm a damned weirdo.
14: You're on a...
18: What have you got?
14: You better be on a list.
18: Give me an example.
16: There's a Jason Mask flower pot.
18: Jason Mask flower pot. Oh, I remember I saw that. I saw that in this week's issue of Vagina Repellent.
14: No, it's in Architectural Digest, I thought.
0: Do you have a plant in there? It's like a planter that you use year-round?
16: This is one of the dumber things I've ever done in my life.
14: Uh-huh.
16: I was excited about it. I saw it on Amazon. It's a flower. It's a Jason Mask head.
0: Yeah.
16: With a flower come out of the top. I ordered it. It arrived. The plant looked great.
14: Yeah.
16: I went, well, I better water this. That plant couldn't be more fake.
14: Oh, no.
16: I poured water on it. And the water, there were like rocks in it and stuff.
0: Sure.
16: And they're all glued together. I just didn't know. And so the water just hit the rocks and just splattered all over. And... I felt it's as rubber as anything.
0: Is it like a succulent?
16: Why did I think Amazon was going to ship me a fresh plant with rocks in it?
18: Do you still have it?
0: Actually, they will.
16: Oh, yeah.
18: Oh,
16: yeah.
18: Okay, nice.
14: I think we have, I think we might have an example of your Jason flower mask or your flower pot.
16: Yeah, it looks like just a little succulent.
0: Okay.
16: That comes out of it.
14: Yeah. Right. Yeah. That's, this is a succulent art. And it's a hockey mask?
16: Yeah.
14: Yeah,
16: mm-hmm.
14: Yeah. Okay.
16: And that's in my, that's in the room, that's my living room.
18: And year round.
16: Yeah.
0: Well, why wouldn't you keep it up year
14: round? So you just glance at it? It doesn't get your attention right away?
16: It does not. You would barely, it's kind of on a shelf against the wall. You wouldn't
0: notice.
16: Oh, it's actually on like a lamp shelf thing, but you wouldn't notice it.
14: Oh, nice.
16: until you were kind of looking around.
0: What's the second thing? Oh, is that it?
16: That is it.
0: Oh.
16: Yeah. There yeah, you I go. Tried watering that.
18: I can see why. That's a. It looks good.
0: Uh-huh.
18: That's Once wonderful. Again, it's a Jason Mask vase.
14: Yeah. Do you feel that passionate about any other than your children? Passionate about anything, any fandom that you can share?
18: No.
14: No. Yeah, I didn't think so.
18: I mean, do you have a... Would you get a version of that if it were a Washington Football Club
14: Absolutely.
18: Base?
14: Absolutely.
16: Like a helmet?
14: Yeah.
0: Yeah, that would be cool.
18: A helmet planter? That isn't
0: yeah,
18: a bad idea.
0: That's probably out there.
16: It might, I hope so. Yeah, if yeah. not, they're leaving money on the table.
18: And you could make one.
14: I redid yeah. the...
18: Get a Sawzall, cut the top off.
14: And... Redid the
16: yes.
14: Redid the powder room, and I just yesterday put... a little Redskins mini helmet up on a shelf.
16: Oh, cool.
18: Now, is it the Commanders or Redskins?
14: Redskins.
18: Okay, it's the classic? Okay.
14: Or Washington Football Team.
18: Okay.
14: I don't recognize that other name.
18: Okay. much the same way I don't recognize the new name for UFOs. What do they call them now, allegedly?
16: UPAs.
18: UPA?
16: Or UPIs. What is it? Unidentified flying, or aerial phenomenon, something like that.
14: No, I think they're spelling flying with PH.
16: Okay. Oh, that's right. Yeah.
18: Okay, going good. Well, we have a UFO story on the way and more when we return to the O'Reilly Auto Parts studios. 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
14: Hey, welcome back to the Bob and Tom Show in the O'Reilly Auto Parts Studios. At the news desk, it's Christy Lee.
0: Hello.
14: There's Josh Arnold.
16: You know how to defend a pick, too, right? When somebody goes to poke your eye.
18: Three Stooges style?
16: Yeah.
14: Yeah, you put your hand up.
16: Right.
14: Is that perpendicular?
18: Yeah.
14: There's Ace Cosby.
18: It's like you've given yourself a big nose.
14: Yeah, it's like... Hello, Tom. How's things over there in Tom world?
18: They used to give us all a warning when we were kids, and they would show the Three Stooges, and they'd go, "Now, don't do this.
16: Yeah, please. Please don't poke your eye, the eyes of your friend."
18: Yeah, that was a little kind of harsh.
0: You are so boys. So boys?
14: I'm wondering
0: boyish.
14: How, when they wrote those hilarious movies, how did they write that on the page? Then Mo...
16: I don't know.
14: Curly in the eyes or whatever.
16: Because those scripts could have been 90 pages long for a 10-minute short if they really mapped out every...
0: Oh, you think a lot of that was ad-libbed?
18: I think
14: we used to watch...
16: Well, a lot of it was practiced during vaudeville.
18: But there were occasional concussions and other...
14: We used to watch Three Stooges and Our Gang Friday night before a team building on the football team.
16: Right.
14: And the only Three Stooges... I laughed at. Turned out I read later that Mo actually broke two ribs when he landed on a
16: and
14: chair.
16: And you can YouTube that. Just look up Three Stooges scene where Mo breaks ribs, and the fall is exquisite.
14: It's hilarious. It was worth every rib that was broken. Yeah.
18: Let's see now. We're going to go through a couple more letters before we get to the sports page, apparently.
14: Okay, go right ahead.
18: Well, this is a nice one. We have posted our interview with Dolly Parton from several years ago, and this is from Judy. She says, thanks for posting it. It was really funny. She was a great, exceptional, delightful person. Must have been a fantastic day for all of you. Thanks, Judy. You can
14: Judy.
18: This weekend, you can hear the entire interview at Bob and Tom 24/7. Just go to bobandtom.com, click on Listen, and you can hear it. It's going to air many, many times. Coming up this weekend. So also, I think it's on one of the podcasts. We've got some cool stuff posted. We're, by the way, doing a nice update on the VIP. Got a big thing coming that way. I can give you a little bit of a hint. I'll just say there's something nice coming there.
0: Okay.
18: So if you get a chance, go to bobandtom.com this weekend. But you can hear it when we chatted with Dolly. And everybody says the same thing. If you ask anybody that worked here, whenever somebody says, who's the nicest really famous person you've ever had on the show? The answer, Dolly Parton.
14: It's Joe Theismann. Oh.
18: Joe is also nice.
14: To me.
18: Yes. Dolly was great. So now we are going to turn that way and go to the sports page.
14: 2 days after the Southeastern Conference, the Big Ten and the Big 12, well, this concerns the SEC, passed a rule barring players from returning to college from the pros. A Texas judge has put that rule on hold in a case involving more than 40 players. The latest piece of news in what has turned into a confusing legal week, wrangling back and forth over the NCAA's new 5-year eligibility rule. The rule does not apply to college players who exhausted their fourth year of eligibility last spring. Many are suing across the country to be allowed to play that fifth year.
16: I'm going to sue you.
14: That's right.
18: Have they done a movie where some guy tries to disguise himself as a younger man and goes out and tries to play college football
14: or
18: something?
14: Absolutely. Yeah. Like nine or ten times.
18: Yeah, I think anybody should be able to go back. Why not? Even if you played in the NFL for 10 years, they're all pros now. Let's face it. So
14: I guess.
18: Why not?
14: It feels icky, but okay. Whatever you say, Tom.
18: Why not?
0: Why not?
14: That's the strongest argument you've got.
18: Yeah.
14: Why not?
18: I mean,
0: you're the guy that likes things seasonally. Shouldn't college just be college age kids playing college ball?
18: Really? What do you tell me next? They're going to have to go to class?
0: Yeah.
14: Okay. Are you saying they don't go to class?
0: They go to class.
18: Sure, they do.
14: They study on the bus.
16: Yes.
14: They study pregame.
16: How many times does a college football coach, I mean, it happens probably 1,000 times a week.
14: Yep.
16: Put that book away and get on the field.
14: Yes.
16: Yeah.
14: Will you please concentrate on the game? I don't care if you have a calculus final.
16: And those coaches already have it tough anyway. All the school funding goes to the arts.
14: Right.
18: Yeah.
16: They have to.
14: Yes.
18: Hey, Johnson, I know you're driving a loner Mercedes today because they're putting the new wheels on your
14: murdered
18: 26
14: out
18: Mercedes, but they're already pros in college.
14: I say it's about time college football coaches get paid. That's what I say.
16: Yes.
14: Daggone it. From golf, Min Woo Lee has made a debut at the Tour Championship. He shot a bogey-free 62 at East Lake. That matches his career low on the PGA Tour. Oh. Gives him a two-shot lead over Victor Hovland, who is a double agent from the country of Trebekia.
18: How many people do you know who Bogart is anymore?
14: Oh, 3%? Maybe.
18: Christy, have you ever seen a Humphrey Bogart movie?
0: Of course.
14: The over-under is 11%.
0: Casablanca?
18: There you go.
16: You seen My Fair Lady?
0: It's not in My Fair Lady.
16: Oh, sorry. No, what's the one I'm thinking of? He's on the boat with Katherine Hepburn.
0: Oh, the Safari.
16: African Queen.
0: You've seen that one?
14: He's in The French Connection, too.
16: Yeah. Oh, yeah. Yes. He has a cameo as a cashier. Yeah.
18: African Queen. That's the one with RuPaul.
0: Oh, geez.
16: That's the remake.
18: I just a joke.
16: That's a fair joke.
0: Isn't he in the Maltese Falcon?
16: RuPaul would like that joke.
14: I think RuPaul would like that joke.
18: The Maltese Falcon, one of the greatest movies ever made.
0: I like Humphrey Bogart. I'm a fan.
14: Are you?
18: I told you,
14: the Falcon bunch, aren't you? You don't say Falcon. You say Falcon. Because you think it sounds snooty.
18: Like no, it's because that's what Sidney Greenstreet says.
0: Who's Sidney Greenstreet?
16: Oh, you know him.
18: He's the fat man.
16: He was in Casablanca.
0: Oh, that guy.
18: And Peter Lorre.
0: Yeah.
14: Well, Mr. Spade.
18: Yeah, that's what a great movie. When I was in college, I actually had a full-size Maltese Falcon.
0: Did you?
16: No kidding. Yeah.
0: Do you use it as a bookend?
18: I just had it in my room.
0: Okay.
18: It was cool.
14: Did any conquests come back to your place and were turned on by you having that?
18: Who knows?
14: Really?
18: Something worked. God knows
16: what
18: it was.
16: I'll be Lauren. You be Humph. Chick said Humph.
18: That and my 48-star flag got lost somewhere.
16: Was it a legit 48-star flag or not a replica?
18: It was incredibly legit.
16: Oh, dude.
14: What'd you do with it?
18: It was, I had taken the PATH train to Hoboken, New Jersey.
14: Uh-huh.
18: And this was the flag that had been over City Hall.
14: In Hoboken.
18: And it was about 10 feet by 20 feet.
16: I bet.
18: It was gigantic.
16: Where'd that end up?
14: How did you?
18: I don't know. I probably went out for,
16: Gotcha.
0: Went out for coffee.
18: Took the dog out, came back, and was probably in a dumpster somewhere.
16: That's a museum piece.
14: How did you come by? How did you get the flag?
18: I bought it.
14: You bought it?
18: At an antique store. Absolutely.
0: Oh.
18: It was cool.
16: Hmm. Yeah.
18: And I had a...
14: What kind of a teenager buys?
18: I wish I had a photograph. I had a hanging next to one of the giant stars. I had a huge Nixon's the one button from 1960.
0: So you did this while you were a teenager?
18: No, I was in college.
0: Oh,
14: I had a Nixon's the one.
18: But this is when he ran against Kennedy.
14: Because
18: one of the really old ones.
14: No, this is in 67 when he went on the whistle stop tour and stopped it. The train stopped in London, Ohio.
16: No kidding.
14: We lost our minds.
18: I had a giant one that I got at an antique store. It was great. I picture a Dick there.
14: Tricky Dick.
16: Sweated on television.
18: I am not a crook.
16: Boy, can you imagine that? You lose a presidential election because you sweated during a debate.
14: Yeah.
18: Did you know that he and that Jack Kennedy and Richard Nixon were good friends when they were in Congress?
14: And people who listened to that debate on the radio thought for sure Nixon won.
16: Right.
14: Yeah.
16: Yeah.
18: But now, coming up in sports, what have you got over there?
14: NFL preseason action last night. It wraps up tonight with the Washington football team visiting the Baltimore Ravens. We've also got WNBA action last night and a story about Caitlin Clark and a world record involving Poland.
16: Ah,
18: and not bowling.
16: Oh.
14: Is that right?
18: I had to be done. Come on.
14: I love a good Polish joke. I really do.
16: You know, I had at the I went to a state fair recently and had a delicious Polish sausage.
14: Oh, really?
16: It was a hamburger.
14: Really?
18: See, the sincerity of which you delivered that, I thought he really did have a. I thought he was trying to get back to the level playing field.
14: How did
18: and
14: that
18: be nice?
14: How did that start?
16: I have no idea.
18: And when we come back, Chick's going to auction off. He's got two incredibly good seats for the NFL Pro Bowl this year.
0: Oh.
18: The starting price, $1,000 a seat. That's right there on the 50.
14: You just give me your credit card number. I'll take care of it.
18: Okay. Tell me more, Chick.
14: Simply Safe. They're celebrating their 20th anniversary and other home security systems. You know this, though. It's about time you change. If you don't have Simply Safe, step up. Because odds are, if you don't have Simply Safe, your security system is designed for after. After a window breaks, after somebody breaks into your house, after you get a notification, after the police come, Simply Safe.
18: You know the song by Engelbert Humperdinck. After the stealing.
14: Yes, Engelbert Humperdinck.
18: That's a great song.
0: He did After the Lovin'?
14: That's not his real name, right? Engelbert Humperdinck.
0: After the Lovin' was Engelbert Humperdinck?
14: Isn't it like Jerry Jones or something?
16: It's just something so basic.
14: Yeah, I think it is. Yeah.
16: He got reverse Staten Islanded?
14: I think, yes.
18: You mean Ellis Island.
16: I did mean Ellis Island. Thank you.
18: A reverse Staten Island is a sex move that you do not want to know about.
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14: We're in the O'Reilly Auto Parts Studios. It's the Bob and Tom Show. What the hell was that?
0: That was my lion sound.
14: There's Christy Lee making a lion sound. That is Tom live sneezing. He can't.
16: You could have heard, even if you're not listening to the radio.
14: I have two questions.
16: You would have heard it.
14: That's Josh Arnold. That's Ace Cosby. He contends.
30: I turned my mic off.
0: Well.
30: I turned around.
14: We could have heard you if you'd been in your car in the parking lot.
0: Yeah, that's true.
16: That was one of the louder ones.
0: That
16: came with a sonic boom.
14: I have two.
30: Wow, sorry.
14: Why does this bother me? And Tom cannot yawn, sneeze, belch in any sort of muted way. It's all.
16: I can't criticize him too much because I'm sort of just below him. Like if there's a ladder.
30: Oh, you are below me.
16: If there's a ladder. If there's a ladder of noisy expulsions,
14: yeah.
16: I'm on the rung below Tom.
0: Are you really?
16: You've heard me sneeze, and you know
30: that's my favorite line in the movie. My favorite year. Remember they're in the high rise. And the two guys are climbing and
14: on a balcony.
30: The conversation. Yes. He goes. They're below us. Of course, they're beneath us. Of course, they're beneath us. They're actors.
0: I recently met an adult male who can't spit.
16: I don't understand.
0: He can't, like when you like brush your teeth and you spit the toothpaste out. He doesn't spit.
14: How does he get rid of it?
16: What's
0: he
16: going on?
0: He just opens his mouth and it just kind of comes out.
16: Oh,
0: just yeah.
16: Now. Does he have trouble? I'm not going this route.
14: No,
30: I know that. No, that's the obvious joke. Don't go there.
14: Does he have a sister?
16: It's a legit question.
30: That's about as the cleanest joke. That's very good. That did not get the laugh it deserved.
16: Okay, so he can't.
0: He just never learned to spit.
16: The reason I'm asking is certain pharmaceuticals can make that difficult, swallowing and spitting.
0: No, he just said he never learned, even as a little kid.
16: Kathy Bates never taught him on the side of a ship?
0: Apparently not.
30: Hmm. Okay. Well, Christy, it's a quiz time.
0: Yes, I will take your quiz.
30: What is it? Audio quiz? Here we go.
14: I don't know.
30: Stand by.
0: I don't know. What do you got?
1: So I send you to sleep.
14: Yeah.
1: After the loving with a song I just wrote.
16: It's terrible.
1: Yesterday.
0: You don't like this?
30: I love this.
0: Of course, it's a beautiful
30: slow song. It's Engelbert Humperdinck.
0: Of course it is.
16: Hey, sucks.
14: Stinks on ice.
0: We knew it.
16: Just listen to the name Engelbert Humperdinck. You knew it's going to suck.
30: His real name, Arnold George Dorsey.
14: Arnold Dorsey.
30: And he is releasing a new album today.
16: He's alive?
0: Isn't he like 100?
30: No, he's 90.
0: Well,
14: man.
30: He's 90 years old. I'm not joking. He's actually releasing a new album.
14: So he's out there. Tom Jones is out there. Yeah,
16: and Kurt Cobain is dead.
0: Tom Jones just announced a new tour.
30: Engelbert looks great.
16: There's no way.
14: Well, no, he doesn't. His face has been rebuilt.
0: Well, yeah.
14: He's got that look.
0: Have that kind of money.
30: He's
0: rebuild money.
30: On the Celebration Tour.
14: I wish I had your money.
16: Oh, yeah. He's got to be 80% Tupperware.
30: Engelbert, I apologize.
16: I apologize for nothing, you old piece of crap.
30: Hey.
14: That's what my mom said to my soon-to-be in-laws on the official Let's Meet the Parents of these two kids. And she looked at the father, who was in the Marines, by the way. And all my mom could say was, I wish I had your money.
0: Oh, jeez.
14: Yeah, that happened.
30: By the way, the new Engelbert Humperdinck album, on the cover, he's
14: still at it,
30: wearing
14: right?
30: a leather jacket on a looks oh, like yeah. a road in New Mexico with riding a motorcycle.
16: That's not a leather jacket; that's a body bag.
30: Oh, and it's all rock songs.
14: Oh, good.
0: He can
16: crap all over some of our favorite tunes.
14: That it is.
30: I won't back down. Faithfully,
14: I won't back down.
30: Yeah.
0: There has to be.
16: Yeah, here's some.
30: Mama, I'm coming home.
16: Oh, come on, that's sacrilegious.
14: Mama, I'm Coming Home by Engelbert.
0: Jason,
14: Humperdinck.
0: You got to find this.
30: Yeah. It's apparently being released today.
0: That doesn't mean it's not already out there.
14: The concept interpretations of classic rock and pop hits originally made famous by legendary bands.
16: Yeah. Who actually bothered to distribute this? Guantanamo Records?
30: I'll have you know. First of all, they're now Gitmo.
14: Including, Tom, musical collaborations on the album with Jonathan Cain.
30: Of Journey?
0: No,
14: Jonathan Cain of
16: The Sugar Baron.
14: Yeah.
30: That's spelled differently, Mr. Smart Guy.
14: Rick Wakeman from Yes. Yeah, Al DiMeola.
30: Oh, the guitar player.
14: The drywaller.
30: The drywaller? This is DiMeola drywaller?
16: DiMeola drywallers do very good.
14: He can finish a drywall and make you cry.
16: And he throws in the putty for free.
14: Yep. Ian Anderson of Jethro Tull is also on the album. He does Faithfully, Take My Breath Away, Berlin. Remember that one?
0: Oh, yeah.
30: The Lou Reed song?
14: Take My Breath Away.
16: Top Gun.
30: Oh, yeah. I thought you meant the Lou Reed song, Berlin.
0: No, the band Berlin did.
30: Because that Lou Reed album, Berlin, is a lost classic.
14: It's exactly where it should be.
16: Rarely do classics get lost.
14: Yeah.
30: Wait a second. I got to think about that for a second. Maybe you're right.
14: More Than Words.
30: It should have been a classic.
14: More Than
0: Extreme?
14: Words.
0: Is that who did that
30: song? Hey, give the guy the thing about something like this is a lot of he probably has fans of a certain sphere, and they're going to get exposed to some great songs.
14: Tom, be ready to console Ace. He does I Was Made for Loving You by Kiss.
30: Okay, now we have to find the record. Is it out yet?
14: He does.
16: Oh, you've got something, yeah.
30: Okay, hang on a minute.
14: Drive by the Cars.
30: Okay.
14: Feel Like Making Love by Bad Co.
0: Oh, yeah.
30: A little Bad CO.
14: Yeah.
16: Would you rather hear Shooting Star or Feel Like Making Love?
0: I like Shooting Star a lot.
16: It's a tragic story, isn't it?
0: It is.
14: Johnny was the first something, the Beatles song, blah, blah, blah. That one?
0: Yeah.
14: I don't know. The lyrics seem heartfelt.
16: The sentiment is nice.
14: Let's see. Oh, he also does Beth by Kiss featuring Rick Wakeman.
30: Okay, I think I've got it here. Let's see.
0: That's Beth.
16: Are you asleep?
14: This is Rick Wakeman.
30: Rick Wakeman on the keys.
14: Evidently. On the keys.
0: Oh, yeah.
30: Rick Wakeman, by the way, of Yes, has a terrific sense of humor.
14: Here we go.
30: Did you ever see his Rock and Roll Hall of Fame speech? Is probably the funniest in history.
16: I don't remember a lot of keyboards in Yes.
0: Oh.
30: Okay, shut up, everybody.
14: Beth, I'm sorry. I was early, fellas. Can we take
0: Long
14: it again?
0: Intro.
2: Beth, I hear you calling.
14: Yeah.
2: But I can't come home right now.
16: I don't dislike it.
30: It's not bad.
16: I know.
14: He can sing just
16: as good.
14: This
16: might be one of those things.
14: Peter Criss. Yeah.
16: Where it's like an older, like when Johnny Cash got older, his songs almost meant even more.
14: Yeah.
16: And
14: yeah,
16: this maybe. Might, there's an experience behind this.
14: Oh, look at this, Tom. Can't Get It Out of My Head by Electric Light Orchestra featuring Jonathan Cain. But that cut is available only on the CD.
0: Oh.
30: Hmm.
14: What do you think of that? Yeah, this is it.
30: This is it?
14: Yeah.
30: Once again, we're exploring the world of Engelbert Humperdinck.
14: Midnight.
2: Midnight.
14: That's what I said. On the water?
2: On the water.
14: Boop, boop, boop, boop.
16: I may have to listen to this album. Now I will give his mama I'm coming home a chance.
14: Mama.
30: How about this one? Oh, yeah, wait a minute.
14: That's a good one.
30: Sorry.
16: Nobody. He sounds like a guy who's lived and wants to sing about it.
0: Yeah, 90. Oh, look at him.
14: Oh, for God's sake.
30: I told you, he's on a motorcycle. He looks great.
16: That's as polished and filtered.
0: Yeah.
14: Yeah, there's no way he got within 10 feet of that motorcycle.
0: That's all AI,
30: dude. Saying you think it's AI?
0: Yes.
14: You think it's AI?
30: But, I mean, Shatner...
16: There are water treatment facilities that have less filters than that photo.
14: That's true.
30: Okay, here's the one you wanted to hear. This is, once again, Engelbert Humperdinck.
16: He's got kind of a country...
14: Doing Ozzy.
30: Little Ozzy for you.

0: sing.
1: I love it.
2: I'm coming home.
3: I gotta tell you,
4: it's definitely a country feel.
1: Yes, but it's great.
0: You've converted me.
4: And he sounds so different.
3: Is there any way we can get Engelbert on the phone? I'm a genuine fan.
0: We don't have a rotary phone. But the thing is,
5: what else is he doing?
3: Wow.
0: Let's get him on Zoom and compare his Zoom to that album cover.
3: I wish I looked as
5: He's
3: good as this guy.
5: He's not out signing albums, I can tell you that.
3: Oh, God. Okay, well.
0: I'm going to give it a listen.
5: What else you got there? Let's hear the whole album. We almost got the whole album.
3: I'm not sure what.
0: What were his hits in the day besides the one you played?
5: He had a hit with Quando, Quando, Quando.
4: Oh, that was okay.
3: Release Me was his.
5: Release Me. That was him, right? I think that was his first hit.
0: Is that about a hand release?
5: Yeah. Over the Waistband Handy. Yeah. Release Me sang better.
3: After the Lovin' may have been his biggest hit.
0: All right.
3: That sounds pretty cool. I mean, again, this is for his fans are going to get exposed to great songs that they haven't heard before.
5: Do you have the.
3: His fans and Ozzy fans, probably not a lot. The Venn diagrams, whatever you call it, don't meet. So
5: you have Hearts. He does a Hearts Alone on there with Steve Morse and Jonathan Cain. That's on CD only, by the way. Steve Morse might not have it.
3: Guy can play. Here we go. Try this one.
5: Okay.
3: Oh, it keeps. Sorry. Wait a minute. This is a weird connection.
5: It happens. Yeah, I know.
3: Nope. No, that one won't play. You're right. Some of them won't play.
5: Okay.
3: Let's move forward here.
5: Here's an idea. Play one that will play.
0: Have you considered that?
3: Okay, now I've passed my free.
4: Oh, yeah.
5: Oh, get off your wallet. Are you kidding me?
3: Give me a second. I got to switch.
0: Oh, boy.
5: For God's sake. I'll play through my phone and hold it up.
0: All of a sudden, this has turned into a progressive commercial.
3: Nope. Yeah, sorry.
5: Here's the thing about that, I tell you.
3: I have to log in and I forgot my password.
5: Do you think?
3: Can I use your password, Josh?
0: My password is actually Jason's password. I'm free on his. He let me be on his.
4: Are
0: Spotify.
4: You on Spotify?
0: Yeah.
4: I'm probably the only person that doesn't have a Spotify account.
6: I don't.
4: You don't?
3: Oh,
4: yeah,
3: cool.
4: I use Apple Music. It's just already there.
6: Ugh.
5: Tom, 100%. I agree with you.
3: Keep talking. It's trying to send me a code now. I got to get my phone.
5: Oh, who's this? Oh.
0: Why don't you plug that into the radio, right?
5: Oh, this is something. Something. Ooh,
3: well, that's not fair.
5: Let's see.
4: That's faithfully.
3: Yeah. Once again, Chick is holding his phone up to the.
0: Well, at least he got it to work.
5: Yeah.
3: We're not doing him any favors.
0: Oh, I think we are. I think.
5: I think it sounds better like that.
0: Man, he's got a good voice now. It was a little lame before.
3: Okay, well.
4: He grew into it.
3: Oh, wait a minute. Now it's working again.
5: What is this, a theme from Simon & Simon?
0: Yeah, it does sound like one of those shows. Yeah.
3: Eric Gale.
0: Oh, this is extreme. Is not the words
3: I want to hear from you.
5: I think it's Eric Gale.

0: See? Not bad.
1: I agree.
0: It's got a different feel. He said he didn't just copy it.
2: That can't be right. Is it Eric Gales? I've been saying Eric Gale
0: the guitar player?
2: G-A-L-E, right?
0: I think so.
1: Who did he play guitar for?
2: The Eric Gale Band.
0: Stuff and Stingray.
1: Just one of those guys?
0: Yeah. Session guy.
1: I see.
0: I think by memory. Let's move forward here. Once again, I don't know how we got on the Engelbert Humperdinck thing.
1: You brought him.
0: Maybe I did
1: that. You started singing a song.
0: Oh, that's right. Yeah. The chick.
3: After the lovin'.
0: Yeah, I said after the stealing because the Simply Safe thing is designed to.
1: Well, thank you for introducing us to Engelbert's new. I scoffed and balked and.
3: As we all did.
1: And chided.
2: And yes, now, you did chime.
1: Yeah.
3: I think I'm not going to listen, but you go right ahead.
1: I like some of it, but I like an old guy who just sounds real. I like that.
3: Yeah.
0: See if we can get Engelbert in the horn.
1: No, we don't need to do that. We can just enjoy the music.
2: Boy, that would be. What?
1: Yeah.
2: What?
0: We've had Shatner on. He's 90. He sounded great.
1: Is this my grandson?
2: What?
0: Okay. All right. Well, thanks, Engelbert. Appreciate it.
2: You stole from me last time you were here. Son of a...
0: What's coming up in sports?
2: NFL preseason action, including the Raiders and Fernando playing quarterback last night. Caitlin Clark.
4: Did I ever tell you about the time I got knuckle deep in Ann Murray?
2: She was
1: Engelbert.
2: I called her my snowbird.
1: Please, Engelbert.
0: Knuckle deep in Ann Murray. Now we have to apologize to Ann Murray.
3: And she's still alive.
1: She needs to apologize to us.
2: Yeah.
1: I think I blame her for the tariffs.
2: The single greatest hoax played on the American public.
3: Yeah, she's still alive. She's 81.
0: Get her on the phone.
2: No, she's much younger than I thought.
0: What was her hit?
1: Then she can tell us the story. Did I ever tell you about the time Engelbert Humperdinck got knuckle deep?
0: Okay, thanks. I
2: felt
0: like apologies all around.
2: Hand puppet. You feel the need to apologize to Ann Murray. What's wrong with you? It's okay to make fun of Ann Murray.
0: Okay. Sure, she's a lovely lady.
2: Good God.
1: I bet she is a lovely lady.
0: Let's move forward here.
2: You're going to make fun of a flood, but you're not going to.
3: Yeah. No joke.
2: Make Ann Murray upset.
3: Yeah.
0: All I said
2: was. What the hell's wrong with you?
3: Don't say it again.
1: Why did you remind him?
0: Important
3: God.
0: To cut through rebar.
3: Do you have no empathy at all?
2: Except for Ann Murray. Don't know. She's an American treasure. But she's Canadian. Okay.
0: Okay. Well, now, coming up, speaking of Canadians, we're going to talk with Gil Moore. He is the drummer for the great band Triumph. We're also going to have Hooker the Cooker stop by. Just Hooker. I just saw her in the hallway. She's here. And I'm not sure if what the plan is, but apparently there's food.
1: I saw
0: her
1: cooking or carrying an air fryer.
3: So. Ooh, I like that.
0: Okay, very good. We're going to return to the O'Reilly Auto Parts Studios. 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

0: Welcome back to the Bob and Tom Show in the O'Reilly Auto Parts Studios. Christy Lee at the news desk.
1: Hi.
0: Hello, Josh Arnold.
2: Hi there.
0: There's Ace Cosby.
3: Hey, Chick.
0: Hey, man. Hello, Tom.
4: Hello, Chick B. If you're just joining us, you missed our Engelbert Humperdinck hunk.
1: Yeah, you did.
4: Got a new album out today.
3: Is he going on the road?
4: Apparently, he's going on the road. I'll have to.
1: Oh.
3: You better hurry.
4: He's 90 years old. He's got a leather jacket on the cover of his new album. He's got leather pants pulled up to his armpits.
2: Oh, yeah.
4: What is that? How does that happen?
0: Yes, he does. Pants go up and glasses get bigger the older you get.
2: And ears get bigger, don't they?
1: Yeah, what happens?
0: Ears never stop growing.
2: Very odd.
0: And your nose never stops growing.
4: Okay, now let's check in with Chick McGee. He's at the sports page. What's going on over there?
0: NFL preseason last night. The Las Vegas Raiders taking on the chin to the San Francisco 49ers, 18-12. Fernando Mendoza, howdy do, Chick? Well, howdy do. No, he 7 of 14, 57 yards, had a pick, and he was sacked twice. In last week against Houston, 8 of 15, 66 yards, a pick, and a sack. In his best showing, which was a loss to the Arizona Cardinals, 10 of 16, 97 yards and a touchdown pass. So it's, as you might expect, up and down for the rookie. Buffalo beat Pittsburgh 28-27, Cleveland over New England 37-13, and Dylan Gabriel had an evening. 3 touchdown passes in the first half.
2: Oh.
0: Somebody's going to be out there, and it's not who you think it is. Mm. It should be Deshaun Watson, but maybe Shador's going to be on his way out. And the Rams squeaked by the Chargers 20-18. WNBA last night, Golden State over New York, Washington beat Phoenix. And speaking of the W, Caitlin Clark showed off a new colorway of her upcoming.
4: And I see, stop right
1: a
4: there.
1: A new what?
4: That's colorway. I saw this and
0: it's, it's quite common in the world
4: it's
0: of sneakers.
4: Sneaker douches. Is one of the words it's they
0: not,
4: use.
0: We're not douches. We're
4: the word colorway is not a word.
0: Enthusiast, yes, it is.
2: Yes, if you wear shoes, do they not become untied? I'm saying you're people too.
0: Yes. Thank you. I didn't
4: it
0: know
4: says,
0: if you were insulting.
4: Colorway is a word written as one word common among those in fashion in the world of sneakers.
0: What way are they colored?
4: It's a particular combination or arrangement of colors for a product. It's a colorway. No, it's a color.
2: I think
4: color.
2: It's an easy way to describe what you just, you know, why not?
0: Colorway.
4: It's wrong.
2: What do you think it should be called? Just a design?
4: It's a color.
2: Well, it's multiple colors. It's how they connect with each other,
4: Multiple colors.
2: What? Look, we all know you're against multiple colors.
1: Yeah.
2: So that's why this is bothering you.
4: This is a little bit confusing. Caitlin Clark's Caitlin 1 sneakers aren't out yet.
0: You go right ahead, Tom. Go.
2: Oh, they're creating buzz.
4: Yeah, but they're creating buzz for a shoe that's not coming out for at least 6 months.
0: They don't drop.
2: Oh, that's all right.
0: That's what they do in the sneaker world. No, they say colorway and they
4: But the new shoe, the first Caitlin 1 will be out in a couple of weeks.
0: Which debuted, I want to say, a couple months ago, actually.
2: Ah, okay.
0: She wore them on the court.
2: But now they're coming out.
0: And now they're coming out.
2: Do we have pictures of these?
4: We got a picture of the one that's, this is inspired by Taylor Swift.
2: Oh, really?
1: Really?
0: Friendship bracelet, Caitlin ones, during Indiana Fever practice.
2: Oh, I can see people. They're cute, aren't they?
0: They're
1: pastel-y.
0: They're cute.
4: Fuzzy laces with her
1: That's
4: number on her numbers
1: gonna
4: on there.
1: Going to appeal to a younger audience,
2: Pastel-y sounds like a gay Italian magician.
4: Pastel.
2: The great pastel-y.
0: Ta-da!
4: Look, I'll pull a rabbit out of my ass.
1: That'd be great for spring. I see why.
4: I'm sure I'll be.
1: I
4: know why I'm laughing. I'll be buying.
1: You'll be buying them. Yes.
0: And the colorway on these are pink and white, and the gold Nike symbol.
4: You're drinking the Kool-Aid.
0: Just an easy way to.
3: You'll be buying them though.
0: Speak.
4: Of course, I'll be buying them, Ace. I'm just Somebody saying the word colorway is stupid. Okay. If the word colorway appears in the box, I'm not going to get them.
0: Fuzzy blush colored laces with small beads, and some of the beads spell out Clark's initials and number CC22.
1: Mm-hmm.
4: They're calling the color all new cha-ching.
2: Yes.
0: Oh, yeah.
2: Is she gonna wear them on the court?
0: Yeah, absolutely. She might be wearing the new ones that don't come out till February.
2: Do they help protect a person against racially motivated assaults?
0: Let's hope so.
2: Okay.
0: Yeah.
4: As soon as you put on your Caitlin Clark shoes.
2: That seems to be the WNBA's MO these days.
4: Yeah. I'm sorry. As soon as you put on the Caitlin Clark shoes, you get double teamed.
2: Right.
4: That's how good these are.
0: Yeah, wow.
4: But her, whatever it is, the Caitlin 1 will be out shortly. This particular shoe that she was wearing at practice will be out in 6 months.
0: Okay. You're the one making it confusing.
4: I'm just saying. Okay, sorry.
2: New pair coming out, and then a new pair coming soon.
1: Okay. Right.
2: New,
1: got it.
2: Yeah.
0: That's all it is.
4: But no one knows the word colorway except for sneaker dorks.
0: No. Nope.
2: I, for one, am happy to learn a new phrase.
0: Thank you.
4: Really? I am closed-minded and refuse to.
1: Well, we all know that.
0: Gee, I hadn't
1: it's
0: noticed
1: okay.
0: that about you.
4: What's the colorway of my new shoes? Oh, God, jump.
0: Of all the things.
1: Isn't one of your closest friends a sneaker douche?
4: That's why I'm doing
2: yeah,
4: this.
2: Yeah, I've got his.
4: I'm doing this just to make him mad.
1: Okay.
0: He's narrowcasting
1: uh-huh.
0: again.
1: Yeah.
0: A 41-year-old man in Poland has broken the Guinness World Record for the longest duration submerged in ice water.
2: Wow.
0: That's right. If you're guessing, it is the king of cold, Damian Kaspaschik.
4: That's his nickname. He's the king of cold.
1: King of cold, huh?
0: He was underneath frigid water for 1 hour, 29 minutes to claim the title.
1: Oh.
0: Just last month, Kaspaschik was recognized the Guinness World Record title holder for the longest time spent in direct full body contact with snow.
2: Oh, I remember we talked about that.
1: Oh, I do remember that too.
0: Two hours, 12 minutes, 12 seconds.
2: Man.
4: Can you imagine?
1: Nope.
4: The turtling that his male member.
2: Oh, I mean, it's
4: got to be.
2: He's got to be Ken doll.
4: It's in so deep, it's coming out his own mouth.
1: Oh, man.
4: There's a picture of this guy.
2: I mean, his head is under two, so he's obviously got some sort of breathing apparatus.
0: What a lunatic.
1: Yikes.
4: I didn't realize he was completely submerged. That's insane. His head.
2: And he's got some chub to him.
1: Yeah.
2: So that helps insulate
1: yeah,
2: one.
1: Yeah, it does.
2: And you can kind of see his wiener.
0: Yeah.
2: You know what I mean? It's not totally in. I would have thought it would have gone completely
4: in. Oh, I think that's insulation.
1: No, I think you're right, Josh.
2: Oh, that's ween.
1: Yeah, that's his ween.
0: Oh, yeah. Wow. Chrissy can spot a ween across the room.
1: Oh, yeah, I know a ween when I see one.
2: I like that his arms are folded like he's a petulant child.
0: Yes.
1: Not man. Coming out.
4: He's in he's essentially in a big square aquarium full of ice.
2: There's a GoPro attached.
4: God. Now, Godwin's big
0: How
4: on
0: can
4: this.
0: How can he bowl like that?
4: thank you. That's very. Didn't mean to step on. That's a great joke. Godwin does that. What is it? Ice bath thing.
2: Yeah,
1: yeah he does.
2: He's really disciplined with it.
0: Cold plunge.
2: Yeah.
4: How long do you go in?
2: He goes in for
1: 20
2: at least
1: minutes.
2: 5 minutes.
1: Oh,
2: his sauna I think is 20.
1: Okay.
2: But he gets fully submerged up to his neck.
1: Ugh.
2: And
0: I thought it was 3 hours.
2: Oh gosh.
1: Have you done that before?
2: I have done the cold plunge, yes. And you do feel great, but it's too hard.
1: Okay. I can't even go to the cold shower. Like, you know, people do that.
2: I think that's harder than the plunge because for me, it's too easy to turn it off. If you're in the plunge, you're in there.
4: What was the thing we did one day where it's a booth you get into?
1: Yeah, Al Jackson and I.
2: The cryogenic
1: freezing.
2: Yeah.
4: Is that still going on?
1: Yeah.
0: I've done that. It was pleasant.
4: Really?
0: Yeah. I mean, it was really, really like 100 degrees below zero or something.
1: It was freezing. Yeah.
4: I always am concerned that something's going to go terribly wrong.
1: Yeah.
4: Remember the story about wasn't it last summer that somebody got baked in a...
1: Sauna?
4: No, in a tanning bed. Remember that? Where
1: they
4: were tanning by themselves and the thing locked down or something?
1: Mm. Well, they fell asleep in it and it didn't shut off automatically.
2: Boy, somebody's microwaving something delicious in the break room.
0: Man,
2: No.
4: That's Alice.
2: There's a problem in booth four.
0: The cryogenic chamber or booth, you stay in there 2 to 4 minutes. The air inside is cooled using liquid nitrogen or refrigerated air. They reach temperatures of 100 degrees below zero to 230 degrees below zero.
2: My goodness.
0: Yikes.
4: I don't know. I can't imagine this is good for you.
2: It is, but man.
0: Unlike an ice bath or cold plunge, cryotherapy uses freezing cold gas or air. Air conducts heat much slower than water. The chill feels different and tolerated dry, though exposure is kept very brief.
4: So how'd you get frostbitten on your balls? Funny story. The door locked. And
0: I don't think you go in there totally naked.
4: Okay. Oh, like your underwear is going to warm you up? Okay. Coming up, we have Don't Be a Moron and Take Medical Advice from TikTok. That's on the way. Interesting news from the world of PBR.
1: Again. Ah.
4: You're a PBR guy, right, Josh?
2: I do enjoy it.
4: Wait till you hear this. This is when we come back. I want to get to that.
1: Okay.
4: Have we concluded our sports broadcast?
0: Yes, sir. That's it.
4: Okay, very good. Thank you very much. Once again, we are in the O'Reilly Auto Parts studios. This is the Bob and Tom Show.
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0: It's good. Great song. Great song. We're just talking about music. Hi, you caught us. We're in the O'Reilly Auto Parts Studios. It's the Bob and Tom Show. Christy Lee at the news desk.
1: Hi.
0: Jess Hooker is here.
22: Hello.
0: There's Josh Arnold.
23: Hi there.
0: Look at that shirt.
23: What do you think?
1: I love it.
0: It's majestic. I say you don't wear any other color but powder blue.
4: It's a sky blue.
1: You kind of look like a farmer. My Uncle Bob used to wear that color. When he farmed. In the summer, he would wear a light blue cotton shirt
23: like that. A service station kind of.
22: Yeah. Is that one of your lake shirts?
23: Yeah. This is a hot weather shirt.
1: Yeah.
0: There's Ace Cosby.
24: Hello.
0: Hello, Tom. How are you?
4: Good. I wanted to do a little quiz thing with Miss Hooker since she just got here. By the way, that's a great color on you.
22: Thank you.
25: What is it?
23: That's a Dickies work shirt.
22: It is a Dickies work shirt.
4: What color is
22: it? It's a girl one. I think it's mauve.
1: Mauve.
22: Yeah.
4: Mauve, kind of a...
1: Yeah, kind of a purple,
4: purplish,
1: pink.
4: Pinkish.
1: Yeah.
0: And by the way, you do pronounce it mauve.
4: Mauve. Okay, yeah. Good.
0: Yeah. You get a cup of coffee.
23: And then there's mauve.
0: And then there's mauve.
4: Now, I'm going to play some... I want to see if you can identify this. This is the first time we're all hearing it, by the way, so
22: okay.
4: bear with me here. Here we go.
23: That's got to be Ian Anderson.
0: Yeah, right.
4: That is Ian Anderson on the flute. Very good, Josh. Here we go.
0: Very good. Who else would it be?
26: Baby, when I think about you, I think about love.
4: You know who that is?
22: No, I don't.
4: That's Engelbert Humperdinck covering the great Bad Company song.
23: Darling.
22: What would I know that he sang when we were...
1: After the Lovin'.
22: After the Lovin'.
23: I didn't quite know it. Yeah. So you
1: or
23: may not.
22: I know his name,
23: right.
22: But I don't know when he
4: 90
22: did.
4: Years old, he's released a rock album.
1: Today. Yeah. So, well, that's a stretch in it.
4: Well, that was
1: cover
4: kind
1: of rock
4: kind
1: classics.
4: Of a ballad.
22: Was there a weird guy that was named, like, Timmy or Tim, Tiny Tim.
1: Tiny Tim.
22: And he would like dance around and be weird.
23: Tiny Tim was very odd.
22: Okay. Yeah.
4: He had a, believe it or not.
22: Yes, that. Yeah.
4: Tiny Tim, I mentioned this the other day.
0: He and Engelbert Humperdinck were
22: I think I think I got them confused.
1: You can't get them confused.
4: No. Engelbert Humperdinck.
23: In your head, sure.
22: Yeah. Yeah.
4: Engelbert Humperdinck was a Tom Jones type.
1: Yeah, very good looking. Okay.
0: Here you go.
22: What a goofy name. So
4: it's a name of an old composer.
22: Oh, okay. After the love. Oh. No, I don't know the song, but...
4: Good song.
0: Yesterday.
1: Yesterday.
4: He looked like he would always wear, he would wear a nice tux and
1: he's a crooner.
4: Kind of a coif hair thing.
22: Okay.
23: American guy?
0: Stuff his pants.
23: No.
0: He's not.
4: I think he was born in India, actually.
0: Are you sure?
23: Wow. Well, all right.
4: No, seriously. I'd have to look it up.
0: His real name's Arnold Dorsey.
1: He's British, believe it or not.
4: Yeah, but
23: he's British.
4: Okay.
22: Mm-hmm. I think because of his strange name, I just thought he was a weirdo.
4: That name, yeah, I mean, that's the name of an old composer.
22: Yeah.
23: Growing up, Engelbert Humperdinck, Burt Bacharach.
22: Yes.
23: And even a little bit Buster Poindexter, you would hear these names. They all just kind of went into this drawer of eccentric musicians.
1: Right. Yeah.
4: Yeah, here we go. Born Arnold George Dorsey, like Chick said, on May of 1936. Born in India, he took his name from a 19th century German composer. That is a funny name.
23: I wonder where he was raised.
1: England.
23: Oh, okay.
1: He's British. His first hit was in Britain, it says here.
4: Any event, he has a rock album, and I want to talk to him, and all these guys don't.
22: So it's all covers?
1: Yeah.
4: Yeah, but with a bunch of cool guests. He's got guys from Yes, Journey, et cetera, et cetera. Right now, I think, do we have the big screen available?
23: Oh,
4: there we
23: go.
4: That's, I thought it was Engelbert Humperdinck.
23: Jeff, we didn't know you've been waiting, man.
2: Oh, yeah, no. I love Engelbert Humperdinck. He's awesome.
4: That's sarcasm. I think.
2: No, I've enjoyed all of it.
4: How's the beard going?
2: It's going great. I'm here at the Failed to Mention News Desk. We give you a lot of the news each week. We don't give you all the news, so I'm here to give you the news that we failed to mention.
3: Hey! Here's Jeff Oskey with Failed to Mention News.
2: Pabst Blue Ribbon is releasing a Halloween 12-pack. The empty box turns into a Jason mask.
23: Yeah.
2: Well, you failed to mention, just in time for Thanksgiving, Pabst is releasing a 24-case can case. Its empty box turns into a fight in your front lawn with your brother-in-law.
0: Yes, sir.
2: Mattel said Wednesday that it's launching the new Uno Championship Series, a live event competition that will stream live on Twitch.
0: Wow.
2: What you failed to mention. Skip.
4: Skip. I love the Uno card.
2: Had some Uno cards in my hand.
1: That's very funny.
2: David Rush and his son broke the record for the longest water balloon throw and catch. What you failed to mention. Hey, Dad, can we just play a normal game of catch for once? Said David's son. A man opened a lust-free gym for Christian men so they don't get tempted while working out. What you failed to mention, they already tried lust-free gyms. They were called Curves, and they went out of business.
0: Oh.
23: Speak for yourself, Oskey.
0: Oh, well.
2: A phone was dropped from 100,000 feet, and it survived because of a Rhino Shield case. What you failed to mention, give that phone to my teen daughter for 15 minutes. I guarantee you that Rhino Shield ain't got nothing on her. We learned the most popular dogs by state in the U.S. What you failed to mention, the most popular dog in Hawaii still Dog the Bounty Hunter.
0: Whatever happened to him? Yeah.
2: Finally. Oh. Country star Kacey Musgraves came out singing while floating on a giant glittered scrotum during her latest concert. What you failed to mention, great, now Godwin's going to be complaining in the green room all week about how he has to come up with a new closer. I'm Jeff Oskey, and this is the news that we failed to mention.
23: This has been I forgot that Pat closed by coming down on him. Yeah.
0: Right.
4: And, well, thank you very much, Jeffrey. He's got a special gig coming up with Willie G at the Wit Theater I'll give you some more information about that. That's
23: we'll have to call the Better Business Bureau.
0: wait a minute. What is it? The Whip Theater?
1: Wit.
23: Wit.
0: Wit. Wit.
4: Oh, I get what you're doing there. That's is it very
1: WIT?
4: Clever.
1: WIT.
23: This is false advertising.
1: I believe.
0: Yeah,
1: there
0: it's the WIT. Go. It's not the WIC.
1: No.
4: It's the WIT. WIT.
0: WIT.
22: No.
4: Is that sports?
0: What is it? The wipe? What is it?
1: Hey, Pabst Blue Ribbon in the news again. They and Dr. Squatch have teamed up to release a PBR scented soap.
23: This is crazy. This is these are also that's another one of my favorite.
1: I know.
23: Bands.
0: Yeah.
1: I think
23: our brand. Sorry.
1: You are just ahead of a trend. Did you
0: my
1: know
0: gosh.
1: That?
0: I like that name, Dr.
1: Squatch.
0: Squatch.
1: Yeah. According to the Pabst Company, the limited edition soaps are made with real PBR beer and have notes of piney greens, cool peppermint, and fresh ozone.
0: Well, let's hope it doesn't smell all that much like PBR.
4: Yeah.
1: Yeah, I don't
22: no,
1: want to
22: smell good. Their soap smell really good. Mm-hmm. Yeah.
1: Yeah, but I don't want to smell like a bar after
23: right.
1: midnight.
4: I mean, yeah, but do you smell like you've just poured a beer over
1: yeah,
4: your head?
1: That's what I
0: you
1: mean.
0: Smell like a bar rag.
23: I'll let you guys know. I'll get
22: yeah.
23: some.
1: Are currently available on Dr. Squatch's website,
23: excellent.
1: So you can check it out.
4: Hmm. Do you use the products?
23: I do. I like Dr. Squatch. Yes. Good soaps. And I got Ace a pizza soap once.
5: Yep.
0: I smell like
4: does,
0: pizza.
4: Does it smell like pizza?
23: A little bit. I mean, it's just sort of spiced.
22: Was it like Ninja pepperoni? Turtles?
23: It was Ninja Turtles
22: it was
23: themed.
22: Ninja Turtles
23: yeah.
22: theme. Yeah.
0: Oh,
4: sounds like fun.
22: They do all the Spider-Man and Superman too.
23: And they do Halloween soaps. They had a Dracula one that smelled really good. Nice. And in the shower, the way that the soap lathered and went and the water washed it off,
0: yeah.
23: it looked like blood.
1: Oh, wow. That's cool.
23: Yeah, it was cool.
4: No, is. I heard that Dr. Squatch isn't a real doctor. He got a podiatry degree from a storefront medical school in Guadalajara.
23: I have seen that clickbait before, and my deep, deep research has debunked it.
4: I see.
23: Please, sir.
0: He went to the Harvard School of Medicine. We all
23: right.
0: know it.
4: So this hippie soap, Dr. Squatch, is it just strictly
0: Squatch.
4: Soap, or does he make other stuff?
23: I just get
0: why
23: this,
0: do you call it hippie
23: it
0: soap?
23: Really isn't hippie. It's a
5: deodorant.
22: It's a Sasquatch.
23: Yeah, they do make deodorants. Yeah. My brother uses all their deodorant and their soap mm-hmm. and all that stuff.
4: Oh, that's the hook is
1: Sasquatch. Oh, yes,
4: Tom. I didn't pick up on that.
23: Essentially, it's soap that's so good, it'll make Sasquatch smell good.
22: Yeah, there you go.
4: Oh, okay.
0: Do you still specifically use Ivory soap?
4: Absolutely.
23: Yeah, see, I like it because, like it says, they're natural ingredients. It's all, none of that. Ivory.
0: Isn't it a thing?
22: Yeah, it's very manly.
0: Isn't it a thing that soap and shampoo doesn't work on you all the time? You got to switch it up?
1: I believe that, especially shampoo. Yeah,
22: I think
1: yeah. switch
22: about
1: it
22: deodorant,
1: up.
22: Yeah. yeah.
23: It happens with me for deodorant, too.
1: I have to keep three deodorants and rotate them.
4: Huh. Ivory soap, ladies and gentlemen, the way God intended.
1: Oh, jeez.
4: In the bar, not the squirter.
23: I do like the smell.
22: I you're love saying, the smell. Yeah, I'm with you.
0: You're saying Jesus washed with ivory soap.
1: Yeah. All I remember about ivory soap is that it would float in the bathtub.
4: Yeah.
0: 99 and 100% pure.
1: Yes.
22: Oh.
23: I always liked the Irish Spring commercials where the guy had the pocket knife.
4: Oh, yeah.
23: And just, that
4: and
23: always
4: she was
23: got
4: hot.
23: Me. What? It was a chick that did it?
4: Oh, yeah. No, she showed up at the end. And
22: as a girl? Oh, she had red hair.
4: Yeah, she goes, and I like it.
1: And I like
23: You're
1: it,
23: right.
1: too.
23: Yeah. Yes, I forgot about her.
4: The implication.
0: Yeah. I get the feeling you really thought she was hot.
22: And he hates redheads.
4: Yeah.
23: No, I think he secretly loves them.
4: I like the...
0: What about the red bush right at eye level?
4: No, hate that.
22: Don't do that.
4: Once again, PBR soap. So
23: I'll try. I'll get
4: you're
23: some.
4: You're going to
1: get some? You better hurry. It's almost sold out. I saw the sign.
23: I'll get on it right at the commercial.
4: I guess it pairs really well with their Marlboro Lights beard oil.
23: I love that joke.
0: That is really funny. That's very good.
4: But it doesn't smell like PBR.
23: I bet there'll be hints of it.
22: Yeah.
1: It says it's made with PBR, so I bet
4: there is. Well, didn't we have am I hallucinating, or didn't we have a candle company that made a candle that would smell, make your house smell like a dive bar?
23: Yeah.
4: Wasn't that a thing?
1: Mm-hmm.
22: That's funny.
4: Okay. All right.
1: There's a bourbon candle out there.
23: Did Dr. Squatch also do the Sydney Sweeney soap? Remember that? She took a bath.
22: She did a crossover with them.
23: Right.
22: Right.
23: Was it
22: yes.
23: Dr. Squatch?
0: Really?
22: I thought it was.
23: Where they took her actual bath water.
1: And made soap?
23: Yeah.
1: Oh, my God.
0: That's amazing.
4: In preparation H2O with Dr. Squat.
22: Oh,
1: here we go.
23: They did.
4: Of course.
0: What about Dr.? Is there a Dr. Twat?
4: It is pronounced twat.
0: Thank you. Thank you. Thank you.
4: Hooked up.
23: He's Czechoslovakian.
1: Coming up, we've got Snoop Dogg in the news, and the brand is looking for a taste tester. We'll talk about that.
0: Snoop.
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4: And by hauling capacity, you mean
5: it hauls ass. Well, I said, or taking it to the U.S. Nationals Sunday.
1: Boy, that's next weekend.
4: I know. Just kidding. Just kidding.
0: That PBR really took hold of you, didn't it?
4: Yeah. Wow. We sure did. I'm trying to remember. You were talking about Ivory Soap. Was that the commercial?
0: 99, and I forget the slogan.
4: Was that the thing where did they show something. It floating in
1: yes.
4: the bath?
1: Yes. Mm-hmm. Yeah, that's why I remember it.
4: Okay.
0: They really sold you.
1: Mm-hmm.
4: I mean, I use Ivory, but I don't take baths. It's in the shower.
1: Right. Sure.
4: So
1: that's
4: couldn't tell you if it,
22: I keep mine in my delicates drawer. It's a good for scent.
23: In the box?
22: Yes. Yeah, just keep it in the box.
4: Isn't there a thing you're supposed to keep a thing
22: of? A sachet, like a sachet.
23: Nice.
4: You're supposed to keep it in your bed.
22: Oh, really?
1: Oh, yeah. Doesn't it help with cramps in your legs or something?
4: Is that an old wives' tale?
1: I think I've heard that.
4: I know that it ruins a root beer float.
23: Yeah, it sure does.
4: Yeah, that's...
0: Even what? Though it floats.
4: Yeah, you don't...
23: I know if you keep it in your mouth, you don't cuss.
1: Yeah.
22: Oh, yeah.
4: Maybe next week you can try making root beer floats with Ivory Soap.
1: No, we'll see. Please don't.
0: You're supposed to put a dead cat in your bed.
4: Okay, good.
0: You
4: that's what
0: have nightmares.
4: I knew I was close.
0: Yeah.
4: We're coming right back. These are the O'Reilly Auto Parts Studios. This is the Bob and Tom Show.
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1: Hi.
0: Jess Hooker here.
1: Hello.
0: There's Josh Arnold.
23: Where? I'm right here. I'm a silly head.
0: You nut. There's Ace Cosby.
23: Here.
0: Hello, Tom. How are you, buddy?
4: Doing great over here.
0: A flurry of activity.
4: Yes, just going through a couple things. Starting soon, as the NFL season gets serious, it'll be your opportunity to have some fun. Courtesy of Steven Singer Jewelers, you'll find Steven, of course, at IHateStevenSinger.com, a $500 gift certificate each week as we once again do our pigskin picks. And you'll get to pick against Chick McGee.
0: That's right.
4: With the shoe-in of the week. So we're looking forward to that. And thanks in advance to Steven Singer Jewelers.
23: Stevie!
4: Also coming up starting, is it Monday?
1: I don't know.
4: The pop-up, yeah. The pop-up store?
22: Yeah.
4: And it's really exciting. We've got some really cool stuff coming up.
22: So much fun stuff. We have hunting gear and Halloween, and we have two new logos that Tom designed that are amazing. It's going to be
4: a lot of fun.
22: Very
4: excited.
22: Yeah.
23: Cool.
4: Also, this weekend, if you're... maybe driving around, whatever. We have the audio from our interview with Dolly Parton. They did a nice. It's a little more than an hour, and it'll just go to Q90. Go to BobandTom.com. It'll be there, and it's really fun. A friend of mine came up to me yesterday and said how much he enjoyed it.
22: Oh, it's a great listen.
4: And Dolly was, everyone says the same thing. She was just so nice and incredibly funny. Just a great person, and she bought millions of books for kids and all kinds of great stuff.
23: Bravo, Dolly!
4: Yeah, indeed. But we had a great time with her, and There's a couple funny stories. But I've said this before, I'll repeat myself, but even during the commercial breaks, she was just great and wanted to know all about everybody and our dogs and kids. And it's a lovely, lovely person.
0: Hmm.
4: And tiny.
22: Yes, very tiny. Yeah.
4: I know that sounds silly, but sometimes when you see people on TV, because you just don't know. The exact opposite happened to me. I ran into a guy that was a weather meteorologist.
1: Sure.
4: But I'd never seen him in person.
22: Yeah.
4: I just seen him on television.
1: Is he real tall?
4: I went, oh, so I didn't know you were 6'6".
23: People don't think I'm tall.
0: Mm-hmm.
23: And they're always surprised. I think they think I'm round.
22: Oh,
23: based
1: yeah.
23: on
1: wonder why.
0: I bet. Yeah.
4: So I assume that's my fault.
22: Jeffy said he ran into someone out and about, and the first thing the guy said was, "I thought you'd be taller."
0: Mm.
22: I was like, what? What a strange thing to say.
1: Oh, well, yeah. I'm not going to tell you what people used to say to me, but
22: oh,
1: well, your boobs aren't that big.
4: You just told us.
22: That would be the first thing they said.
1: People would say that. Thanks to you guys, because they used to make fun.
4: Not to me.
22: Did your boobs sound bigger on the radio?
1: I guess. Yes. Yes. Yeah, I don't know.
4: Yeah. When you hit them against the microphone, you really can't tell. Let's just move forward here. What's going on at the news desk?
1: Snoop Dogg's ice cream brand, known as Dr. Bombay, is looking to hire an ice cream taste tester.
4: Stop right there.
0: Yeah, the bewitched people need to step in here, right?
1: Exactly.
4: Why wouldn't they call it Scoop Dog or something? Makes no sense. Dr. Bombay. Who is Dr. Bombay?
1: He was on. He's right. It was on Bewitched.
0: He would mitigate problems on Bewitched. You would say, "Dr. Bombay, come right away," or whatever the hell it was.
23: Did he get to examine Elizabeth Montgomery?
22: I have a feeling that this might be one of Snoop's most popular strains of marijuana. That's called that.
1: Hmm.
22: Does that sound right?
1: I don't know.
22: Yeah.
1: The international ice cream taste tester will work on a 3-month contract basis, earning $10,000 a month. The chosen applicant will have regular check-ins with Dr. Bombay's team. The role fully remote, open to applicants all over the world, though some travel is expected. The announcement is part of a partnership deal between Deel, D-E-E-L, a global platform for hiring, payroll, and compliance, and Dr. Bombay. Snoop himself will call the winning applicant to congratulate them personally.
4: I'm looking at
0: Dr. Bombay.
4: Oh, well, Dr. Bombay. I just remembered who that guy was.
0: Bernard Fox.
4: Yeah, he was in Titanic.
1: He was?
0: Oh, he was, yeah.
4: He's one of those guys you'd immediately... He was in everything.
0: He was the last surviving cast member of Bewitched.
4: If you saw a picture of him, you'd go, "Oh, that guy." It's one of those.
22: Okay.
4: He's one of those that guys.
0: He's called upon whenever a supernatural medical emergency strikes with the classic incantation, calling Dr. Bombay, "Emergency, come right away." Yeah.
4: This says that Snoop Dogg.
0: Tell me that's not comedy. Oh.
4: Snoop Dogg employs a full-time professional blunt roller named Renegade Piranha.
0: He makes six figures, right?
4: This says he was making $40,000 a year. Snoop just upgraded him due to inflation to $50,000 a year. He is a professional joint roller.
23: Snoop Dogg's a good boss. He gives you dental and health insurance, and he'll be an accomplice to a murder. Let's never forget.
1: Everybody has, apparently.
0: Murder was a case they gave me.
4: If you were a joint roller, remember when they had the auditions for this?
22: No.
4: A few years ago? Mm-hmm. Yeah, they had a thing. You could apply to become a joint roller. I remember the story. But but this guy got the job and he got the name. And would you put that on your tax return
22: or
4: occupation?
22: I think you would say artesian.
4: Well, there you go.
0: Recreational specialist, maybe.
22: Yeah, something. Or... Yeah, you would beef up the title.
4: I was going to go with Doobie Brother.
1: God.
22: Yeah, that'd work.
1: Boy, the name Dr. Bombay is boring.
0: Are you trying to speak Snoop over there?
23: He did sort of. He put a little stank on it.
4: It's just a hair.
1: Yeah.
4: Not too much.
0: Doobie Brother.
1: Dr. Bombay is the name of a character, Snoop Dogg's specific Bored Ape Yacht Club non-fungible token.
23: Oh, okay.
22: Oh, okay.
23: You'd think somebody at Bewitched would go, "Hey."
22: Yeah.
0: Sherwood Schwartz or somebody. Whoever came up with it,
4: Do you suppose this guy makes joints that are really elaborate?
22: No, I don't.
1: Why
22: think
1: do you need
22: want...
1: it elaborate?
22: You
1: know,
4: like
1: yeah,
4: a,
1: I think
4: is
1: you
4: this guy like an origami thing where you know, no. he's no. smoking a grasshopper?
0: No,
4: or,
0: no I'm just guessing like a regular... simplest is better.
22: Yeah, okay. I think no. so.
4: Okay, and you just roll joints.
22: Yes, you're. I mean, it's just a instrument to get high.
4: Does he do the big fat ones?
1: I'm sure he'll do whatever you want. Yeah. Yeah.
4: Okay. That's the. I always get confused. Isn't the blunt the one where you empty out a cigar?
23: Right, so that's a big fat one.
1: Okay. Willie is screaming at the
4: sorry.
1: Radio.
4: Sorry, I got to get a chart. Christy, back to you.
1: The story of a teacher in Georgia has gone viral after she created what she calls the fart corner in her second grade classroom.
4: Now, by the way, this story comes from the Today Show.
22: Okay.
4: Believe
23: I bet
4: it or
23: Al
4: not.
23: Roker had a fart corner.
0: Oh, you know he did. Yeah. You know he did. He's number one crop dust suspect.
1: 36-year-old Candy Sydney Browning calls it
4: Candy Browning?
0: What? What is that?
1: Can you stop going to the butt every time we do a story?
4: This is about farts. You do a story about farts, and yet I'm somehow... go ahead. What have you got?
1: It calls it the classroom gas station. She says students who need to pass gas can quietly walk to the back of the room and do it there. The idea is to avoid disruptions caused by kids announcing they farted.
0: I farted.
1: Or classmates trying to figure out who did it, because we all know farts are funny,
0: right?
1: Farted?
0: Yeah.
1: Especially in second grade.
23: In school, it was like you were a pariah for a little while if you farted in class.
4: Yeah. I would think this would... I hate to use the term backfire, but...
0: I did everything I could not to fart in class.
22: What grade is this?
1: Second.
22: Yeah, these little kids. Boys doing that is probably funny.
1: Sydney Browning
23: says. It wasn't
1: when
23: I was a kid, man.
4: So you send him to the corner, and that's the, what's she called, the gas station?
1: Yeah, she says she wants students to understand that passing gas is a normal bodily function.
23: Yeah.
1: She told the Today Show that students now barely pay attention when someone uses the gas station, suggesting the novelty has finally worn off.
23: It worked.
22: Yeah, good for her.
4: Well, you get a kid with a little too much confidence, all of a sudden it's the shart station.
23: That can happen.
4: poor guy.
1: Yeah.
4: I don't know.
23: You don't know?
22: There it is. Dusty wind area.
23: Oh, that's
1: right. Yeah. Yeah. It's got spray stuff so you can spray away the smell.
4: Do you have to put on a silly hat?
1: A silly hat?
23: Oh, like a dunce
4: like
23: cap?
4: Like a dunce cap.
23: Yeah.
4: By the way, is the dunce cap, was that a real thing?
23: It was. And I think it should be brought back.
0: Yeah. He's a dunce.
4: we'd have to get one here, but we'd have to put headphones somehow with this.
0: More corporal punishment to embarrass them publicly.
23: Right.
0: What I say.
1: I don't know. I think a fart corner is kind of cute.
22: Yeah.
4: We could probably use one instead of whoever it is that's constantly.
1: Well, it's crop dusting here.
4: Crop dusting in the hallway.
0: It's you.
22: It's all of
4: Never.
22: You.
23: You think some.
22: Every
23: single
22: one of you does it.
23: You think a junior high teacher will eventually have a random boner corner?
22: Stick here.
23: Except that there'd be eight guys at once.
1: What do you have to do? Just stand there and wait till it goes down before you can leave?
0: And don't forget your book.
1: How long does that take?
23: It varies.
1: It varies?
23: Yeah.
0: Six to eight hours.
22: They still have laptops now. I mean, no box, but they can hold the laptop in front of them.
0: I'm being told the hat they have to wear is a fart fez.
1: Oh, that's funny.
0: How about that?
4: Love the fez.
0: Yeah.
1: Do you ever wear a fez?
0: Don't do it without your fez on.
4: No, but one of my friends used to, he was in the band, The Cousins from Venus.
1: Oh, that's right.
4: And Bill would always wear a fez on stage. Hilarious.
22: Which one's the fez?
0: Really?
1: The one that's...
4: It's Shriners.
22: Shriners.
1: And it has like a little tassel on it.
22: Yeah. Yep. I got it.
0: It serves no purpose.
4: It looks like almost like a flower pot.
22: Yeah,
23: one of my favorite Austin Powers lines. I can't recall your name, but your fez is familiar.
4: Oh, that's right. There's a terrific Steely Dan song.
1: About a fez?
4: Gonna do it without your fez.
0: Don't do it without your fez.
4: Yes, or something like
22: that. Okay.
4: I'm serious. You don't.
22: Yeah, I believe
1: you. Is that the title of the song?
22: I 100% believe you.
0: It's a rare misstep for Steely Dan in my book.
4: Oh, it's great.
1: Not familiar with it.
23: Because it's nothing.
4: Yeah. What do you mean it's nothing?
0: Here we go.
4: Don't do it like that. Yeah.
23: Oh, yeah, that's no good.
22: Is he talking about sex?
23: Who knows?
1: That almost has like a Mummies feel to it.
0: That's what I am. Please understand. Your holy man.
4: Great song.
23: Huh. Oh, good.
2: You know what?
23: What's his face? What's his name?
2: Donald Fagen.
23: Yeah, Fagen. He just loves. I'm right here, and then I'm here.
22: Yeah, that sounds like every other song I've heard of theirs.
2: I'm sorry.
23: Les Fagen, Steely Dan is the best.
22: Okay.
2: Huh. What?
23: Yeah. Can't buy a thrill. They didn't muck around with that.
22: Okay.
23: It's legit songs, good melody, something you can sink your teeth into.
0: Something with a bouncy seat.
2: I may have to get a new seat. I can't sit this close to someone who's basking.
1: Do you know what album that song is on?
2: Is that Katie Lied? I don't know.
23: He probably introduces himself like my name. I think it's
0: the Royal Scam, maybe?
2: Oh, could be.
1: No worries.
2: They're all great.
23: It is a Royal Scam.
2: They're all terrific. He's no Engelbert.
22: Hey, do you guys want some cookies next break?
23: Yes.
22: Okay, good.
2: Coming up, a little bit of history on the way. And also coming up, we're going to talk with Gil Moore, the drummer in the great band Triumph. Well, update on the Loose Lions, and we got a cheese in the news that involves a lawsuit.
0: I'm wondering where the lions are.
2: Wonder where the lions are. That's a Bruce Cockburn tune.
0: Yes,
2: great song.
0: Cockburn, as I used to say.
2: It's spelled Cockburn, but it's pronounced Cockburn.
0: And it was on the Royal Scam, by the way, the Fez.
2: Okay, thank you very much. Mm-hmm. Also, we have a super glue in the news in a bad way. We are in the O'Reilly Auto Parts studios, but before we move on.
1: Yeah.
2: I want to tell you a little bit about our friends at American Financing, because the clock is ticking. 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
6: Hello.
5: Hello, indeed. There's Josh Arnold.
7: Hi there.
5: Hi. There's Ace Cosby.
8: Hello.
5: Hello. And there's Tom Griswold. Hello, Tom.
9: I'm looking over a little bit of history for you.
7: Oh, yep. It is that time, isn't it?
5: Yeah, gosh.
9: There we go.
5: Yeah.
6: What we got today?
7: September 19th.
6: August 28th. Can you believe August is almost over?
5: Yes, sir.
9: This is interesting. Events in August. The first known photograph of a tornado taken in 1884.
5: You know how hard it is to get a tornado to sit for a picture?
7: Very difficult.
5: Really, really tough.
9: And this guy's, I'm not kidding, this guy's

0: name, the guy that took the picture.
1: Crash Windy or something.
0: Is F. He went by his initials.
2: F, it's Windy.
0: Yeah, F.N. Thompson.
3: So, F.N. Thompson?
2: That F and Thompson and his camera.
1: Yeah. Thompson and his GD camera.
0: That F and tornado nearly killed him. He later died taking pictures of
1: focus on that.
0: Of an avalanche. Okay, no.
1: I thought it was going to
2: be. Am I zooming in or is that getting close?
1: A tiger attack or.
0: On this date in 1965, this is overrated. Bob Dylan booed for playing the electric guitar, blah, blah, blah.
1: Yeah, why has that hung on so much?
0: It's kind of a myth.
3: Was that the Monterey Pop Festival?
0: No.
3: One was it?
0: It was
3: Folk
0: Festival,
3: wasn't it?
0: Forest Hills, New York.
3: Oh,
1: the U.S. Open Festival, yeah.
0: That's right. It's not like he went out there and Kiss makeup and had flash pods, whatever you call them.
2: Didn't it just kind of become a symbol of the epic changing? E-P-O-C-H?
0: Yeah, but apparently it really isn't what happened. It was because
1: E-P-O-C-H.
0: He was playing different
1: songs.
0: Yes,
1: epic.
0: Anyway, so anyway, so there are a bunch of annoyed hipsters, I guess. But he went electric. I prefer a gas-powered car. I don't know about you. And a gas-powered guitar as well.
1: There are many, many people listening right now who can't get through a day without hearing a Bob Dylan song, I bet.
3: Ugh, not me.
0: Let's on the other side of that, 1973, Marvin Gaye released Let's Get It On.
3: Now we're talking.
0: Yeah. They played that at the beginning of UFC fights.
3: Do they really?
0: Get the crowd. Let's get it on. Was he on your list of
1: Marvin Gaye?
0: Sexy.
1: He was very sexy.
0: Yeah. Tim Wilson used to say he's the only guy that could write a protest song that was also a panty dropper.
1: He had it going on.
0: Yeah. How about this one? Oh, Christy, this will make you sad.
3: What?
0: 1996, Prince Charles and Princess Diana divorce.
3: Yeah, that's sad.
0: What do those two look like? Anybody ever get any pictures of them?
1: That's hard, yeah. Why didn't that happen?
0: He was probably grateful that his great-great-great-great-grandfather, Henry VIII, made divorce legal.
2: Yeah, he didn't have to behead her.
0: Waited for. I understand he was comforted by Prince Andrew.
3: Oh.
2: Isn't that nice?
3: Went to a party?
2: I went to Chuck E. Cheese.
0: I got a friend that has an island. Christy, this is for you.
3: Okay.
0: Quiz. Born in 1917, the great Jack Kirby.
3: 1917.
1: Jack Kirby. Really?
0: Jack Kirby, you know who that is?
3: No.
0: Co-creator of the Fantastic Four, the X-Men, the Hulk.
3: How would I know that?
0: He's kind of
2: Tom wouldn't have known it if he wasn't reading it.
0: Okay. I would know Jack Kirby.
1: I thought he was with Mad Magazine or something. I was way
3: the only
1: off.
3: Cartoon I person was, I know is Stan Lee.
0: He was sort of in Stan Lee's shadow.
3: Okay.
0: How about, you'll know this guy, Luis Guzman.
3: Luis Guzman.
0: He's one of those, he's Spanish-speaking version of
1: character.
0: An actor you go, oh, that guy.
4: You would absolutely recognize him,
0: He was in what, Community?
1: Luis.
2: I don't remember him in Community, but he was in Boogie Nights.
4: Yes.
3: I know who he is. Luis Guzman.
1: Isn't he in like a gambling site commercial right now, I think? He plays a bartender?
2: Yep, he does. Yep.
3: I know who he is.
0: Okay, you'll get, this is an easy one. Daniel Stern, born in 1957.
3: Of course, I know who he is.
0: Star of... Home Alone, many great movies. He's the not Joe Pesci bad guy. He was the voiceover guy in the white version of The Wonder Years.
4: Yes.
2: The original, not the remake, yeah.
4: Yeah.
0: Well, I mean, there was one white, one black.
2: I understand.
0: No need to dance around that.
2: Well, also no reason to
1: make that distinction. Why would you?
0: Just because there were, never mind.
2: Nobody even remembers the remake,
4: no,
2: really.
4: Not at all.
3: Nope. I didn't know there was one, to be honest.
2: It clearly upset him.
3: Yeah.
1: They've got their own TV shows now. Well, I don't think so.
0: I always liked remember the version of The Odd Couple with the guy from Sanford and Son and the guy, what was this guy's name?
1: Yeah, the one where they just copied down all the old TV scripts and had him go at it.
0: Great show.
1: Yeah,
0: well,
1: that.
0: Born in 1958, Christy, you'll get this one for sure.
3: Yeah.
0: Scott Hamilton.
3: Oh, yes. The skater?
0: Yes.
3: Of course.
0: 5'3", it says.
3: Yeah, he's a very petite fella.
2: And bald.
3: Mm-hmm.
1: Yeah, very bald.
3: Very bald.
2: So, so bald.
0: They're making a musical about him.
3: Yeah. Are they?
0: It's called Scott. Hamilton was already taken.
2: Yeah.
0: Okay, how about this one? Miss, right. Miss Hooker.
1: That yes. joke needs a flow chart or something.
0: Miss Hooker.
4: Yeah.
0: Born in 1961. Jennifer Coolidge.
4: Yeah.
1: Yes, Jennifer
4: makes me
1: Coolidge.
4: Want a hot dog real bad.
3: Yes.
0: Stifler's mom.
1: Yes.
4: Yeah.
0: She's showing up everywhere these days.
3: Legally Blonde. She's great.
1: Just about had it with Jennifer Coolidge.
0: 1962. Happy birthday, David Fincher.
3: David Fincher.
4: Ugh.
3: He's,
1: he's
2: film
1: a
2: director.
1: Director.
0: Film yeah. director. Oh. Made a lot of really good movies.
1: Did he do Fight Club?
2: He did.
1: Yeah, yeah, yeah.
0: No, that does...
1: I'm sorry, I can't talk about it.
0: Yeah.
2: No, exactly.
1: Yeah.
0: Fincher does sound kind of like a sex move.
2: No, gosh. I, darn it. No, it doesn't.
0: It absolutely does not. I gave her the Fincher.
3: There we go again.
0: She won't be walking right for a week.
1: Wow. Wow. I'm glad you're laughing.
4: I thought Fisher.
0: As an born in 1965, Shania Twain.
1: You know, Fisher as an anal Fisher. Tom, you missed Jess's
0: I heard it.
1: Great joke. Yeah.
0: Shania Twain.
3: She knows her audience.
2: I love Shania Twain.
0: Yeah.
1: I feel like
4: she's great.
1: Woman.
3: She's beautiful.
4: Born,
3: she's
4: gorgeous,
0: born Shania Clemens.
2: That's exactly right.
0: I love this. Born in 69, the great Jack Black.
2: I love him.
0: Terrific actor.
3: I like him too.
4: Very funny.
1: He plays Jack Black a lot.
3: Yeah, but that's okay.
0: That's okay with me.
3: That's all right.
0: There's
3: School
0: a really,
3: of Rock is
0: there's
3: fun.
0: A really good movie, that a serious movie where he plays a funeral director.
3: Oh yeah.
2: Bernie.
0: Terrific yeah. movie. Born in 1982, Leanne Rimes.
2: Oh, I like her too.
4: Mm-hmm.
0: Yeah.
1: What does Leanne rhyme with? Go ahead.
0: Her band is called Rhymes with Orange.
2: Isn't that something? Leanne Rimes and the Oranges.
1: I don't know why, but when you said that, I had the vision of a car going down the road with one flat tire. I don't know why I thought that in my head.
0: He's controversial and confusing. Born in 1986, Army Hammer.
3: Oh, yeah.
4: Yeah.
0: It says here his great-grandfather was named Armand Hammer.
1: Yeah.
0: He tried to buy the Arm & Hammer company because he was sick of people thinking he had something to do with it.
2: Hmm.
1: Oh, I thought he did have
3: something.
1: He
3: started it.
1: That's what I thought.
0: That's not what this says.
4: There's a lot of weird rumors around that guy.
3: Yeah.
0: Yeah. Yeah.
4: Yeah.
1: He sure is a good-looking man. I know that.
0: But who would name, if your last name is Hammer, who would name your kid Armand?
2: Well, in this case, family.
4: Yeah.
0: Okay.
3: Yeah.
1: Isn't he in Man from U.N.C.L.E. or something?
2: Yeah.
1: Yeah.
2: Which I think is an underrated
1: It's really
2: cool
1: a good
2: movie.
1: Yeah.
0: Is he the man or is he Ilya Kuryanka?
1: He's the Russian guy, yeah.
0: Oh, yeah, okay. Happy birthday, Florence Welch from Florence and the Machine.
1: Oh, it's not Lawrence Welch.
0: A one.
2: I hit you once, you hit me back. I love that song.
4: I do, that's a good song.
0: A one and a two, and a, that's Lawrence Welk. Happy birthday, Honey Boo Boo.
1: Oh, remember? Oh,
4: she's like 20-something?
2: I bet you watched that, Ace.
1: Honey Boo Boo was everywhere.
0: Born in 2005. Yeah. Apparently she's doing quite well. She's a nursing student.
4: She is a nursing student, so her sister is on OnlyFans and claims she makes $15,000 a day.
2: Oh, my goodness.
4: A day.
3: Man.
2: Boy, is she pretty?
4: Not by traditional standards.
2: Tom would not like her.
4: Yeah.
2: All right.
4: Yes. Yeah. The opposite of what Tom would be into.
2: Gotcha. So she weighs more than 120 pounds?
1: Yes.
0: Yeah. What's her name?
4: I have no idea. No, they called her. She has a weird nickname, too.
3: Yeah.
4: Like, well, I want to say, Pumpkin. They call her Pumpkin. Yeah. Yeah, there you go.
5: They call me Pumpkin.
0: All right.
1: Pumpkin. Want to see my... Stam.
0: Coming up. Christy, what have you got over there? I know we got some food coming up.
4: Yeah.
3: We do have food coming up, and we have...
1: cookies!
3: How not to use super glue, and cheese in the news in a weird way.
2: A cheese that we will enjoy?
3: You like ricotta?
4: I love ricotta.
3: I love ricotta, too.
0: Oh, well,
3: this guy doesn't.
0: Yeah, you'll find out why.
2: Oh, boy.
0: There are lawyers involved.
3: Yeah.
0: We're going to talk with Gil Moore from the band Triumph coming up.
3: Big
0: These feet. Are the O'Reilly Auto Parts Studios. 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
1: 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Stand by. I smell food. There's Christy Lee at the news desk.
3: Hi.
1: There's Jess Hooker.
4: Hello.
1: Hello, Josh Arnold.
2: Hi there.
1: There's Ace Cosby.
23: Hello.
1: Hello, and hello, Tom.
0: Hello, Chick McGee.
1: Smell that? Smell that bacon?
0: I do. What do we got going, Miss Hooker?
4: So this is the Bob and Tom Green Room Cookie reimagined in the spirit of the state fairs that are going on right now. I did a deep fried version of our favorite Green Room Cookie, which is it's a Lotus brand Biscoff, but it has the vanilla cream in the middle. This is the one that everybody likes the most here. And so I took pancake batter, and instead of using a deep fryer, I put it in the air fryer. So I battered the cookies, dropped them in the air fryer for 3 minutes, and that's what you have here.
1: Wow.
4: A little powdered sugar on top. So go ahead.
3: Do you put vanilla in your pancake batter?
4: I do.
3: So do I.
4: I do. Mm. Yeah.
0: It's great. Sorry.
4: So
0: it's really good.
4: Yeah, the cookie almost melts. The entire cookie becomes soft
2: absolutely.
4: In the middle. And
1: oh, my God.
4: It's a winner. Yeah, it's good.
2: So good. I need 7 more.
4: Okay. Yeah.
1: Oh
4: yeah,
1: my God.
4: So it's just a fun way to do a deep fried in quotes cookie.
2: That is fun.
4: Yeah, at home. Yeah, just pancake
0: really
4: batter.
0: Good. Sorry.
4: Yeah, any cookie, pancake batter in your air fryer for 3 minutes at 350.
2: Gosh darn it! It's great.
4: Yeah.
0: So walk me through it again. Do you dip it?
4: I did. So I mixed a Bisquick pancake premix. Mm-hmm. So you just add water to that.
2: Sure.
4: And like Christy said, I add a little vanilla, sometimes cinnamon too.
3: Yep.
4: And then I dipped the cookie in there. And
0: you put them on a plate?
4: Well, I put them in the freezer first because pancake batter, I make it thick, but still it runs.
0: Oh, that makes sense.
4: And so I put it in the freezer for a couple of minutes so it's set up. And then I put them in the air fryer for 3 minutes.
2: Great.
4: Yeah.
0: Now I need more iced tea. Okay.
2: Well, that's a treat.
4: Yeah. Wow. Good. I'm glad you guys
0: and you
4: like
0: can do it with any cookie.
4: You could do it with any cookie. Yeah. Yeah. You can, you could put anything in there if you
0: did
4: want.
0: Did you do a video of this one?
4: I did. You can go to YouTube and search bobandtom.com, Hooker the Cooker, and you can watch how I made this. It's up right now. And then all the other videos that I've made.
2: And you hear this a lot, but like and subscribe. It really does help.
4: Mm-hmm. Yes, it does. And then you could get an alert every time a video
2: You'll
4: drops.
2: You'll never miss a fun video.
4: Yeah.
0: So you could do this pancake batter thing with that. You could do this with a sausage.
4: We could.
1: Heck yeah.
4: Yeah.
0: Or a hot dog.
4: Any of it. That would be delicious.
0: Very, very good. Now, we had a couple letters earlier this week. It began with a guy who made a hamburger, but instead of buns, he uses grilled cheese sandwiches.
1: Hamburger. Right.
4: Yeah.
0: That's a little, that's
3: a lot.
0: That's a lot.
4: It is.
2: Tastes delicious.
4: Yeah, I imagine it's really good.
1: Why don't you just
3: put a hamburger in between your grilled cheese?
4: That's how I feel. Like, I love a Frisco, right? And that's kind of what that is.
2: Yeah.
4: Yeah.
1: No. It's totally different, and it's delicious. I don't know why you people are trying to change
2: it. No, all of a sudden, it does sound like there's a change of tune coming from over
4: there.
2: Yeah.
4: This has been celebrated all week by him.
1: Yeah, it's delicious.
0: It's just, it'd be a lot. It's a lot.
3: A lot.
2: But what happened? You weren't saying that before.
1: You can't find it.
0: So do you want her to make one of those?
1: You're not capable.
2: I've had them. I've told you guys. I've had them a couple times.
1: Have a bite of that? You don't want to...
0: Oh, it'd be good, I think, yeah.
1: And there's no difference between you hating something and liking something. Did you know that?
0: Makes me harder to pin down.
1: I guess.
0: Speaking of things you can watch, how about something you can listen to this weekend? Our interview with Dolly Parton. It's posted at bobandtom.com. We're going to air it several times over the weekend. So if you get a chance, if you're curious about that, you can give that a listen. Also, coming up, starting soon, we're going to bring back our Pigskin Pick'em competition. And you'll be able to win each week a gift certificate from Steven Singer Jewelers at IHateStevenSinger.com. $500 gift certificate each week. Thank you, Steven Singer. It's going to be a lot of fun as the NFL season gets ready to kick off. Now, we go over that way. That's where Christy Lee's sitting. What have you got over there?
3: Well, speaking of food, a Pennsylvania man is suing a restaurant after slipping on ricotta cheese.
2: Oh, that is slippery, isn't it?
3: Yeah. In the suit filed in civil court, Mr. Alan Euler claims he injured his back after a white, slimy, slippery, cheese-like or food-related substance.
1: What's his last name?
3: Euler, U-H-L-E-R.
0: Euler.
1: Euler. Euler.
3: This was outside the restaurant called Olives and Peppers. He says it caused him to slip and fall on the ground. Alleges that after he and his wife were seated in the restaurant, he walked back outside to take pictures of the suspected ricotta-like substance, but found staff flooding the area with soap and water to remove evidence of the alleged cheese slick.
2: Or were they cleaning up the mess?
4: Yeah.
3: But lawsuit contends Mr. Euler preserved the foreign substance.
0: What, do you want a chalk outline where he fell?
3: That remained on his pants and shoes following the fall.
2: Somebody slips and falls.
4: Yeah. Right. Yeah.
2: And then they go, oh, there's ricotta cheese here.
1: We need to clean it up.
0: Yeah, we got to clean it up. Why wouldn't they just clean it up?
3: Right.
1: They weren't trying to hide anything.
3: Mr. Euler accusing the restaurant's owners of negligence.
2: Expecting a chalk outline.
3: And seeking an unspecified amount in damage.
2: Just a prick.
0: I mean, the guy, he may have a point, but this is the funny part of this. It says the lawsuit says he preserved the foreign substance that remained on his pants and shoes.
2: All right.
0: I mean, did you ever preserve a foreign substance on your pants?
2: Well, in this case, he wanted...
3: He wanted evidence.
0: What's her name?
1: What do you want? Mozzarella
3: Monica
1: cheese?
3: Monica Lewinsky, is that what you're looking for?
0: Yep. He's Monica Lewinsky.
1: And the dress. Lewinsky-ing
0: his pants.
1: And the DNA and the thing.
0: Oh, God.
3: A bride and groom and more than a quarter of their guests were allegedly sickened by food served at the trendy Brooklyn hotel that hosted their wedding reception.
1: Uh-oh.
4: Oh.
3: In the complaint, attorney Michael Ahern alleges he and his wife contracted norovirus from a kitchen staffer at the Box House Hotel, who was purportedly suffering from the illness at the time of the wedding reception. The couple said they paid the Box House about $30,000 to cater their reception. Afterwards, they said they endured repeated episodes of vomiting and diarrhea, in addition to chills, abdominal cramps, and fatigue, and were bedridden for several days. More than 30 of the 112 guests who attended the reception also fell ill with norovirus-type symptoms.
1: That is no fun.
3: The Box House Hotel argues that norovirus was everywhere in New York at the time of the event. They couldn't pinpoint it just to them.
2: Sure.
1: What kind of a name is the Box House? Is that like a...
3: I don't know.
1: I guess
0: maybe it was an old box factory.
4: Yeah.
0: But, I mean, so a lot of the guests also, whatever this bug was, a lot of people got it.
3: Right.
4: Yeah.
0: So... awkward.
3: Mm-hmm.
0: You're supposed to toss rice at weddings, not toss your cookies on.
4: Really throw a wrench in the honeymoon.
3: Yeah.
0: Oh yeah, that's the worst video ever. You know,
1: but someone's into that.
0: Diarrhea honeymoon.
3: Oh God.
2: Yeah, don't Google that.
3: No.
1: I was gonna go vomit honeymoon, but
2: that one's gross too.
1: Yeah, yeah, they're all gross. Yeah. Who's into that? God, I can't believe it.
3: No, I hope not anyone.
4: Oh, two girls, one cup.
1: Yeah, there it is.
0: Yeah, Diarrhea Honeymoon is a rom-com you will not see on the Hallmark Channel.
1: And Paul Rudd in that.
0: It'll be a meet cute. What's coming up, Christy Lee?
3: We still have an update on our lion story. We have how not to use crazy glue. We have an interesting hiker story. Reunited with a backpack he lost
0: 60 years ago.
3: Well, I was getting there.
2: That is going to be boring.
1: He just can't help himself.
0: Well, I mean, a lot of people, if the story wouldn't be all that great. Last Tuesday, I went to the mall, forgot my backpack.
1: Yeah.
0: Now in the national news. International Newswire. Bobby gets his algebra book back.
2: Either way, that one's not keeping people listening.
0: Well, wait till you find out what else.
1: There was a rubber in it with diarrhea.
3: And we have a very special guest coming up next break.
0: We're going to talk with Gil Moore from the band Triumph. They're back out. Right now, I want to talk about health stuff from people that know what they're talking about. 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
14: Welcome back to the Bob and Tom Show. Excuse me, I'm full of cookies. We're in the O'Reilly Auto Parts studios. There's Christy Lee at the news desk.
3: Hi.
14: There's Josh Arnold.
2: Hello there.
14: Hopefully, Jess Hooker is in the kitchen making more cookies.
2: He is.
14: There's Ace Cosby.
2: Good cookie.
14: Hello, Tom.
0: Hello, Chick McGee. Check out Hooker the Cooker. Go to our YouTube page and YouTube channel, I should say, and you can see this. Very interesting way to make some cookies. Upgrade them.
2: Yeah, fun and fairly easy.
0: Yeah, with an air fryer or whatever you want to do. And a lot of fun and delightful. And I've been able to have a glass of iced tea.
2: Good.
0: Because those cookies were so great. You went in for seconds, didn't you, Chick?
14: Boy, nothing sounds better than a cookie and some iced tea. Man, that really just goes together,
3: yeah,
14: doesn't
3: it? Yeah, it does, doesn't
14: boy,
3: it?
14: Boy, oh boy.
0: You don't like iced tea?
14: How about a glass of milk and your cookie? Don't want to do that?
0: No, not right now.
3: Okay.
0: Are you eating another one right now?
14: Maybe.
2: I had a second one because I wanted to, this is the only reason why.
14: Uh-huh.
2: I wanted to see if it was good dunked in coffee.
14: Oh.
3: And?
2: It was good.
3: Did you have one hot right out of the fryer, too? I wonder if that's...
2: You know what? It wasn't right out of the fryer, but it was still warm.
14: Mm. And How about syrup on these?
3: Oh,
14: ice cream.
3: Oh, ice cream.
0: This is getting better and better. Once again, you can see the very simple recipe. It's a lot of fun and delicious and delightful. We're going to go back over to the news desk coming up. I should say this. We're going to talk with Gil Moore from the great band Triumph. They're back out on tour. But right now, Christy, what have you got over there?
3: Physicians report the story of a man who tried to self-treat his incontinence by gluing his urethra shut.
2: This is insane.
3: The report details the case of a 41-year-old patient who told doctors that he had been inserting superglue into his urethra to treat newly developed incontinence.
2: Come on.
3: By the time he visited a clinic 2 weeks after he stopped applying the superglue, he was barely able to urinate and was in constant pain.
14: You think?
3: Yeah. Surgeons made an incision in the bulb of the man's penis. Would that be the end?
14: The bell end?
3: The bell?
2: The glands, if you will.
3: And rinsed his urethra with 3 liters of saline solution for 15 minutes.
0: This is like a recipe.
3: They were finally able to separate the glue plug from the walls of the urethra through certain maneuvers.
14: Wink, wink. One of these.
3: Yeah.
14: Yeah.
3: Doctors then extracted a rod-like solid glue block measuring nearly 4 inches long.
0: So the guy was... So he had a problem urinating in his sleep or something, so he glued it shut?
14: He put the whole tube in there, it sounds like.
3: The man did recover the ability to urinate normally and has no further complications, though. So.
0: Now, I do know that if you have incontinence on the other end, you want to use Flex Seal.
2: Ah,
0: that's the way to go. This is insane.
14: Go ahead, you laugh. But
3: do not do it.
14: Flex Seal, you can have a screen door boat.
2: You absolutely can.
14: Yes, sir.
0: I love those commercials.
14: Of course you do.
2: They're convincing.
0: Yeah. I think it's cool.
2: I've not tried any of the products, but they seem... Yeah, well, I would. I would try them.
14: You got a pool. Put your screen door boat in the pool.
0: Actually,
14: what you need to do.
0: You know, it's funny because...
14: well, what are you doing out there, hon? Well...
0: One of my daughters is doing the... did your kids do this thing where they take cardboard and they have to make a boat?
3: No.
0: And they take them they take them to a pool?
3: Yeah.
0: And the kids all...
3: No, we had the egg where you have to drop it from the...
0: Yeah, that's good. But it makes them think they have to create some kind of a boat, and then they get them in the water.
1: They
0: of
1: have
0: course,
1: to float in them,
0: Of course, half of them. You know, they don't always make it all the way across the pool. It's fun.
14: None of the kids are hurt, though.
0: No.
3: They're not riding in the boats.
14: I'm just saying.
0: Yeah, they are.
1: Yeah, are they?
2: Yeah, they are?
3: They're riding in the boats.
2: Well, I was picturing a little newspaper.
3: Yeah, me too.
0: They make them out of boxes. It's probably
3: this is part of the school thing?
0: Yeah, it's fun.
14: They know that cardboard's made out of cardboard.
0: They get to think.
14: Well, they're not.
3: How do you make cardboard? Never mind.
14: The integrity of a cardboard boat.
2: Well, I'm sure they put duct tape or something around all of it.
0: I wonder if they can use Flex Seal.
2: Yeah,
0: I'll find out.
3: Hmm.
0: I'm assuming that's probably against the rules.
14: That doesn't make any sense. They make
3: your
14: the kids.
3: Your school have a pool where they can go right in their boats?
0: Just for fun. It's just to make them think about how you do things. I think it's a great idea.
3: All right.
2: Yep. And we wonder why our chess scores are plummeting.
3: Yeah.
0: It's about thinking.
14: They're learning foreign languages. And
0: this guy, he poured
14: cardboard balls.
2: Exactly.
0: He poured crazy glue down into his urethra.
3: Yeah.
0: So.
2: You know why? Because in school he was too busy making a cardboard boat.
14: Exactly right.
2: He didn't learn about this stuff.
0: That'd be a great commercial, by the way. Do you remember the famous super glue commercial?
1: With the hard hat.
0: Yeah, the guy puts a hard hat on and glues himself to the beam and they pick him up.
3: Yeah.
0: This would be an interesting variation.
14: They didn't really do that, I don't think, did they?
0: Sure they did.
14: No, that was a camera trick or something.
0: No, they did that.
1: Yeah, he's just,
2: I don't know. I don't.
1: He's hanging from an IV.
2: I missed that episode of Fight Back to see if it actually.
0: The guy's got a construction helmet on.
14: I'm David Horowitz.
3: It's a hard hat. A hard hat.
0: That's like the kind of helmet used on a construction. You know what I'm talking about.
2: A hard hat. And then they
0: put super glue on it and they stick them on a beam.
14: They have something flat attached to the hat and then that flat part goes up against the beam.
2: Right, because otherwise the dome of the...
14: I still don't think they did it.
0: What do you mean they didn't do it? Of course they had to do it. They would violate the FCC rules.
3: Do you believe everything you see on television you're telling me?
0: I'm a big super glue fan.
14: If it's something cool,
0: this guy could do it. They could have this guy dangling from his wiener.
1: Oh.
2: Man.
1: Do you remember when your Elmer's glue would get dry on top and you would get to pull it out?
3: Yeah.
1: How gratifying that was?
3: Have you seen the hack where you put the Elmer's glue inside your cup holders in your car?
1: Yeah.
0: Why?
1: You mix it with cornstarch?
3: Yeah, and it gets a, it it kind of gets sticky and it cleans it all out.
2: You can get all those tiny little crumbs and stuff.
3: Particles and all that.
2: You can also use your kids' goop or something like
1: remember
2: that.
1: Remember when your girls were making the goop?
2: Yeah. Yeah. What do they call it? Slime.
3: Slime.
14: Did you have the kid in your like fifth, sixth grade that would put Elmer's glue on their their arm and then peel it off?
3: Yeah,
2: and we would. Our rulers sort of had an indentation in the center.
14: Right.
2: You'd fill that with Elmer's glue, peel that, break them into pieces, then you could make long fake fingernails.
1: Cool. Took it a step further.
0: Wow. Yeah, the slime thing is still
3: and
0: going.
3: And you learned to read, right?
2: Yes.
1: So that slime doesn't, like, it doesn't fall apart. And like Josh said, it'll get all the, dust and all the places.
0: So finally something to do. Because my girls have been making slime for a decade.
1: Yeah.
0: And it. You have to buy, what is it, contact lens solution?
1: Yes.
0: And Elmer's glue.
14: It's almost, if you could do, I think it's a step toward making meth, I think, is making goop.
1: Well, you can buy it already made in
0: but
1: a
0: that's
1: container.
0: That's no fun.
1: No, but.
2: Yeah, but that's the stuff I would use.
1: That's what I use in my car.
2: Right.
1: Yeah.
2: I would use the store-bought slime for your car because the viscosity of your homemade can be.
1: Yeah.
2: Just be careful.
0: Mm-hmm.
14: Yeah, you spend the rest of your life trying to get the goop out of your car. Yeah.
1: I've gone full Tom Griswold when it comes to detailing my car. Like I have a whole kit have a container and it's and I love.
2: See,
1: to
2: I thought
1: do it.
2: I went the full Tom Griswold detailing my car by paying somebody to do it.
3: Me too. Yeah, exactly.
1: Well, or you know how he likes to clean something.
3: Actually, my husband does it for me every Saturday morning.
1: Yeah, see, that's does what he, I started doing.
14: Yes. Does he act like he's excited to
3: he
14: be out there cleaning?
3: He goes. Fills the car up, takes it, gets it cleaned.
14: Is that right?
3: Comes home, he details it out. Oh, it's awesome.
14: Uh-huh.
1: I got one of those air blowers for the compressor that gets all the... I love it.
14: Good God. Oh, you see, Tom, you see what you're doing? My God, man, where does it end?
0: I don't know. We're going to get hooked up with Gil Moore from the band Triumph in a few minutes.
3: Rising temperatures in Japan have men seeking professional body hair removal. In a bid to beat the heat.
14: I don't think
3: have a lot of body hair to begin with, do they?
14: Barely hair on their head, right?
3: The trend is gaining popularity as more Japanese men shed their resistance to wearing shorts, once considered appropriate only for children in Japan.
14: Huh.
3: Japan's largest beauty-focused platform, Hot Pepper Beauty, conducted a recent survey showing just over a quarter of the men had been treated for lower leg hair removal over the past 12 months.
14: Do you see the temperature in Phoenix? It was like 98 at 2 in the morning. It's nuts. Like 115 during the day. It's really hot in
2: Arizona. But it's a dry heat.
14: Yeah, yeah.
0: Will shaving your legs make them...
2: I can't imagine that much of a difference.
1: It feels nice.
2: In the winter, I do feel a difference when I trim my beard. My face does get colder. But
0: I thought it was a tradition in Japan to shave your legs... for aerodynamic reasons when you're running away from Godzilla.
2: he enjoyed it.
1: Yeah.
2: Can't get mad at the guy.
0: I was just nostalgically thinking of what we used to do whenever we mentioned Godzilla.
1: Yeah.
14: No, we mentioned Japan.
1: Rest in peace.
0: Okay. Oh, well. Nice hairy.
3: Police in Indiana on the lookout for two lions. The Madison County Sheriff's Department said a local resident reported observing what appeared to be a 300-pound lioness wearing a blue harness alongside a smaller cub estimated at 100 to 150 pounds. The lions reportedly spotted in southern Madison County near Pendleton in the Hancock County line. Multiple agencies conducted an extensive four-hour search of the surrounding area but could not find the animals. They used heat-seeking drones.
2: Yes. I think the problem is they're looking for something. They should be looking at the missing things. So, we haven't found any lions, but we did find a bus stop with a bunch of torn up backpacks.
1: Yes.
14: That's right.
3: According to the sheriff's office, the report is still unconfirmed as no law enforcement officials have witnessed anything unusual, but residents in the area have been encouraged to remain alert.
0: This is a great way to get out of mowing your lawn today, fellas.
3: Oh, yeah.
1: Yeah.
2: The lions are out.
0: If you live in this area. Hey, sorry, honey. I don't know if you heard Bob and Tom mentioned there's a lion loose in the county.
1: Live in this area, and I was like, we're bringing the pets in for the night, everybody's going to be inside. Yeah, it was terrifying.
14: If I'm a police officer, I'm not going looking for the lion. I will tell them. I'll tell them I'm looking for the lion, but I'll be,
0: none here at the donut shop.
14: That's right. No,
0: I'll just stand guard.
14: None of the convenience store. I'm just having another Vornado. No problem.
0: But then there's no confirmation of this yet.
1: No. Okay. Not yet.
14: How would something like this get started, though?
2: Yeah, what did they see?
14: Yeah.
0: But if someone
14: like a really big dog?
0: If someone had a license to own one of these cats, wouldn't the police know about it?
3: Yeah, and you would report them missing if you were...
0: Yeah, I would hope.
1: But come on. But there's a farm out there that they do have a lot of exotic animals.
2: Oh, okay.
1: And so I assume it's from that one.
2: I would, too.
1: There's only...
2: I would question that.
0: Is Gil ready? Wait a minute. Yeah. I think we're ready to go here. We're going to switch gears here. There he is. Hey, Gil. This is Tom speaking. I can see you're in your automobile.
4: I am, Tom. Yeah, nice speaking to you this morning.
0: Yeah, I spoke to you, I'm sure you don't remember this, backstage years ago. You guys were playing, it was a beautiful night. I want to say, first of all, we're talking to Gilmore from Triumph, sorry. And you guys were playing at Market Square Arena in the opening act. Ace, you remember who it was?
5: Golden Earring.
0: Golden Earring, a killer show. And the band Triumph is back. You look great. Tell us about the tour. You're beginning the second leg. How's it going?
4: Tom, it's been just fantastic. I mean, I think what's amazing to, you know, all of us in the band is the spirit of the crowd is just so overwhelming. It's so tangible from the stage. And I don't know whether it's because we've been away for so long or whatever, but, you know, in great cities like Indianapolis, you mentioned Market Square Arena there. We played there many times. When you go back to whatever city, you know, in America, and you meet those fans again that you haven't seen for a long time, it just pumps the band up. So I think it's analogous to sports. If you have a strong dressing room, you have a strong team, like going out on the field. And we're very pumped in the dressing room before we go on stage. Everybody's feeling like we're gonna kill it tonight. And so far, that's what's been happening. So the reaction's been a love fest, really, with the audience. You can see it on social media.
0: Yeah, the band Triumph, by the way, among the stops coming up, Grand Rapids, Cincinnati, Green Bay, Pittsburgh, Cleveland, Indianapolis, Springfield, then heading out west in November, Albuquerque, December it'll be Vegas and Reno. You're playing the Fontainebleau in Las Vegas. And is that going to be it? Are you going to be done for a while? Are you going to go out again in 27?
4: Good question. You know, that'll be sort of an after game time decision, if you know what I mean. It's like get through this tour, see how everybody's feeling, what the schedule looks like. And, you know, don't try to get too far ahead of ourselves. But I know our agent and manager are they're all gung ho and Live Nation's gung ho. But yeah, we'll see. We'll get through this run and see how we're feeling about 27.
0: And your bandmate, Rick Emmett. This is kind of a parenthetical thing. He has a terrific video that he made during that controversy about the song Stairway to Heaven, how it was stolen, blah, blah, blah. And Rick Emmett plays those chords and sings about 40 songs over the top of them. Now, you, Gil, you also do some singing while playing the drums. I've never been able to figure out how anybody can do that. You and Don Henley and a few others. Is it confusing or do you have to have like this... You put your brain in a special mode to be able to do both those things at the same time?
4: Well, you know, I think you have to have a hole in your head to do it in the first place. I know in my case, it was desperation. Like one of my very, very early bands, you know, the singer quit on, a Monday or a Tuesday. And we had a gig for $125. That Saturday night at a resort called Honey Harbor here north of Toronto. And, you know, we all looked at each other in the rehearsal and we went, $125. We're not going to kiss that goodbye. We got to pay the rental on the truck. And so there you go. Everybody had to learn to sing. So that's literally how it started. And, you know, when Triumph started, even I was kind of like, well, I don't really want to sing. You know, I just want to play drums. But, well, no, Gil, you have to sing because we're a three-piece band and, you know, Rick can't be at the... a microphone all night. So I was like, okay. So sort of again, got into it. But later on, I started to realize like singing is actually a blast. It's a lot of fun. And now on tour, like I sing like a couple songs out front and I don't even play drums. But, you know, as far as doing it at the same time, like I get that question a lot and I just say, you know, in construction, you'd never see a plumber that was an electrician at the same time. Sooner or later, you have one hand on the drain and the other hand in the 240 volt and then spontaneous combustion, right? So, I've had a few spontaneous combustion almost moments doing that. But you know what? I'll tell you what, you don't lose... It keeps your attention when you're doing both at the same time. I'll say that.
0: I always love the story of Phil Collins. Hey, Phil, why don't you get up to the mic for a second? Oh, dear God, the guy's got, he's got a better voice than Peter Gabriel. We're speaking with Gil Moore, the great drummer and singer from the terrific band Triumph. They always put on a wonderful live show, and they're out on tour. I highly recommend that you go see them. Grand Rapids, Cincinnati, Pittsburgh, Green Bay, Cleveland, Indy, Springfield, Albuquerque, Vegas, and Reno. Real quick, before we go, you said you had a number of bands prior to Triumph. What were the names of your... Do you remember the name of your very first band when you were like in eighth grade or something?
4: Yeah. Rick and I have a contest on who had the worst names. Anyway, Mondo Plus Four was one of mine.
0: I like that.
4: And then I went right from there. I actually went straight downhill to Abernathy Shagmaster's Wash and Wear Band.
0: That's awful.
4: It really is awful, but it's hard to top Rick's General Mud. I mean, that's that one is kind of like the gold standard for bad band names.
0: Oh, that's so funny. That's
4: so
0: great.
4: I tease them mercilessly about that.
0: Okay. Are you guys going to do any recording in the future, do you think?
4: It's a real good question. We've talked about it. Undecided at this point, but not off the table.
0: Okay. Possible live release of a streaming version of this live show in the future?
4: Yeah, that's absolutely happening. We recorded Scotiabank Arena in Toronto with a massive, you know, camera setup. So that'll be, you know, getting into post-production pretty soon. So that'll be available. The other thing I know is I think our label's releasing like a series of authorized bootlegs, which are kind of like interesting, you know, board tapes from previous tours and so on. So it's kind of interesting because the audio on those bootlegs is kind of like being in the audience. So I know that's coming down the pike as well. And we're going to do a second documentary that kind of ties, I guess, a little bit to our first documentary that's kind of more about the tour and what we're doing now. So that's another thing that's going to be coming out.
0: Okay, well, Gil, thanks for your time, and I look forward to seeing you in person in the band Triumph. I'm a big fan, and I always enjoyed your music, and you brought so much joy to so many people. Thanks very much.
4: Hope thanks to see for having you soon. Me on, Tom. I appreciate it.
0: Of course. Now, we got to move forward here. We got Chick McGee across the way.
14: 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Please do that. Don't forget, there is no safe like my buddies at Simply Safe.
0: Thank you very much. And I keep getting messages from the owner of the San Francisco 49ers. He's confused about Hooker the Cooker. I'll tell him it's on the Bob and Tom YouTube page. You can get the new cookie recipe. It's wonderful. We are in the O'Reilly Auto Parts studios. 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
14: 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All these guys at these various

0: sports networks like ESPN. Is there a lot of pressure for them to be in shape?
1: And the Glazer's insane.
2: It is 100% correct.
0: Glazer, the guy that lifts weights constantly.
3: Yeah, I work out. I'm a way to work out. I actually work out. I could play. They're thinking about, because I have no neck, they're thinking about having to play Ram Man from He-Man.
0: Right.
3: Just do that.
4: Or, he looks like the automatic pilot from the airplane.
0: Yes,
4: movie.
0: No neck.
3: Or yeah, the Juggernaut. The Juggernaut.
0: Notice that Jim Rome suddenly got really in shape.
2: Incredibly buff.
0: 15 years ago.
2: From benching a house.
1: Is that right, Jim?
2: How great is that?
0: One of your first impressions you did with us was Jim Rome.
2: He won't even look at me. You're not there. Invisible to me. It's like the sixth sense. You don't exist. Spoiler alert!
5: Hey, welcome back to the Bob and Tom Show in the O'Reilly Auto Parts Studios. Christy Lee at the news desk.
6: There's
5: Jess Hooker.
7: Hi.
5: There's Josh Arnold.
3: Hi there.
5: Hi. There's Ace Cosby.
8: Hello.
5: Hello. Hello, Tom.
2: I'm just getting into it over here.
6: Are you?
1: Why wouldn't you? It's a great sort of bluesy.
7: This is good.
1: Yeah. Almost Roseanne theme.
7: This is one of my favorites, yeah.
5: Oh,
7: yeah.
2: You know who that is, Chris?
6: What is?
5: What's his name? Yeah.
1: On the mouth harp.
6: Oh, yeah. It's Tad Robbins.
2: It is Tad Robbins.
6: That would be my guess.
2: You're correct. That's terrific. He's a great guy.
5: Tatter.
2: He's working on a new album, by the way. Looking
6: He's
2: forward
6: good.
2: To hearing that. Christy Lee is over there at the news desk. Couple quick things. Our buddy Al Jackson is at the Comedy Fort, Fort Collins, Colorado, tomorrow night for a couple of shows. Go see Al. He's terrific. Also, I'll urge you to check out Hooker the Cooker on our on the YouTube page. She's got a YouTube channel, I should say, sorry.
7: Yeah, you go to Bob and Tom on YouTube and search Hooker the Cooker, and you'll see all of the cooking videos. I have, like, I don't know, 7 or 8 of them up now, so
2: awesome.
7: Take a look.
2: And then a friend, and also you can make suggestions of things you'd like Ms. Hooker to cook.
7: Yeah, you can. I always ask that you guys comment and tell me what you think and make suggestions of things I could share with the cast each week, so... Yeah, if you've got a fun recipe we should try, let me know.
2: We've asked this before. If you could only eat one thing.
7: Mm-hmm. I'm oysters, 100% oysters. You guys
2: really?
7: Know that. Like, I really do want to put myself to the test and see how many I can eat. I'm going to say I could eat 80.
1: Wow.
7: I think I could eat 80.
2: No, I'll have to call the insurance company, but I would love to make a video of this.
7: Yeah, let's do it. Yeah.
2: For me, if I could just eat one thing, it would be spaghetti.
7: Always spaghetti? Yeah. With red sauce?
2: Yes.
7: Okay. Gotcha. Yeah. Marinara?
2: I'm a big fan. Any mushroom, whatever, meat, whatever.
7: Okay.
2: Chick McGee, if you had to.
5: Anything Italian, really.
2: Really?
5: Yeah, I think the red sauce.
2: For the purposes of this argument, it's got to be just one thing.
7: Oh, okay. So
2: you could eat just one thing. Breakfast, lunch, and dinner in perpetuity.
5: Probably lasagna. I like that a lot. The big broad noodle. You know, nice. I'm a broad noodle guy. I like the nice wide noodle. You know what I mean.
7: They have a lasagna soup recipe.
6: Yeah, they do.
7: Recently.
5: There you go.
7: Yeah. Mm-hmm. If you want to take it in another form, I don't know.
2: Well, I assume you cook a lasagna, put it in a blender, add water.
6: No.
7: Yeah, not quite.
6: I actually have
7: close.
6: That recipe on my Instagram.
7: Yeah, I'd like to try it.
6: I mean, not on my, I mean, saved on my Instagram.
2: Christy Lee, if you could only eat one thing.
6: I don't know. I've said popcorn before, but... The nutrition person in me now would be going with something a little more like pizza or something that I could get some kind of nutritional
2: Josh,
6: value
2: it's
6: out
2: peanut
6: of.
2: Butter and jelly, isn't it, for you?
1: It is.
7: Yeah.
5: Every time you say that, I have a peanut butter and jelly sandwich in your honor sometime that day.
1: Thank you. I hope you enjoy one today.
2: Ace, is it pizza?
1: Oh, yeah.
2: Of course. Okay. I'm sorry. Go
7: speaking
2: ahead.
7: Of, we have the 3 peanut butters that we have to taste test.
1: Oh, fun.
7: Remember that. So we need to do that next week.
1: It's
7: Jif, Skippy, and Peter Pan.
1: Yeah, we decided just to stick with the 3 main.
7: Yes.
6: Oh.
7: Yeah, so we're going to taste test those.
2: All and right. No Chunky.
7: I didn't get Chunky. Chunky is my favorite, but I did not get Chunky because I know how
1: that's
7: all
1: fine.
7: Of you feel.
6: We have
1: I think it's got its place. I like it. Yeah.
6: Andy likes extra Chunky.
7: I do too. I'm with Andy.
6: Extra Chunky.
2: You know, Chunky has its place, which is the garbage can.
6: I agree.
2: No, thank you.
7: You like a peanut butter cookie?
6: Mm-hmm.
5: Oh, yeah.
7: Yeah, I use Chunky peanut butter and a peanut butter cookie.
1: Oh, okay, yeah.
7: Oh, okay, little... it is different.
6: How peanut is
5: butter
6: that different?
5: Fudge. Peanut butter fudge.
2: It's a cookie.
5: Oh, yeah.
2: I'm sorry. We have Christy Lee at the news desk. You got anything over there?
6: Oh, I got time for one more story, I guess.
2: Okay.
6: An 86-year-old mountaineer has been reunited with his long-lost backpack and climbing equipment after the kit emerged from a melting glacier in Austria.
1: Oh, thank God. Man, I have been... I've been on pins and needles.
5: Right.
6: According to The Guardian.
2: I think this is an interesting story
6: A hiker discovered items. This is why he thinks it's interesting, Chick.
5: Uh-huh.
6: Including an ice axe, camera, and a pipe dating back from the 50s or 60s.
5: Oh, there you go. This all just happened yesterday to you. That's right.
6: On the Stolzfelner Glacier at an altitude of 9,700 feet.
2: Stolzfelner.
6: I said that.
2: Stolzfelner. That's the name of the culinary school where the Swedish chef went. No, what's interesting about this is...
6: They went through the heavily frayed documents in the backpack, discovered the owner's name, and tracked him down, the Austrian police. How wonderful is that?
2: Have you heard about how with these glaciers melting, they're finding the bodies of that have been frozen?
1: That'd be an interesting news story. Not a backpack.
5: Yeah.
2: Guy's been reunited with his backpack.
1: Well, what a sad life to have to. Oh, thank goodness I've been reunited with the backpack I lost.
6: He fell into the crevasse when he was hiking with his friends back in August of 1963.
1: Oh, they had to spend precious money on an 86-year-old?
6: He was sick. Yeah. It was in 1963 when he fell.
5: So he's clumsy and forgetful. Evidently.
2: Have you heard that they're finding bodies in the shrinking...
1: No, because we're doing this story instead of that.
2: In the shrinking lakes.
5: Yeah, I bet they find...
2: Those reservoirs out by...
5: Well, who knows? Maybe they'll find a backpack there at the bottom of the lake. That'd be...
6: Yeah.
1: Wow. Yeah, they were finding some mob murders for sure.
2: Yeah.
7: Oh, 100%.
2: Yeah, that's like the end of Deliverance.
1: A couple of them were in like barrels and stuff.
2: Oh, yeah.
5: Yeah, you got to put it in the barrel. Bob did it.
1: Grizzly.
5: Top. That's right.
2: Would they put lye in the barrel with them, or is it just...
1: I don't know what. I don't know.
5: Yeah, they're not telling anybody.
2: That'd be a rough day. A rough day at the morgue. Well, first of all, we're going to need something to cut open the barrel.
1: In the movies, the morticians are always eating a sandwich while they're doing that.
5: Always.
1: Just to show that they're seasoned.
2: Okay, good. Well, thanks very much. Check out our Dolly Parton interview over the weekend. We got it posted. Go to bobandtom.com if you'd like to hear that one. These are the O'Reilly Auto Parts Studios. 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

0: 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Enter our Labor Day giveaway. Jack Emerson, Friday before Labor Day weekend. I believe that deserves an amen from the congregation. I thought so. Joy to you. 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Starting today, you get a chance to see the legendary band War. 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
27: Skies remain sunny through the day today with high temperatures in the mid-80s. Southerly winds will stay from 5 to 10. Partly cloudy tonight, low at 69, with a chance for a scattered shower storm overnight. Then we'll see a few scattered storms possible Saturday, along with breaks of sun, with a high of 89. Partly cloudy Saturday night, with low temperatures in the mid-70s. This is meteorologist Paul Frombly.
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0: 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Friday, Jack Emerson. Last weekend of the month. First weekend of the high school football season. Good luck to you and your teams. Get it teed up tonight. Off to a good start for the 26 campaign. Also this last weekend of August, Jeremy Jacobs is going to tee up some meat for you. This Sunday, you can join King Jeremy. 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You've seen these things before. 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
27: From the Extreme Roofing and Siding Weather Center, this is 95 KGGO Weather.
28: Skies remain sunny through the day today with high temperatures in the mid-80s. Southerly winds will stay from 5 to 10. Partly cloudy tonight, low at 69, with a chance for a scattered shower storm overnight. Then we'll see a few scattered storms possible Saturday, along with breaks of sun, with a high of 89. Partly cloudy Saturday night, with low temperatures in the mid-70s. This is meteorologist Paul Frombly.
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0: 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Jack Emerson, your Friday Nuggets coming up. But first, a word about your Saturday vinyl. 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I hope you join me and Rats Underground Records as we gather around the turntable tomorrow night and celebrate the 50th anniversary release of the first Boston record. 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

0: Des Moines Classic Rock, 95 KGGO. I've said it before, I'll say it again. Get in line, John Mellencamp. Back when he was Cougar on Noontime Nuggets, Jack Emerson. Coming up the month of October, it is back at the Prairie Meadows Racetrack and Casino Stage. It is Battle of the Bands 26. We've got a $20,000 prize money purse, and the winner is going to get half of that. Yeah, you got the best band comes through on top of the battle. Your band could win $10,000. Take a shot at it. Got a band, get registered. You can get information on how to do that now through September 13th at prairiemeadows.com. Then October the 1st and the next three Thursdays after in October, we'll have that battle and see who emerges number one to win $10,000. 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
18: When you look at on your menu, they had a thing called a protein scramble, which you would think you would go, well, that sounds healthy enough. And then I read the ingredients, and basically it's an egg omelet with chicken meat in it. You know, a chicken omelet, I'm going, well, that's just wrong. You don't take the eggs out of a chicken and then cook the chicken and put it in the eggs. I mean, that's too much chicken. That's like an omelet that spans 2 generations of chicken. That's not breakfast. That's a vendetta. It's like taking your hamburger and dipping it into your milk. You know? Well, that's what I'm saying. You don't do it, Chip. You don't. You know, I mean, it's like, who's ordering breakfast? You know, Tony Soprano? I want the chicken dead. I want his family dead. I want his unborn babies dead. Bring me my omelet. I mean, I like chicken. I just don't like it in eggs. Uh-huh. You know, there's some food you got to keep separate.
19: I agree.
18: That's where mad cow disease comes from. Because some idiot fed cows to the other cow. No wonder the man.
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25: From the Extreme Roofing and Siding Weather Center, this is 95 KGGO Weather.
26: Daytime highs approaching 85 this afternoon under mainly clear skies, winds out of the south, 5 to 10 miles per hour. Partly cloudy tonight, lows dip down to about 69. Chance for storms again tomorrow, 88. Temps well above average Sunday and Monday, with highs from the low 90s to the mid 90s. Storms both days. I'm weatherology meteorologist Paul Trombley. Currently, it's 81 degrees.
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Noontime Nuggets, right here, hot for another type of tea. As in vitamin. As in thanks to Richard off the input lines. For Sammy Hagar.

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0: 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It ends in Y. Friday, 95 KGGO, Billy Idol, Jack Emerson. 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
12: From the Extreme Roofing and Siding Weather Center, this is 95 KGGO Weather.
13: Daytime highs approaching 85 this afternoon under mainly clear skies. Winds out of the south, 5 to 10 miles per hour. Partly cloudy tonight, lows dip down to about 69. Chance for storms again tomorrow, 88. Temps well above average Sunday and Monday, with highs from the low 90s to the mid-90s. Storms both days. I'm weatherology meteorologist Paul Trombley. Currently, it's 82 degrees.
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0: 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Night Ranger, Jack Emerson. Program note, join KGGO's Jeremy Jacobs. He's out and about this Sunday up in Marshalltown for the Homestead Meets Huge Truckload Sale. That's going to be going on from noon until 2 with Jeremy in the Menards parking lot up there in Bobcat Country. However, you don't have to wait until Sunday to join him. He'll be along directly here with your nonstop rock and ride into the weekend, your 420 bus block, plus the last national keyword to pass along to you for your last shot to attend the Darker Waves Music Festival, Huntington Beach, this coming November. All that plus much more of Des Moines classic rock as we head into the last weekend of August, the finale. Make it count now. Work hard, rock hard, eat hard, sleep hard, grow big. Wear glasses if you need them.
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Slapping the Bass with Geddy Lee and Rush on Des Moines Classic Rock 95K. GGO Jeremy Jacobs here, excited, ready to welcome you to the weekend. Happy Friday, everybody. You did it. That weekend so close, we can almost taste it. So why do we got to wait to party, right? Why is it official like after work on a Friday? Now's when the weekend party started. Let's get the weekend party started right now, and let's do that with Bad Company.

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0: 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Another opportunity to get you qualified, get you to Huntington Beach this November. 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
9: From the Extreme Roofing and Siding Weather Center, this is 95 KGGO Weather.
10: Daytime highs approaching 85 this afternoon under mainly clear skies. Winds out of the south, 5 to 10 miles per hour. Partly cloudy tonight, lows dip down to about 69. Chance for storms again tomorrow, 88. Temps well above average Sunday and Monday with highs from the low 90s to the mid 90s. Storms both days. I'm weatherology meteorologist Paul Frombly. Right now, it's 81 degrees.
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We've got your shot at $1,000 in the Labor Day giveaway. 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

0: Getting the lead out on Des Moines, Classic Rock 95, KGGO, Jeremy Jacobs here. Just want to give a quick shout out to anyone out there currently struggling with their mental health, whatever the case may be. I just want you to know that you are okay. I want to encourage you to seek the treatment options that are available out there for you. As someone who has put in a lot of work over the last few years into my mental health, I can confidently say that when you put in the time, you put in the work and the energy, things can get better. And I want things to get better for you on the other side. I want you to join me over here. You know, it's a lot of work and some days are harder than others, but the rewards are definitely worth the struggle. So I hope that you heed my advice. I hope you get on the Google machine, you find some treatment options out there, maybe get yourself a therapist or, you know, a clinician or somebody like that to get docking too, because we are all brothers and sisters in the world of rock and roll. I want you to take your mental health seriously. I want you to take care of one another. I want you to take care of yourself, and I'll take care of you. Coming up after the break, I'll quit talking at you and we'll start rocking with you. Get you Def Leppard next on 95. KGGO.
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Clash, Guns N' Roses, everybody talking about potentially new music coming at you at one point or another. Nothing definitive as of this moment, but if you want to hear some new GNR, you might just have to have a little patience because we just got the classic stuff here on 95 KGGO.

0: I want you to join us this Saturday night for another edition of Saturday Night Vinyl right here on Des Moines Classic Rock 95KGGO. This week, we're celebrating a big one. 50 years to the week of the release of the self-titled debut album from Boston. I'm talking about one of the greatest albums of all time. And when I say that, it's not hyperbole. It's not one of those that had some songs that were massive on it, but the rest, not so much. Every track on this album, if you know, you know. Trust me, you are in for a real treat. You'll hear this album in its entirety starting at 7 this Saturday night. Of course, Saturday Night Vinyl, sponsored by Rats Underground Records and Merle Hay Mall. 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
18: From the Extreme Roofing and Siding Weather Center, this is 95 KGGO Weather.
19: Daytime highs approaching 85 this afternoon under mainly clear skies. Winds out of the south, 5 to 10 miles per hour. Partly cloudy tonight, lows dip down to about 69. Chance for storms again tomorrow, 88. Temps well above average Sunday and Monday with highs from the low 90s to the mid 90s. Storms both days. I'm weatherology meteorologist Paul Trombley. Right now, 82.
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0: Doobies on Des Moines Classic Rock 95K, GGO, Jeremy Jacobs here. That's a little harder side of the Doobies, right? Not the yacht rocky side that we're going to get with Yachtly Crew. Looking forward to that show. Got the details now over at the events page at KGGO.com. While you're there, you can also check out the show we announced this week. Big one coming back to town. BTO returning to Des Moines next year. I believe March 15th, as I'm looking at it right now, is the correct date there. I'm glad the computer worked out my favor. Had it pulled up for you there, but tickets went on sale this morning. 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So check that out and then come right back because we got more rocking to do. Get you Pink Floyd, Pearl Jam, Tom Petty. 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
10: Good morning. Right now we got an accident. This one is on I-35 going southbound. It looks like that's near EP True Parkway and Mill Civic Parkway there on the right shoulder. So make sure to watch out for that and drive safe.
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Jeremy Jacobs here. Pearl Jam's Mike McCready going to be joining the Pretty Reckless Taylor Momsen and the surviving members of Soundgarden as it was announced that the band is going to be reuniting to play the halftime show September 9th at the Seahawks home opener. 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

0: If you remember hearing that one, part of the Laser Light Spectacular down there at the Science Center, well, you know you're listening to 95KGGO, Des Moines Classic Rock. I am Jeremy Jacobs. 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
21: Normal travel times throughout the metro right now. Only slow down slightly. 35 south between the Ryder Corner and 235.
20: From the Extreme Roofing and Siding Weather Center, this is 95 KGGO weather.
22: Partly cloudy tonight with a low of 69. Southeast winds 5 to 10 miles per hour. Chance for storms tomorrow. Highs level off around 88. Overcast. Lows dip down to about 75. Tomorrow night, partly cloudy skies. Slight chance for storms Sunday and Monday. Low 90s Sunday, mid-90s by Monday. I'm weatherology meteorologist Paul Trombley. Currently 82.
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0: Wah, Dead Eye Dick on your 420 Buzz Block 95KGGO. Des Moines Classic Rock, Jeremy Jacobs here. I don't know, I just like that one. That's a good way to get your weekend started, right? Ready to roll with your 420 fail as well. Another fun way to start the weekend. Today, I head on down to Brazil as a 37-year-old woman who was pretending to be a 12-year-old autistic girl to trick a family into giving her a place to live. This is something straight out of the movies, straight out of that Curia Case of Natalia Grace. If you haven't checked that Netflix series out, you need to watch it. It is a mind F. It was all over the place, but that sort of appears to be what was going on here, where this individual, now 38, first came upon this church in Brazil. First, she claimed to be 18-year-old looking for work. After speaking with the pastor, he introduced her to a family. They were looking for a child. She claimed to be 11 at that time. They threw her a 12th birthday party. She lived with them for over 14 months before they finally sort of figured it out. Yeah, this is wild. Sometimes you wonder, like, where things come from movies and TV and Netflix, like I said. And here we go, just in the real world out there. Get it over the Facebook page, 420 Fail. Then come right back. You're rocking right home. Kicks off with Def Leppard next on 95KGGO.
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28: 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Yet few know its name. 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
2: 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Expect delays about 5 minutes around that one.
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Jeremy Jacobs here. I'm going to start calling the Rock and Ride Home Friday Afternoon Edition your official kickoff to the weekend. So let's get the party jump started. And let's do that with Aerosmith.

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The Battle of the Bands is back this October over at Prairie Meadows. $20,000 in prize money up for grabs. 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

0: flying high again with the two-time Rock and Roll Hall of Famer Ozzy Osbourne on your rock and ride home, 95KGGO. Jeremy Jacobs here, looking forward to hanging out with my friends once again, the Essential Foods Direct Meat Truck, going to be out at Menards this Sunday from noon to 2, Menards in Marshalltown. There we go. Too many M's here. I got meat, I got Menards, I got Marshalltown, I got me, going to be out there from noon to 2 having a good time, so make sure you come on out. You see us, you get some cool things. We'll have, of course, the prize wheel and all that fun stuff, so make sure you come on out. You say hi, you join me then, but we can hang out right now. Let's say hi. Let's keep rocking together, shall we? I'm not done with you guys yet. Not by a long shot. Got the cars. Talking Heads, kick it off with Yes next on 95KGGO.
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0: cars on Des Moines Classic Rock 95 KGGO. Jeremy Jacobs here, and I got just what you need, and that's another keyword, an opportunity for you to get qualified to get on out to Huntington Beach, California this November. Check out Darker Waves Festival. This is going to be a good time had by all. Going to see Morrissey, Smashing Pumpkins, Simple Minds, Bad Religion, Silver Sun Pickups. Love those guys. And you're going to get all that for free. 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
17: From the Extreme Roofing and Siding Weather Center, this is 95 KGGO Weather.
18: Partly cloudy tonight with a low of 69. Southeast winds 5 to 10 miles per hour. Chance for storms tomorrow. Highs level off around 88, overcast. Lows dip down to about 75. Tomorrow night, partly cloudy skies. Slight chance for storms Sunday and Monday. Low 90s Sunday, mid 90s by Monday. I'm weatherology meteorologist Paul Trombley. Right now, it's 84 degrees.
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GGO has your shot this weekend to win tickets to see War as they roll into Meskwaki Veterans Convention Center Saturday, October 10th. You can get on over there, win them before you can buy them. 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

0: Des Moines Classic Rock 95 KGGO. Jeremy Jacobs here. Let me talk to you. Yeah. Well, that is for me, folks. My time spent with you, the beautiful members of the KGGO Rock and Roll Air Force, come to an end for another day. Don't worry. I'll be back. We're going to do the hairball tomorrow. All that kinds of fun stuff. But I get a little weekend time in, right? I got 3 fantasy football drafts between now and the time I hit your airwaves again tomorrow night. So I got to do some research. I got to get my team ready. It is that time of year. But don't worry. I'm going to leave you in the very capable hands of Steve Gorman. He's going to take over your airwaves at 7 o'clock with Steve Gorman Rocks. And I leave you with today's daily reminder that hard work pays off. Dreams come true. Bad times don't last. But bad guys
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19: I would rather have the temporary pain of discomfort than the avoidable pain of regret. But hear me when I say this. Believe in something. Believe in yourself. That, more than anything, is absolutely woman's work.
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22: More than 10 million people worldwide are living with Parkinson's disease, and the numbers continue to grow. And that includes right here in Iowa.
23: I'm meteorologist Jason Parkin from WHO 13. And earlier this year, I got a diagnosis I wasn't expecting. We'll talk about it this week

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1: 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It's time to get your rock on with Steve Gorman and April Rose. It's Steve Gorman Rocks. Welcome to the show.
2: All hands on deck. 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
3: 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Get the parts and service you need fast from the professional parts people at O'Reilly Auto Parts.